0: Worship center, oftentimes looking at the ground. And then I came across Psalm 33. Here's what it says. But you, O Lord, are a shield for me, my glory, and the one who lifts up my head. God reminded me in that moment that he's the one who shields me from attacks from the outside. But more importantly, he said, I'm your glory, not how you've performed in your life. And lastly, he said, I'm the one who lifts up your head. So today, if you need one to be your shield, your glory, and the one who lifts up your head, turn to him.
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4: Jim Basquel in studio again. We got a pair of game sixes for you on Friday. Pistons, Cavs, Mark Hestisher, PJ Carlissimo on the call. Spurs, Wolves, Sean Kelly with Corey Alexander. Our coverage comes your way at 6:30 Eastern. The Spurs have two blowout wins in this series, but no team has won more than two in a row. Anthony Edwards on the belief they could still win it all.
5: I don't see nobody in the locker room. That's too worried. At the end of the day, man, it's another basketball game. So you come out, put your boots on, and get ready to go to war.
4: We got a good one. 8:18 left fourth quarter with the Cavs up 89-87. Let's go back to Clint Azubuki and Sean Kelly.
6: All right, Jim, we're headed for what they call a clutch game. That'd be 5 minutes or less ago. Teams within 5 points of each other. Detroit has played the most clutch games this postseason. Seven of them. They're 4-3 in clutch game situations. Cleveland's right behind them in as far as the number of games. Six times they've been a clutch game situation, but only 2-4. Cleveland leads at 89-87. I know it's 8:18 to go, but we're trending to that direction. A screamer down the stretch here in game five.
7: The game is kind of hanging there in the balance. The Cavs have gone more with ISOs lately, and James Harden trying to do his thing. The Pistons have been up to the task. They've gotten some stops. On this side, you got Cade Cunningham. Basically, the Cavs are just helping off of Asar Thompson, waiting for Cade Cunningham.
6: Out of their own timeout, Detroit ball. Here's Cunningham from the top of the key, into the lane. Spins 360, throws it out to Reed. Drives past a leaping Harden, tried to shove it to Cunningham. Tipped, saved, though, by Harris. Out of Jenkins, deep in the shot clock. Deep three up top. Rainbow is going to be an air ball and a shot clock violation.
7: This is what I'm saying. The Pistons are looking for space right now. They're 8-for-22 from three-point range. They're missing Duncan Robinson, the guy that stretches the floor for them. So the Cavs are just saying, we're just going to help off the guys. We're going to clog up the paint. We know you're coming to us, and go with it that way.
6: Harden drives deep, tried to hand it to Allen. He wasn't ready for it, and a steal by Cunningham, and he's shoved to the deck. Foul on Harden after turning it over.
7: This is like a defensive battle, one of those 90s battles right now.
6: And why not? Zeke's here tonight.
7: Exactly. They're just struggling to score right now. You got the bad boy Pistons in the house, a lot of them. We've even seen Ben Wallace from a different era of the Pistons.
6: Yes. Rip Hamilton. Rick Mahorn's here. All kinds of eras represented.
7: True.
6: Champions. Cunningham, crossover dribble. Chest pass to Thompson, wants it right back. Cunningham above the three-point line, left side. Fires for three. Line drive goes in. Oh, don't read on the follow.
7: Yeah, his defender just stayed up with Cunningham. So Paul Reed, the opportunist he is, he's like, I'm going to take advantage here. I'm going to make an impact.
6: 12 second chance points for the Pistons in this ball game. We are tied at 89. Tie up between the rings, and a jump ball is called. Wade and Thompson.
7: That's another one of those aggressive double teams. They've gotten back to that. And for the Cavaliers, it's another one of those double teams where they let the Pistons kind of hit first and come to them first before they're really making an attacking, threatening move. So it works to the Pistons' advantage there. Now you got a jump ball.
6: Well, Wade's taller, but do not underestimate the ups from Asar Thompson.
7: Bouncy. Those twins, it runs in the family. They can fly.
6: Wade got the tap and got it to Harden.

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9: James, Donovan said I should ask you about the missed free throws, but you said I should ask you. You said I should ask you about what?
10: Missed floaters, free throws. It was I had a bunch of opportunities that I should be making that I work on. They didn't go on, but I'm happy. I'm proud of our team. How we played, man.
9: First road win of these playoffs for you guys. Just what was the difference in overtime? How were you able to control the overtime?
10: That's what, like, we're finding out about each other. You know, we're a fairly new team for the most part, so we got to find out, you know, who we are in the moments, which is it's good for us. So this is our story. This is how we're shaping our story. Great time to win the game. Great time to have a first road win.
9: Yeah, we were talking about this morning that this is your first playoffs with the Cavaliers, yeah. So you're still working on things.
10: Yeah.
9: When it's Donovan's time, yeah. When it's your time, how did you know it was your time to control the game today?
10: We see what he did, that second half of last game. So I'm already knowing he kind of was a little exhausted, you know, so it was my opportunity to go out there and be aggressive and make plays, and I did that. So it's not going to be an easy game, but game six is to move on.
9: Yeah, I was going to say, chance to close it out in Cleveland on Friday. Just what's going to be the key to that in game six?
10: Very, very, very crazy team defensively. And we've seen what they've done. They've come back from down 3-1. So from the beginning of the game, we got to make sure our mindset is right. And we do the small things, the small details in order to finish the series.
9: Good luck on Friday.
8: There you have it. A pair of game sixes right here on ESPN Radio on Friday. Pistons, Cavs, Mark Kestisher, PJ Carlissimo on the call there. Spurs, Wolves, Sean Kelly, Corey Alexander on that call. 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Once again, our final score, the Cavaliers in overtime beat the Pistons 117-113 to go up in the series 3-2. Coming up next, it's game night for producer Rob Kelly, technical director Camilo Ortiz, associate producer Stas Cienki, as well as Kalena Azubuki and Sean Kelly. I'm Jim Basquiat. 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
17: Right now, it's not about talent. It's about heart. It's about who can go out there and play the hardest, who can go out there and play the smartest.
16: He's Bart Hytch, and he's here inside the press box.
18: And he's got it all. He's got the heart, he's got the skill, and he's got the will as well. And he's with us on a Wednesday. It is our fan, Bart Hytch, who you can follow on social media, BHytch22, on the X and the Instagram. You TikToking yet, man? I mentioned X and Instagram for you. Are you TikToking yet? Are you a TikToker? Mr. Hytch?
19: If y'all haven't seen the glimpses of my new prize goat.
18: I have seen the new goat. Yes,
19: I will be on TikTok sooner than later it's a lot of our goat, but it's actually right. Gypsy Rose's goat, the 4-H queen.
18: Right, yeah.
19: But yeah, I'm going to be on there through Mojo, my goat.
18: Mojo the goat. That's good. Mojo, I like that. Farmer Bart. Wait a second. I got something for you.
20: Farmer Bob Bart.
18: Just to make you feel at home. Oh, that's not the one. Where are you? I pushed the wrong button there, boys. Try this one out.
19: Yeah, a little Zsa Zsa Gabor.
18: That's what it is. Just a little. Yeah,
19: you know I'm allergic to the blondes.
18: Yeah. Well, one more time. There you go. Hey.
20: There you go.
18: You. All right.
19: Farmer Bart. You hear what's going on tonight.
20: I've heard of Farmer John, but not Farmer Bart.
18: I can't wait. Good. I really can't wait to start hour two. We saved a segment for, again, what I called Tales from the T-Box. As Bart again was on the golf course yesterday, Old Waverly over in West Point, Mississippi, part of the Golden Triangle, including Starkville and Columbus. And he says he's got some great stories now. I know who he ran into. He mentioned a couple of college football heavyweights. But I want to. He's not going to tell us. He told Mike and I during the commercial break. No, I'm not going to tell you.
20: This is on air. So we were here the first time.
18: Yep. So we'll all hear it together.
20: Like the rest of y'all. Yep. We are not getting a preview.
18: We'll all hear it together here in about 35 minutes. Right. So stand by for that. In just a few minutes, we got Steve Russell from Gainesville's ESPN 98.1 WRUF covering the Florida Gators. See what's going on down in Gainesville. And in hour two, Zach Barnett, college football writer for footballscoop.com. We'll talk about all the announcements came out yesterday. We got college game day sites. We got some broadcast times for early games, and we'll talk about that and more with our man Zach Barnett. We owe you a shift to the NBA in Tuesday night's playoff action. A one lone NBA playoff matchup last night saw the Spurs dominate the T-Wolves 126-97. That gives San Antonio a crucial 3-2 series lead in those Western Conference semifinals. A Wimby bounced back from his game 4 ejection. Just 27 points, 17 rebounds, 5 assists, and 3 blocks. Bart Hytche's pretty good.
19: He's really good. I didn't actually even watch a play of it. I kind of expected this one. I thought the Spurs would bounce back, especially if Wimby wasn't suspended. Glad the NBA did this right and did not cost him another game.
18: Yeah.
19: I think it's really hard to win games in the playoffs mode on the road if you're not one of the top two or three teams in
20: the
19: league.
20: That's true.
19: And you also see some of the top teams in the league. So I think that's where the gap, really seeing that gap with Oklahoma City, is how they can just always go do enough, especially on the road. But what Wimby is, the reason that the Spurs are so obviously his offensive prowess, his rebounding, his passing ability, in which you can play through him on offense. But his ability to affect shots, the way that the Spurs play defense when he's in the game and not in the game, is totally different. You saw it last night. He only had 3 blocks, but affected a plethora of attempts. the Spurs are legit. And when you have a guy like that, I think you can beat anybody night in, night out. But, Mo, I'm just – what I'm seeing from Oklahoma City and the way that they're guarding people, I think it may be Oklahoma City and the Knicks. And the Knicks, you know, might have a puncher's chance. But Oklahoma City's the best team in the league.
20: Oklahoma City is the best team in the league. We could stop the playoffs now and award them the championship, and I wouldn't feel bad about it.
19: Right.
20: Because I don't care. I mean, San Antonio is probably going to give them – maybe a game, two games that you might could give them in that series with Oklahoma City. I think the problem with them, because I think they'll close out the T-Wolves, it might be Thursday night. If not, it'll be Saturday. They'll beat them in game seven. Mm-hmm. But I think the problem that OKC will present San Antonio is if San Antonio gets out on these runs where they just want to get to the other end, shoot threes all, you know, in transition, even off made baskets, well, Oklahoma City can play that way. Not many teams are built to play that way. Plus, OKC's got more pieces than most of the teams that San Antonio's facing. And if you look at Minnesota, Gobert and Edwards are probably their two best players, I'd say, that are game impactors. But I tell you, Wembanyama, he went off in the first quarter. He had 13 of the first 16 points for San Antonio last night. And you just knew. And Minnesota can't. They're not good enough offensively to stay with San Antonio consistently. So this is going to be OKC San Antonio, which is what the NBA wanted. And I think you're going to get New York, whoever you get, New York and Cleveland or New York and Detroit, is going to be a good series for the league. I would think Cleveland is better suited to give New York more trouble than Detroit. That's my opinion. Detroit is hard pressed aside from Cunningham to get consistency offensively from other guys. Some nights it's better than others. But I think the way New York's playing defense, it's going to be really hard for either one of those teams, to get past them. And then we get OKC in New York, and that's going to be a fun series for a while. I still think OKC is going to win it.
18: Yeah. So far, what the Cavs-Pistons series, home team has won all four games, right? So I mean, does that give Detroit a little edge going into these last three?
19: I don't know, man.
20: I wouldn't be surprised if they beat them tonight. I would not be surprised.
19: What Donovan, we didn't talk about, I mean, because it was yesterday, y'all might have talked about what Donovan Mitchell did.
20: 39 points.
19: Mm-hmm. And I don't know, coming out of the second half a couple of nights ago was just ridiculous. He's that guy. And for Detroit, they go through, we saw it against Orlando, they go through these lulls offensively.
20: Yep, they
19: and
20: do.
19: They don't have shot makers. They have to create their points from the free throw line. Yeah, Cade Cunningham can make some threes here and there, but you're going to get Tobias Harris's 15 to what have you every night.
20: Yeah.
19: But if nobody else is scoring, he's got to get 25.
20: Well, and Caden Cunningham's going to give you 30. So where are you going to get the other points?
19: They have to have post-up capability. I would actually like to see Cunningham post up and face up more from about 15 feet to where you have to bring a double and then pitch it for more open shots. I think the guy from Miami, 55.
20: Duncan Robinson.
19: Robinson. Yeah. Yeah. I think he has to show up in these next couple of games and make some shots just to extend the defense a little bit to open up some more driving lanes and opportunities. Because when one thing that people don't give Cade Cunningham credit for, Mo, he's a great creator.
20: He is.
19: And when he's got a shooter that you have to help on and they can't double him from that aspect, he's always kind of got some tricks he can put. But they've got to make some shots to open things up to make it easier for Cunningham.
20: It would be better, too, if you could get some production in the paint from Duren and Stewart and those guys. But they just don't have the offensive skill.
19: Mm-mm.
20: They're good at getting
19: offensive rebounds.
20: They're great at offensive rebounds. Duren stays in foul trouble a little more than I'd like for him to. But I mean, that's just not you're at some point that's going to be exposed as a big weakness. Cleveland's already doing it, and it's only going to get worse with New York. I mean, gosh, New York is so streaky too. I mean, Brunson and Cat is not played. I don't know that Cat's played his best yet in the playoffs, and they haven't needed it because of the other guys that are just stepping up. Josh Hart and of course McBride the other day. Golly, he was unbelievable. Five straight threes.
19: I want to see what you were talking about Knicks, Spurs. Excuse me, Knicks, OKC.
20: Yeah.
19: I want to see those teams guard each other.
0: Yeah.
20: That's going to be interesting.
19: That's what I
20: want. Because that's one thing the Knicks have done really, really well.
19: Really well lately.
20: In the last, what, seven games?
19: Since the second game of the Hawks series.
20: That's right. That's right.
19: Or third game.
20: Yeah. I mean, it's been a totally different effort on the defensive end. And I'd love to see Mike Brown win a championship. Because to me, he deserves it. I mean, he's had some great teams, and they blamed him for LeBron not winning one in Cleveland in the first go-around and all of that. Man, he's a heck of a coach. And look, maybe the Knicks brass would be vindicated if he were to do that. A long way away.
19: But at an age today.
18: All right, we got Bart Heitz with us as usual on Wednesday, and Mike Moat sitting in for Colin Lacey, who's on his way to Boston for some ACC baseball this weekend. We owe you a timeout when we come back. We'll travel down to Gainesville, Florida, talk a little Gator action with Steve Russell, WRUF. That's next here inside the press box.
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18: 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Steve, we want to get to baseball. I'm sure Bart's probably got a basketball question. I want to start with football strictly because of John Summerall's comments yesterday. After Steve Sarkisian came out and kind of knocked Ole Miss in their academic standards, he says that Texas, this is Sark yesterday, at Texas, we only take 50% of a player's academic credit hours. You may be a semester from graduating, but you're going all the way back to 50% if you play here. You can't do basket weaving and get a degree from us. So he's kind of knocking Ole Miss. And John Summerall yesterday, the Florida head coach, I love this, grateful to coach in a top 10 public university that also offers advanced basket weaving. So he's got a sense of humor, at least, doesn't he, Steve?
0: He does. And, you know, he has the word I'm using with him, with the Gator fan base, fellas, he's injected hope. Because I think Gator fans had lost hope. And look, Billy Napier is as nice a guy as you'd ever want to meet. But he didn't get the job done. And in the end, you know, it was a terrible parting of the ways. The fan base was just almost hating him when he got out of here. Summerall, though, has shown toughness. He's made no excuses. This is what we have to do. They've changed the way they do the things in the weight room. He's made no bones about having to get better and tougher on both lines of scrimmage. He knows that. So I like his style so far. I think Gator fans like it too, but you know, we haven't played a game yet either. So that remains to be seen.
20: Well, at least you won't have issues at week 8, week 9, knowing who's supposed to be where. I mean, that used to drive me crazy, Steve, with Billy Napier's teams, because it would always be, you know, it just seemed like a lot of confusion on who's supposed to be on the field during punt coverage or kickoffs or special teams. And I'm like, guys, how long do you have to do this before you figure all that stuff out? He's going to be more buttoned up. And I think he is a guy that he works hard and expects his team and his coaching staff to work hard. That's probably going to be well received in Florida. And I would imagine, you know, if you get 8 wins out of him this year, that is a good year. That is exactly what people would not complain about that down in Gainesville, would they?
0: No, I think 8 is a reasonable number. They're doing well, you know, as far as we know in recruiting. You never know how it's going to work out. But, you know, this guy, that guy, they're doing well. And the thing, you know, he works out with the team. He gets down there grunting with them, you know, so he does it too. But he's a guy that I don't think will not accept mediocrity. His players are going to have to get tougher, bigger, stronger. He realized that the moment he walked in the door. I love the hire of Phil Troutwine, not because he's a Gator, but because he's a proven offensive line coach, and he's already done well in the recruiting aspect of it. There's work to do here, but the arrow, I think, is pointing up.
20: Give me a sense of this weekend for baseball. I'm sitting here looking at the standings right now. The only thing we know is Georgia's a regular season champs. They got a 5-game lead on everybody else. After that, you've got 16 wins for Texas, Texas A&M, Auburn, Alabama, and then you're into 15 wins for State and Florida and Arkansas, I believe. So we're still all bunched up here in the middle from, say, 2 all the way back to 10 or 11. So there's a lot on the line for the Florida Gators. So let's talk about, first of all, playing LSU there. It's not going to be easy. We all know that. LSU's down this year, but they can score a lot of runs, Steve. We know that. But how many wins do they need to get themselves a super regional? What are you looking at for next week? What just kind of give us an overview of what the expectations are for the Gators this weekend. What are they looking for?
0: Let's look at this series, though, fellas. If LSU sweeps Florida, that would give them 12 league wins. Hmm. I believe I'm right in this. Only once has a 12-win SEC team made a regional. I think that was Alabama a few years ago. Hmm. The magic number is 13. Mm-hmm. If you pick the 13, you know, if it's strength of schedule, all that. Well, so now what does LSU do? in this series. The only way they can win the league is to, or get in the regionals to win the tournament. So what do? You go like you do normally and start the guys you start? Or do you say, you know what? I could give a hoot about this series. I'm going to pitch Jane, Bill, and Joe, and I'm going to line up my pitching for the SEC tournament because that's the only shot I have of getting to the postseason. So that's the first thing I'm wondering about LSU. If you're Florida, you can't get swept. I think if you win one here, you're gonna host a regional. I think because of their strength of schedule, their RPI, all that stuff, they'll host a regional. I think they've got work to do to host a super. I still think they would need to, you know, win two here or sweep and then make a deep run in the SEC tournament for that to happen. But unless they get swept, fellas, I think they're in good shape to at least host a regional.
19: All year long, we have seen just how dominant Florida's pitching can be. Moving into this postseason, where is the starting pitching especially? But where is the entire pitching staff? Moving, is everybody healthy? I mean, does Florida feel good about? Because you got to ride this staff, starting staff, and get the bullpen help that you need if you want to get to. Because I think Florida, if I'm Georgia Tech or North Carolina or somebody, and I'm hosting a super, and I see Florida sitting there with that starting pitching coming as a two seed, I think Florida's sitting really good with the pitching. But what else has to happen, you know, with the staff moving toward the, I guess, the postseason that will be successful for this team to maybe make a run to Omaha?
0: The most glaring thing, fellas, recently has been Caden McDonald. You know, he at one point, he was going to just not hit anymore. He wanted to concentrate on pitching. And his nickname is Doc because he's studying to be a doctor. Mm. And, you know, out of necessity, because there were some injuries, they put him on the mound and then they had him be a DH. And guess what? He's been great at both. So there's a guy that you didn't count on, you know, in the beginning of the year. All of a sudden, pitching-wise and hitting-wise, he's right there. Barberi was hurt. I think that really hurt the pitching staff because he's a guy that can go in the game in the third inning and give you four or five innings, right? He's a guy who could pitch on a Friday, pitch on a Sunday. Well, he's now healthy. So you have him. The weakness in Florida is not a second lefty out of the bullpen. I think that's if Lugo Canchola does not do a job as the lefty specialist, lefty reliever, Florida's got some trouble. So if there's an Achilles heel here in the pitching staff, it's that. And remember, McNeely hasn't pitched. You know, he had a tired arm the last road trip we went on. So think about if he gets healthy. If the starting pitchers can go six, and that's certainly, you know, doable, now you shorten the game, you get a bullpen with a lot of good arms in it, Florida's pitching can do some damage.
20: Visiting with Steve Russell, who will be on the trip and beyond as they go to Baton Rouge, and then who knows, probably go to Hoover after that, depending on when they play, and that's going to be determined by the outcomes of these games starting tomorrow. Everybody's baseball series in the SEC starts tomorrow because of the tournament that starts next Tuesday in Hoover. Steve, we know how good Aiden King has been. We know Liam Peterson has been outstanding for you guys as starting pitchers. They have experience. Peterson especially does. Going back a couple of years ago, if I'm not mistaken, he was part of that World Series team that got there through getting by Clemson. Your thoughts on just this year's a little different than last year. Florida was limping into this weekend instead of kind of getting stronger. Does that help? You know Kevin O'Sullivan knows how to win games in postseason. He's got a lot of experience. How much does that matter? And how much does it matter that you're getting these guys healthy as you go down the stretch?
0: Having a healthy team means a lot. And I can tell you this, when Florida had to come from nowhere in the SEC, buried in the SEC, did what they did, got to the regional, when they were beaten, fellas, they were physically and emotionally spent. Mm-hmm. Mm-hmm. They were out of gas. it took so much for them to get there. They've had some injuries this year. You know, Cash Strayer, freshman's missed some time. Kyle Jones has missed some time. You know, they've had some guys in the lineup hurt, but they've managed to fill in guys. Third base has been a revolving door all year, although Surowiec is mostly there now. So they've won games because of the strength of their pitching. Their defense has been average at best, and their hitting has been spotty. But yet, you know, here they are. They're starting to hit a little bit better because they're getting a little healthier now. Strayer's back in the lineup. Jones, I hope, back in the lineup this weekend. So if they're healthy, guys, are they going to be murderer's row? No. But their offense is good enough, and if the pitching is good, they can do some damage.
18: He is Steve Russell again. Hear him weekday afternoons, noon until 2 Eastern time on WRUF.com and follow on social media. He's on X at SteveRussell850. That's SteveRussell850 from Gainesville's ESPN 98.1 FM, 850 AM WRUF. Hear him as well on the Florida Gator baseball broadcast this weekend from Baton Rouge. Safe travel, Steve. Thanks for making time for us, man, and we'll connect again down the road, brother.
0: You got it, fellas. Thanks for
18: you
0: having
18: bet.
0: Me.
18: Thanks so much.
20: Thank you, Steve.
18: Steve Russell.
20: Give our best to Jeff.
0: Too. You will.
18: Yes, indeed. Jeff Cardozo and Steve will have the call for you from Baton Rouge this weekend. And boy, if you're an LSU baseball fan, where are you? Oof. Where's your head right now, man? This was not supposed to be. They talked about this team in the preseason being better than last year's national championship team.
20: They're 9 wins in the league, 29-24 overall this year, which is just unheard of for LSU baseball standards. And as you said, you know, coming into the season, they were one of the top 2 or 3 teams in America. Everybody expected them to be, as you said, better. I don't know what's happened, but let me just say, if you don't have pitching, and they don't have very good pitching, they've struggled on the mound all year long. Their offense is decent. It's not bad. It's decent. But if you're having to win 12 to 10, 13 to 10 every night in the SEC, it's lean. It's tough to do that because this league is so dang good. So they're in a situation that they've kind of dug for themselves. And as Steve said, they got to win the tournament to get a bid. And if I were them, I'd set myself up to do that somehow. You know, that's their best road at this point. And of course, whenever you get to the tournament, we saw this with Ole Miss, 4 years ago, guys?
18: Well,
20: and they have. Look, they were the last team in. Their record was not that great in the league.
18: And missing the tournament after winning a national championship is nothing new. State did it after their
20: 21 run.
18: Ole Miss did it the year after theirs as well. So,
20: yes.
18: I mean, it's not unheard of. Here's the deal with LSU. Let me throw you this stat that I saw the other day. The Tigers have played 12 SEC teams who are above 500 in league play. 12 teams.
19: Yes.
18: You want to know what their record is against those 12?
20: I'm going to guess.
18: For 12. They do not have a win.
20: Oh,
18: they do not have a win over an SEC team with a 500 or better record.
19: And here's the deal, guys. So, and Steve could attest to this, you know, probably our guest that we just had from Florida about even in football. Like, what if Ole Miss's football schedule is different the last 2 years? What if State's
18: big
19: is?
18: Time.
19: What if Florida's is? What
20: sure.
19: Every year with
20: Florida,
19: all
20: especially.
19: Of these
20: look at
19: teams,
20: what Florida's been through the last 3 years.
19: Well, I mean, State and Florida's schedule both, I think if you look at it, you could go game by game. Those are the two hardest schedules in the country. You could flip-flop them either or.
20: No question.
19: It's just unbelievable. But my point is, with all these teams in the league now, you know, there's only going to be one or two, maybe 3 teams a year that get that. I call it a schedule pass. It's like a hall pass.
20: Yeah.
19: You know, and there's a lot of teams. Georgia's not going to get that. Alabama's not going to get that, right? You know, because of who you've got. But this year, if you look at like a Florida's football schedule, I know this is going to LSU and who they played, and it's different sports. Florida doesn't have that Utah or Miami or whoever to play at the first of the season in football. So you would think they're going to come into that Auburn game 2-0 and what. And then you can get things rolling. LSU got hit in the mouth early. You know, they'd started slow, and then when they got to SEC play, I mean, it just didn't – it started unraveling. But I agree with that point, Mike. Like,
20: they spent
19: they're playing
20: a lot of money,
19: the best
20: though.
19: Of the best, and yeah. Georgia's not yeah. in this yeah. league this year.
20: Well, and Georgia's, let's be fair, I mean, I'm not trying to be, aside from Georgia Tech, what good game did they have in the non-conference?
19: That's true. And they play in
1: the Mark against Pickens, Jackson.
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0: number two of the Press Box on this Wednesday, the 13th day of Mike, 2026, episode 1,383. It's my birthday month, so it's just the month of Mike. There's a chance I might have talked this baby up a couple of times, and back in my rock and roll DJ days, little Molly Hatchet flirting with disaster, which sort of describes the next segment. I've got a feeling. Mike Grace hanging out with Bart Heitch as usual on Wednesdays. Our buddy Colin Lacey is on his way to Boston for some Yellow Jacket baseball against Boston College.
1: How many people say that on their regular? You know, I'm going to Boston to watch some Yellow Jacket baseball.
2: Yellow Jacket and bird ball.
0: That's it. Yeah, Yellow Jacket and bird ball is what it is. So Colin back with us from Boston on Friday. Maybe he'll have some chowder and tell us about it. In the meantime, Mike Mode is sitting in for him. Glad to have him here. We got Zach Barnett standing by, college football writer for footballscoop.com. We'll talk tons of college football coming up with him in a matter of moments. But we're excited because Bart has teased us. He sent me a text message, I think last night, about a couple of big names that he saw on the golf course yesterday. And I thought I just saw him post a little something on social media with the hashtag hog hunting.
2: I don't even know where to begin.
0: Yeah. Okay. All right.
2: So, first off, I will say through the course of the day yesterday and the stories that I'm going to tell y'all, I'm not going to say I handled it well. I'm not going to say my etiquette was great. It turned out great.
0: Okay. Yeah. Yeah.
2: But full transparency, after the show, I'm getting in the car and going to meet my buddy, and we're driving to Clarksdale, Mississippi to play golf and go hog hunting tonight.
0: Damn, you are in for it, brother.
2: I don't have boots. What do you wear jeans?
0: Yeah, you go.
2: I don't have Carhartts. I ain't got a gun. I ain't got a knife. Do I have to wrestle it?
0: You gonna need to stop at the Bass Pro Shop or somewhere, man. The Army Navy store or something, man. Yeah,
1: you need to go equipped to do this.
2: My buddies, it's like a. They're real excited that I'm coming. That's all I'm going to say.
0: Yeah,
2: and
0: yeah.
2: So I said, if I come do this, then I'm not bringing nothing. Y'all got to get all my stuff, what I got to wear. I've got a couple of guns.
1: I hope you can trust these guys. That's all.
2: These are my best. These are my besties.
1: All right.
2: So this is my boys.
0: I have some questions here because I got a little experience hog hunting, not myself, but I have a brother who is an expert hog hunter. So I would ask you this: Are we going with firearms? Are we going with archery?
2: Knives.
0: Well, yeah, you know, here's the deal.
1: Arrows. And
2: apparently, you jump on them and
0: that's exactly what you do.
2: Stab them.
0: And my brother Pete has done this. And the first time he told me about it, I thought, you're absolutely crazy, dude. He lived in Jacksonville, Florida for a number of years and was a member of a hunting club that was right there on the Georgia-Florida line in the corner. And yes, they would go, and again, it wasn't enough to go just shoot a hog. Eventually, they went bow and arrow, archery, they would do that. And then, yes, they would take like four of them, and they said they had some coon dogs. And the dogs, the dogs would corner the hog, and the four guys would rush him. Three of them would be responsible for just pushing him over and holding him down, and the other one would hog tie their feet. And what these boys would do is they would take that live hog and slap him up on top of the hood of their car or their Jeep. And drive into town with a live whip snorting hog on the hood of their car.
2: Looks like Jed got him one, boys.
0: now that's a lifestyle I am unfamiliar with, but I salute Brother Pete.
2: Here's all I'm going to say:
1: it's not a hunting lodge; it's a hunting
0: lodge. Yeah, that's right. Yeah, yeah.
2: I mean, this land is like this is in Coahoma County, Mississippi, and you know that's as good. Pristine of hunt land as it is. So I'm excited. I do love nature. I do, but let me tell y'all something. Mm-hmm. They can get all as whatever as they want. I ain't killing no hog. That hog ain't done nothing to me.
0: Well,
2: kind of like
0: you.
2: The former hog I saw yesterday.
1: You're going to be an observer is pretty much what you're saying.
2: Man, I'll find a couple of things to do.
0: Well, okay? I'm just saying this to them.
1: I'm sure they will find you a few things to do.
2: I'm going to play golf. I've always wanted to play golf. And so listen to this. How about this?
0: Yeah.
2: And this is going a lot of ways. So, I mean, we got some time, so I'll just go with it. So the club I'm going to play golf at, it's Grotto King and Queen. She's from there, Mike.
0: Okay, gotcha.
2: And so my Mountain Brook friends, and so she's from Mississippi, and her parents are great. And they actually got married at Clarksdale Country Club, or that's where the reception was.
0: Yeah, yeah.
2: Kool and the Gang played at the reception.
0: Of course they did.
2: And for some reason, I didn't even remember it was them. I had forgotten for some reason.
1: What gave it away?
2: I know, right? Somebody ended up telling me.
1: They do ladies' night or celebration. You'd be like, oh, I know who that is.
2: No, like 5 years later, we were in a conversation. They're like, yeah, you remember when Kool and the Gang played so-and-so at the wedding? I went, what?
1: What? That's like, Kool and the Gang?
2: And everybody kind of just looked at me, you know? So yesterday I walk into I love that, Mike. So
0: all together here in a minute now. Hang on.
2: Woohoo!
0: Something like that.
1: Yes.
2: So yesterday I walk into my club where I'm a member, I see my good friend Wilkes Bryan, the O'Bryan Foods people across the South.
0: Oh,
2: remember
0: wow.
2: That.
0: Yeah.
2: His dad, George, legendary.
1: Good bacon, by the way.
2: Big time bacon, speaking of hogs.
1: Yes.
2: And the 99 Women's Open was at Waverly. And I played golf out there for 25 years, just on the Final Four lore and being a student, and kind of probably took advantage of it a little bit more than I should, to be honest. But it was always on my bucket list to join Waverly.
0: Yeah.
2: And so I did. And, you know, this time of year, guys, you see there's some prominent people out there every time you go. Early in the week, like Tuesday, Wednesday, when coaches can sneak out and play golf. So I walk in and order some food before we're going to place, just me and my buddy. And I looked up and I said, that guy over there looks familiar. And I didn't really think nothing about it. Well, our food wasn't ready, so I walked back out, to get the food. Houston Nutt, former hog, sitting just right there.
1: I see a theme of this conversation.
2: Right?
0: Yeah, yeah.
2: So he's sitting there, and then there's a guy with a Missouri shirt, a couple of other gentlemen, and I didn't talk to him. I just, hey, how you doing? And I'd kind of known him back in the day when he was coaching at Arkansas because I was playing that in. But I just kind of didn't say anything, kept him walking. Well, I turn around. Mike Grace, there's Jerry Pate, Mike Moat, standing behind me, Wilkes Bryan.
0: Yeah. Did he design Old Waverly?
2: Well, he helped in the design, but he did the remodel.
0: Gotcha. Okay.
2: And so he does a lot of remodels, and he's got great short game. And I look, Wilkes, I kind of have a decent short game, and Wilkes said something about that. And so I just was like, oh my gosh, Jerry Pate just got told I have a good short game. You know, so like that was, so the day is just rolling. We get out on the golf course. It's as pretty of a day, Mike Moat, as we've had this year. Beautiful. Little hint of wind, 5 miles an hour. At Waverly, they've cut out a bunch of trees on certain holes that have made it easier for amateur golfers. So now you can go for, you know, par fives a lot more. It's a lot easier golf course with about 10, 12 trees taken out. So we're enjoying the day and playing well. We get to the turn, and at Waverly, it's two par fives back-to-back, hole 9 and hole 10. And so we go through 9, we get to 10. My buddy hits it a long way, so he's at the bottom of the hill. My ball gets caught up in the rough. We can't see around to the green where I'm hitting yet.
0: Okay,
2: and so I lay up, and he's down there about 180 out with a 7-iron to hit it up there, about to putt for eagle. Guys, I look up, and on the 11 tee box, there's 12 carts.
0: Oh, my God. How many?
1: Log jam.
3: 12.
2: It was actually 8, but it looked like 40.
0: Okay, yeah, I can imagine.
2: And
0: I can
2: so
0: imagine.
2: They're and they're over on at the tee, they're at the tips tee box, and just kind of looking. Well, this couple guys hit.
0: Yeah, yeah.
2: Well, a couple more guys hit.
0: Yeah.
2: Well, and a couple more guys hit.
0: Okay.
2: Well, that was 6.
0: Yeah, yeah.
2: I mean, are
0: we playing a six-some?
2: There's eight carts, and there's two people in each cart, so that's 16 people. So is this a 16-some?
0: Yeah.
2: What are we?
0: You don't see them very often, but yeah, okay.
2: So from an etiquette standpoint, what do you do here as a golfer?
0: Good question. I mean, typically, you would kind of have yourself a hissy fit, but...
2: Well, the way I am with stuff, and my mother will attest to this, for me ordering the wrong scrimps at Lartigue's the other night, not wanting to go back in and tell him I needed cooked and not raw. Embarrassed to sound like my daddy. Can't go back in there. Well, I didn't want to pull up on somebody, and if there was like a scramble in the afternoon or something that I didn't know about,
0: right,
2: you know, and I was just like, we'll just go back and play the front. So I called the pro shop.
0: Okay.
2: Yeah. Instead of just rolling up there and see what was going on. I said, hey, is there, and but when you did, now all of a sudden I'm a tattletale.
0: Oh, now. Well,
2: so the kid in the pro shop's like, yeah, I'm seeing that. That's a lot of car. Yeah, that's not, yeah. No, we'll send someone out. I said, oh, no.
0: Oh,
2: well,
0: yeah.
2: The thing is, we're going to have to go through that group.
0: Uh-huh. Yeah, yeah, yeah.
2: Somehow, or stay behind them for the next 3.5 hours.
0: Oh,
2: so we get in. We're sitting there all up there on the green on 11. We tee off on 11, and here comes the pro.
0: Oh,
2: you
0: boy.
2: Pro. Mm-hmm. He's coming back. Yeah. Hey, guys. Man, sorry about that. I hope I hadn't messed you up. I said, no, man. I said, I just didn't know if, and I'm vehemently trying to not be a tattletale here.
0: Right, right, yeah.
2: I mean, like, I'm traumatized by this. And the pro goes, well, man, that's Lebs and them, Lebby. And I didn't really, I said, oh, okay, he's got some guys in town. He's got some friends in town, whatever. You know, we'll go up. I was like, we might join him.
0: Yeah, yeah.
2: We might join in, play a couple holes with him, move on. So we get up to the, I'm kind of over on the right side of the fairway, and I clipped a tree, and it shoots the ball dead right. And there's 15 people standing on this tee box with a ball coming at them, and I've got to yell four.
0: Oh, boy.
2: Before we get up there. It was short of them, but I yell four anyway. So I go up and had a pretty tough shot and hit a really good chip and comes out, oh, good shot. Well, then come to find out, Coach Levy comes walking back. He said, hey, man, what's going on? So it was Pete Golding and some of his staff versus Jeff Lebby and his staff.
1: Hell wow.
2: With Houston Nutt and his boys as bystanders.
0: Outstanding. Oh, man.
2: So he said, and I just so apologetic, man. We played emergency nine, man. We're just having a good time. We don't get to do this. I said, and he said, man, you want to go? I said, man, no.
0: Yeah.
2: I said, bro, we don't have to play 12. I said, we'll just roll on through, man, and we'll just get on ahead of y'all and don't even worry about it. And so etiquette worked out. Everything's great. So we roll on through them on 12. It's a par 3. They're all up there on the green. When we go to 13 to tee, we hit our and all of a sudden, I don't know. I hadn't found out yet. Whoever made the putt, it was a Scheffler-esque roar.
0: Oh, wow. Yeah.
2: That we heard coming back from the birdie on 12 made by someone from Ole Miss or Mississippi State. I don't know who. But needless to say, I think that's really cool that rivals respect, that those guys go way back.
0: Big time, yeah.
2: And I just think stuff like that is so cool. And so old Tattletale Bart called in on the coaches and told them they didn't need to
1: You know, fans wouldn't realize that if they weren't on the course. It's kind of like kayfabe and in wrestling. You know, the good guys had to stay back in the old days in the pro wrestling deal. They had to stay in their dressing room, and the bad guys had to stay and travel separately. Well, now, I mean, what would fans think? I don't think Ole Miss and State fans are that bad about it. Alabama Auburn fans back in the day might have been.
0: Woo-hoo.
1: But your coaches playing your opposing coaches playing against each other?
2: It goes to the lack of respect between the two schools and the lack of success. I've always talked about this different in the rivalry, especially in football. But how about this, Mike? I did flex on him. We tee off on 15 and my buddy had hit it. We went down left side of the creek and he was over on the left, and so we were going to his ball. He said, man, I sure would like to get a picture with Coach.
0: Yeah, yeah, yeah.
2: I said, you know what? I said, I think we can make that happen.
0: All right.
2: So here they all come rolling down the 8 carts on 14 coming to the fairway. And we stopped them. I said, Coach, can we get a pic?
0: Uh-huh.
2: And we only got my boy a picture with Lebby, not Golding.
0: Well, nice. Now, okay. I'm trying to imagine Jackie Sherrill and Tommy Tuberville playing golf together.
1: I can't imagine.
2: I could see Bear and Pat Dye playing together.
1: Oh, I could.
0: Oh, absolutely. Yeah, yeah, yeah. Yeah, yeah. I could see
2: Terry Bowden and Mike Dubose. No, they didn't coach it.
1: No. Yeah, they did.
0: And Terry. I can see that. Neither one of those guys, though, were very polarizing. So I think they could have gotten along. Yeah, yeah.
2: Brian Harsin and Kalen DeBoer.
0: Who cares?
1: Well, now, Harsin was there. He wasn't there when DeBoer was there. Now, Saban's.
0: Yeah.
1: I don't know that Harsin and Saban would play.
2: But the bottom line was.
1: Depends on what it's like. For. I mean, it's all about what it's about. Like, if it's just a. Private thing like what you were dealing with yesterday that nobody really knew about, maybe But like if it was for, you know, what they did for the Pro-Am a couple of weeks
0: ago. Right, yeah, yeah, yeah.
1: All the coaches show up for that.
0: Oh, yeah.
1: Because that's a photo op. That's, I mean, and they're doing it for a great cause.
0: A great cause.
1: But it's also to, yeah, but it's also an opportunity to promote what you're doing.
0: Right.
1: I mean, it is. Let's be fair. That's what it is.
2: I will tell folks out there, and it kind of does have a mystique to it, and I always like to promote my club. But, I mean, the money that's been sank into Waverly or sunk into Waverly and Mossy Oak and what's coming – and the trajectory and plan of that place. I mean, it's the place to be if you're coming to Starkville or Oxford. It's way, and it's a little bit further from Oxford, but if you're a golfer and you're ever coming across the SEC and you listen to us and you hear all these places we talk about, hit me up.
0: Yeah.
2: Hit somebody up. We'll get you on it. It's definitely a bucket list item if you're in the state of Mississippi because it is the golf club.
0: Wow.
2: In Mississippi. And that's what we're about to make it again.
1: There you go.
2: So there's your stories fresh off the course at Old Waverly.
1: I look forward to hearing the story on Friday about your hog hunting experience.
0: Yeah, and I did want to offer one suggestion in regards to that. You said that you're not looking to kill a hog because that hog did nothing to you.
2: That hog ain't done nothing to me.
0: Well,
2: man.
0: Keep your head on a swivel because if the old boy decides he likes you and he's coming after you, you might want to you might change your opinion on that.
2: At this point in my life, do you think I could outrun that hog?
0: I don't know.
2: Does a hog run?
0: A hog could get on down the road.
1: Faster than you at this age.
0: I think so.
2: Hey Siri, how fast does a hog run?
0: Hey, did you know? And I know you know this. You mentioned
2: 11 miles an hour.
0: 11 miles an hour. Can you get that?
2: I can outrun that hog.
0: You think so? You mentioned Houston Nut. I'm reminded of a Jerry Clower story back in the day.
1: I'm sitting here thinking Jerry Clower. This kid's thing's killing me.
0: Shoot up in here. One of us has got to have some relief.
1: That's some relief.
0: Yeah. You mentioned Houston Nut. You know,
2: he looks great.
0: Well, and he's got a brother who's a basketball guy. You know, Dickie Nut. That's Houston's brother.
2: Yes. Dickie. Yeah.
1: Dickie's had a lot of good years at Arc State.
0: Yeah, long time assistant all around the country. I think he's with Dennis Gates in Missouri now is where he's at. Yeah.
1: I think he is too. Yeah.
2: He might have. You know what?
0: What?
2: I think he was with him.
0: Yeah. Oh, Dickie?
2: I think that's who had the Missouri shirt on.
0: They look on. Well, there you go. Of course it was.
2: It is exactly who it was.
0: And they look exactly.
2: Now that I think about it.
0: You can tell they're brothers. I mean, they look very similar to one another. They look very similar.
2: But just to make sure y'all heard, did y'all hear that Jerry Pate got told I have a good short game?
0: That's what I heard, yeah.
2: Yes, the moral of that story is that.
0: Good short game. That's good.
1: That's the take home from Bart Heights.
0: And I'm sure.
2: Young coaches playing 12-somes.
0: Yeah, I'm sure Jerry was impressed. Jerry was impressed.
2: We started mentioning different golf clubs and places, and he started throwing out names, man. I mean, it's Jerry Pate.
0: Yeah.
1: Well, I'm just upset that you didn't know that Cool and the Gang played at a wedding reception.
0: That's right.
2: That I was at. Morgan Freeman was there, too. I did see him.
1: Who?
2: Morgan Freeman.
1: Oh, Morgan Freeman. Yeah, well.
0: No, say it ain't so.
2: Yeah, he's really good friends with the Grotto Queens family. They're all from Clarksdale. I might see him tonight, actually, at the

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10: 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Welcome into this Wednesday edition of the show. Mike Grace with Bart Heitch. Colin Lacey headed to Boston for ACC baseball with Georgia Tech this weekend. So Mike Moat sits in with us. You know, you mentioned Brando. I know a couple of things that we'll talk about with him tomorrow. Number one, he had a great respect for John Sterling, who we lost, of course, in the past week. He actually worked for Ted Turner and worked with Bobby Cox. He was calling games on Sports South, Braves games on Sports South from like 95 through 97, and he was a part of the TBS coverage of the Braves in their 1995 World Series run.
11: I saw something that was very cool. It was a couple days ago on Facebook. Somebody uploaded a video of the old SEC football intro on TBS. Remember, they had that package for a number of years before Jefferson Pilot got into it.
10: Right,
11: remember?
10: Yep.
11: And they had the 11:30 in the morning game, and they had that little thing where they had those little characters.
12: Rowe.
10: Yes, yeah, they had a little character,
11: And you had Bob Neal and Tim Foley doing
12: it. Was Foley. Yeah. Rowe was later. Yeah.
11: Rowe was after when Bob Carpenter.
13: Big man, old big man.
11: Yeah, and it was Bob Carpenter, and I believe it was Dave Rowe. Well, Tim Foley was there for a while, and then it was Dave Rowe.
10: At one point, it was Dave, Dave, and Dave. It was the Dave.
11: Oh, yeah, you couldn't. Yeah.

0: on the SEC Network without the name of Dayton.
1: Neil and Roe in the booth, and Baker on the sideline. Yeah,
2: that's right.
0: Dave, yeah. And then David Archer would also.
1: That's true. He did a part of that. Yeah, yeah.
0: I really thought your name had to be David in order, or Dave, in order for you to work for that group. But anyway, it was just so fun to watch that, because that was a Turner thing. College football on cable, mm-hmm. and he was one of the first to do that. And the SEC had a game of the week. And, oh, man, watching some of those old broadcasts brings back so many great memories. Wow. Mm-hmm. It does. Anybody who wants to know what it used to look like, go on YouTube. There's all kinds of games that people have uploaded that you can watch. Fantastic.
1: We were talking golf a minute ago. Well, PGA Championship is this weekend. Yeah?
0: Yeah, today. Don't look, but the PGA starts tomorrow. Yeah. Yes, it does.
3: Shinnecock.
1: No, it's Aronimink, make something. It's a weird place. Aronimink. Aronimink.
4: Like the open is it?
1: The Shinnecock Hills.
4: That's what it is.
1: I thought it was interesting what Rory McIlroy said about the course setup for this PGA Championship. This is his quote. I think in this day and age, I'm not sure if it's going to test all aspects of your bag. Strategy off the tee is pretty non-existent. It's bash driver down there and then figure it out from there.
0: Well, he's going to be battling a bit of a toe injury. It was reported that he came off the course because he's got a toe injury of some kind. Wow. I don't know how serious, but keep an eye on that.
1: Yeah.
4: Gary Woodland, Bryson DeChambeau, Kepka, Cam Young. Now, the guys that hit it a long way have an advantage on this
0: John
4: golf
0: course.
4: Basically, what John Rahm hadn't been playing
1: Rory kills it, man. And Rory's not a big guy.
4: No, and of course, Rory. That's what I mean. When you hear Rory say that,
1: well, and I'm surprised how small Rory McIlroy is. He's not that big a dude. I mean, compared to John Rahm and some of the other guys, what? Dustin. Who am I thinking about? Dustin Johnson. Yeah.
4: Well, I'll tell y'all this. I mean, I'm about to be able to speak to this because I'm about to get a new driver. I've had the same driver for 18 years, and there ain't no reason I've had it that long because I don't hit it that long or straight for me to keep it 18 years. I like what I like. I don't buy a lot of new toys and stuff. I love my irons, but I'm about to get me a driver. And Mike, to the point what Rory's saying, and I was talking to my buddy yesterday who does hit it about 330 when he gets a hold of one. And he said it's technology. He said in the last 15 years, not only the club, but the ball and like even the stuff that these guys use, this is the top of the line being made exactly for them.
1: Their
4: speed and the club head action that they create. So, you know, I'm anxious to see I would have been anxious to see, like, what if Jack would have had this? What if Arnie would have had this?
1: Yeah.
0: Oh, man.
4: What if at the time Johnny Miller, when he came on the scene, would have had these type things? And I just think golf is the one sport, baseball maybe, the equipment makes the biggest difference as technology has evolved. It's changed the game. Is that a fair statement?
0: I think baseball is changing in front of our eyes because of technology, but not so much from the equipment standpoint, because there's limitations. Like, you can't have bigger bats, you can't have heavier bats necessarily, but I do think the game is better because of the technology. I do agree with that, with ABS and, you know, pitch count, pitch clock, and things that they've done that I didn't think I would like. I would agree with that, but I think you're totally right on the golf. And I say this about Roy. The guy, Rory McIlroy, in the Masters, made some incredible shots, but also made some bad shots and survived.
1: He may
0: be one of the best golfers to save his own self.
4: All right.
0: With incredible shots.
4: Mm-hmm. I mean, I will, it's exactly the point I was about to make. I have had the exact putt. I actually made it for par on 18 at Pinehurst. The one
1: well, there
4: he
1: you
4: missed.
1: Go.
4: Now,
1: yeah.
4: mine probably wasn't nearly as big. It was for like $20 yeah. back when yeah. I was gambling. But
0: yeah. he was playing it for a few more dollars than that.
4: After
0: yeah.
4: Bryson made that phenomenal shot out of the bunker, got it up and down, and Rory missed yeah. the putt and lost the U.S. Open.
1: Yeah.
4: After
1: yeah.
4: that missed putt, his putting has been better than just good enough.
1: Yeah,
0: I agree with that.
4: And he
0: yeah.
4: has survived because of how hard he doesn't ever have to be a great putter, guys, yeah. because of how good he is with everything else. Purest yeah. swing, all around purest swing off the tee in the history of golf, in my opinion. But he's made just enough putts. And you got to commend him for how that U.S. Open went down, missing that putt.
1: Yeah.
4: You know,
1: yeah.
4: everybody had always talked about it. I had talked about it. Rory's game has evolved around the green, especially on the green in the last couple of years, and that's why you're seeing him in contention constantly.
1: I've mentioned this a couple of times in the last week I know of. Full Swing, there's a brand new season of Full Swing. It's the Netflix documentary on the PGA Tour. I think the new season is only 4 episodes. The first one takes you back to the 2025 Masters when Rory was still trying to complete the career Grand Slam and had gone, 0 for 17 or 18, whatever it was. And then it ends, the final episode is leading up to and the results of the Ryder Cup. And it's just fascinating stuff. Rory's a big, big part of it and a very, very likable guy. Check out. And he hasn't always been that. Rory hasn't always been that, but he certainly has become that. And, again, I recommend Full Swing. All right, stand by. We got Zach Barnett coming up, college football writer for footballscoop.com. 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
2: We love you and we need you.
1: And tell him, Mr. Hytch.
4: Shake him up, shake him up, shake him up, shake him.
1: You're a proud customer. And
4: I'm
1: part
4: a proud
1: of the
4: customer.
1: Mm-hmm.
4: Every handshake is firm. You're always looked in the eye. 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You may think you know, mm-hmm. but when you walk into a car dealership, you know, other than a house, that's a pretty big decision.
1: Ooh, big
4: you know,
1: time.
4: Three
1: pretty
4: or
1: much.
4: Four times in your life.
1: You
4: right?
1: bet. Yeah.
4: Or if you're
1: yeah.
4: doing it for your children, they'll talk to you about they talked a lot of safety features.
1: Good stuff.
4: Different aspects of. 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
1: There you go. GMC in Sierra Dune. If you see it down the highway, that's our boy.
4: Coastal Hytch, Dune.
1: Courtesy a Coastal Dune, yeah. Hardy Family Ford.
4: Right. Now.
1: Hardy.
0: Are you
1: going
0: to use it to go
1: GMC.
0: Hog hunting tonight?
1: Stand by. Football's next.
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16: Joined by Aaron Murray again, the Georgia great. 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
16: 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A chance to talk some football now. Mike Grace along with our friend Bart Heitch, who's normally with us on Wednesdays. Again, Colin Lacey is out today getting ready for baseball, Georgia Tech at Boston College this weekend. Meanwhile, Mike Moat kind enough to stop by and hang out with us for a little bit. And yes, let's talk some college football with Zach Barnett, college football writer for footballscoop.com. 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That's Dallas-Fort Worth's original all-sports radio station. Zach, great to have you back with us, man. Lane Kiffin can't help himself, can he? He just can't help himself. The last couple of days, the Vanity Fair article came out. He said some pretty incendiary things. Tried to apologize for that. I'm not sure that was a great job. What's it going to be like if he struggles at LSU this season?
19: He's already kind of laid the groundwork for that, saying that it needs patience and they'll be better in future years than they are this year. You know, he's not sure that it's going to come together. And on the one hand, sure, he's right. No matter how much money you make, you can't fast forward time. And I fully expect LSU to be better in future years than they are this year. But at the same time, that's what the money's for. You're making $13 million a year. You're spent $40 million on your roster. No one wants to hear it, especially if this LSU team is worse than last year's Ole Miss team. Then there'll be a lot of schadenfreude to go around. Especially if LSU this year is worse than Ole Miss this year, I don't see Lane handling that well, because the public will be mercilessly against him. And I look forward to joining the public on that one. Lane's the ultimate villain in college football, about as emotionally mature as a 15-year-old kid.
1: Yeah.
4: Now, we can't not – now, look, I don't like him neither, but let's not get crazy and make Ole Miss good again too much now. Let's not
1: – Says the Mississippi State guy, yeah.
4: Says the – you know, I mean, I'm with it.
0: Would you rather have Ole Miss in the playoffs or LSU? No, I'm just kidding. We won't go there. But, Zach, I want to ask – I'm just going to throw these guys out. Alex Golish, John Summerall, Pete Golding. Out of those three coaches, who has the better year? And I don't know that I mean that from the terms of wins, because I think there's different expectation levels at those three schools. Ole Miss believes that they can go to the playoffs, and they have a team that can, certainly. But the other two, you know, Golding and not Golding, I'm sorry, but Golish and Summerall, those two, I'm interested to know what their fan bases are really expecting. What are your thoughts on those three coaches and what they need to do?
19: I mean, I'm all, to answer your first question, I'm all in on Summerall. I think ultimately John Summerall will be more successful at Florida than Lane Kiffin will be at LSU. I think he's a better coach than Lane Kiffin. I absolutely love the hires that he's made on both sides of the ball. I'm optimistic about what their offense will be. I thought they did a great job in the portal in that they kept all their offensive studs other than DJ Lagway at Florida. And we never really saw, I mean, I thought, I still think that Florida last year had a chance to be a top 10 team, and things just didn't come together for them in some ways that were Billy Napier's fault, some ways that weren't. So I'm not saying they're going to be a top 10 team this year, but I mean, top 15, I don't think is outside the question. I expect them to be playoff contenders annually moving forward. So I'm sky high on John Summerall. Not to say that I don't believe in Alex Golish, because I certainly do. Of the three, I think my longest term lowest output is Pete Golding at Ole Miss. I mean, there's a reason that really Lane Kiffin won there above historical expectations. I don't see Pete Golding continuing that. The history of interims promoted to head coach is not good, especially when that's the first time head coach. I think there's a pretty good chance that this is John Summerall's worst team at Florida this season, and I think the odds tell us that this is going to be Pete Golding's best team at Ole Miss.
4: I ask this question to only experts, and I would definitely consider you someone I want to ask this question. Take Ole Miss last year. Take Florida the last 2 years. I'm not saying Mississippi State was this, that, whatever, but if you look at the schedule, it was a little bit more difficult than some. How much does schedule have to do with success in the SEC now?
19: Oh, it's enormous. It's absolutely enormous. I mean, you look at Texas A&M last season. They were undefeated until the final game of the regular season, and they didn't play a single team until the final game of the regular season. They didn't play exactly a single team that finished in the top seven of the conference standings. So there are certain teams that are going to be so good that they can play just about anyone and compete for the conference championship, although that bar is now higher than it used to be because it you can't stack your rosters in the way you could 5 years ago. And then there are certain teams that are so bad that it doesn't matter who you play, they're going to go 0-8 or 0-9, although – again, the worst teams now are better than the worst teams of 5-10 years ago. But for the vast majority, then it's how your schedule breaks. Do you stay healthy? Do you get the right bounce of the ball? Do you make the plays at the right time? I mean, the SEC has become much more like the NFL than it ever used to be.
4: How is that done too? And I'm curious, Jim. We've got some friends over at the SEC office, but like, Alabama, Georgia, and Texas have not gotten a pass, right? Tennessee hasn't gotten a pass. I mean, how do you make it? Is there a way to make it consistent or a way to make it a little bit better? Because, like, Florida and Mississippi State really got the tough end of that stick. But if you look at Alabama and Georgia, to your point, some are so good, some are so bad, it doesn't really matter. I just – sitting on this side of it when your rival got that break and you didn't, I just wonder if that could be better, and how is that? Who chooses that?
19: I mean, that's obviously a hot topic, and so it is not one person sitting on high saying, "Here's our schedule, deal with it." It's collaboration within the SEC office within all these conference offices. It's getting feedback from the schools themselves on what days are better to host than others in regards to when you stack the games. But, I mean, you're talking – if you're Florida and Georgia, your schedule is going to be tough just because you have to play each other every single year. Same for Texas and Oklahoma.
4: Auburn, Alabama.
19: And so on and so forth. And then it's how the rotations go. And then again, you also have the public would rather see Alabama play Georgia than Alabama play Kentucky. Mm-hmm. That doesn't mean that you can schedule that game every single year, but there's a lot of mouths to feed, a lot of constituencies that have a finger in the pot here, and selling tickets and generating eyeballs, that matters.
0: So, Zach, I want to ask you about the latest from the American football coaches, and I understand where they're coming from, supporting a 24-team playoff and potentially getting rid of championship week. I don't think the championship Saturday of the SEC, ACC, and all of the conference championship games mean nearly as much now that we've expanded it to 12 teams. And I wouldn't be upset if they got rid of it, because basically you've got two teams playing each other, at least in the SEC and in other conferences, that are already going to make the playoffs anyway. I mean, you look at what happened in the Big Ten last year and beyond. So I just think that's something that will go away at some point, but I see that Greg Sankey's not real happy with what the football coaches have said. Well, how do you see this going down? Are we going to skip 16-team playoff altogether and just go straight to 24? How do you see this playing out?
19: Well, I mean, I wrote a column on this last week, and then just yesterday evening after the ACC coaches came out and said that they were in 24, I tweeted mockingly that my children have gathered and voted that they're all in agreement that they want fewer chores and more ice cream. So, that's basically what we're doing here. Of course coaches want 24. Why do they want 24? Because they can't get 48. They think that's their biggest priority is not the health of college football. It's the health of themselves and getting their bonuses and their contracts so they keep their jobs. That's the reality of it. So, coaches can say what they want. I generally, they should not get a voice in this. Like, if it should be fans first, fans second, fans third, then the players. We have to keep it. They don't seem to get a voice either. But coaches should be last at the list. They don't have it's nothing against them, but their personal priorities are so intertwined that they can't see the forest for the trees, and that's just the nature of their position. I think it would be the same in any walk of life. We're all given the choice; we would all vote ourselves to have bigger paychecks and fewer work days. That's just how. But it just the world doesn't work that way. So, in regards to getting rid of conference championship games, like I mean, I'm not against it, but what are we replacing it with? Like we have to keep in mind. We can say these games are meaningless, and I'm not going to sit here necessarily, but let's keep in mind last year we had a number one versus number two Ohio State-Indiana game that was one of the best conference championship games we've ever had.
1: Yeah.
19: And it was I don't think the playoff plays out the way it did this past season if that game does not happen. Indiana needed that win, and then that game knocked Ohio State down into having to go play Miami, and their season was done way earlier than any of us expected it to be when that Ohio State-Indiana game kicked off. So, and 18 million people watched that game. Nearly 17 million people watched a quote-unquote meaningless Alabama-Georgia SEC championship rematch. So the idea that an Iowa-Miami first round game, which would have been in replace of that, is going to get more viewers and bring more money to these schools, I highly doubt that.
1: We're visiting with Zach Barnett, college football writer for footballscoop.com, and again, co-host of the College Football Tailgate Show on Sports Radio 96.7 and 1310 The Ticket, Dallas-Fort Worth's original all-sports station. Follow him on social media. He's on X at Zach_Barnett, and find the great work he does online at footballscoop.com. This straight from the Southeastern Conference bylaws, Section 10.2.3, advocacy of positives. Coaches and staff are required to advocate for the positive attributes of their own university and must avoid making derogatory statements about another member institution's program, facilities, or education opportunities. Maybe Lane Kiffin and Steve Sarkisian need to be reminded of that little rule in the SEC bylaws, huh?
19: I disagree. I mean, it's the middle of May. This is the deadest portion of the college football calendar. Let's go around the horn. Let's get all the other 14 SEC coaches. Let's get their thoughts on Ole Miss as well.
4: you should have been out there yesterday. We had a little golf back and forth between the state and Ole Miss staffs, apparently, out at Old Waverly. I hadn't heard yet how it came out. But so, yeah, there's a lot of mixed up. You got to find things to do, right, this time of year. So I want to switch to something that I saw this on your Twitter, and this is just great, and I will let you elaborate. If Naz Reid hadn't attacked Wimby's elbow with his neck, this series would be rightfully over. I have been on the Spurs all year, and I think they're really good. I actually, after game one of the NBA season, thought that they might be able to compete with Oklahoma City. Now I see that I still think there's a gap. I love how the Spurs are progressing. Is it Oklahoma City and everybody else? And what is the ceiling this year for this Spurs team, which I really like them. I think they're the next come up team.
19: Yeah, I think when we get Spurs Thunder, that will be the de facto NBA finals. I'm not going to say the Spurs can't beat the Thunder, but I don't expect it. And I don't project it. Part of it is I don't think that there's some grand conspiracy among NBA leadership to make Oklahoma City win the championship. But I do think that the Thunder play in a way to where the officials, purely unconsciously, the officials give Oklahoma City advantage just by the way that they're officiated. Oklahoma City is allowed to defend other teams in a way that other teams aren't allowed to defend Oklahoma City. And that's to their credit. Every single team in every sport would love to be able to pull that off, and they have. So it's on everyone else to figure it out or just flat out be better than them. I think the Spurs have four guards that could be the best guard on most every NBA team, but Oklahoma City has the best guard in the NBA right now in SGA. And I think it's a little early for the Spurs to go knock them off, especially when they don't have home court. But I'm very excited to see them try if they can get one more win.
1: We're going to need an NBA playoff scoop.com in the future. I'm trying to figure that out.
19: My team's good for the first time in a decade. So
1: don't blame you.
19: Let's keep it going.
1: Yeah, that's good.
4: Come on with it.
0: Yeah, I love their style of play, too. San Antonio is a team that I think from a style of play can match OKC better than anybody else. And that includes the Eastern Conference.
4: But they got to make a lot of shots, though.
0: They got to make a lot of shots.
4: A lot. Or win the free throw battle, which, to Zach's point, is very difficult to do. But back to that real quick. I know we got maybe a minute or two left. Is that the way that you're talking about them getting efficient? Is that the Dort factor in his physicality, the length factor with home? Go to our – I'm trying to get people to watch the NBA, even if they hadn't watched it. Start now because, like – from now till the end, it's going to be really good basketball.
0: Pretty good, yeah.
19: Oh, absolutely. I think Lou Dort's a lot of it. Caruso, if Lou Dort or Alex Caruso were to ever guard SGA, they fell out in the first quarter. But unfortunately, that didn't happen. But, yeah, I mean, those guys, I expect them. Lou Dort is this generation's Draymond Green, and that he's out to hurt people. And I still haven't gotten over what Zaza Pachulia did to Kawhi Leonard, his ankle back in 2017. So I'm going to have my eye on Lou Dort. So
0: yeah, that was rough. Watch that game. I was watching that game.
19: But yeah, I mean, I love the way the Spurs play. Wimby is. I've watched this guy play his entire career, and I still find myself staring at that human could be built the way he is and move the way he is. And he's got that that killer instinct. Like, he wants to be the best basketball player to ever live. Mm-hmm. And so I expect him to rise to the occasion, but this is going to be a tall task.
0: All you have to do is watch the first quarter of last night's game, and that illustrates your point to the killer
4: instinct. He's different, man.
0: I mean, he's like, I'm on a mission to make y'all realize that I'm the man on this floor. And he took a Minnesota to school last night.
4: How many shots do you think he altered last night?
0: Oh, gosh.
19: Oh, I mean, it's double digits every single game.
4: Every night.
0: Every night. Yeah.
19: And there's no way to quantify it on a box score because you can't credit him with blocking a shot that never even was attempted, but that's what happens every single game. And it happens on the offensive end. Like, there was one game, game one or two, when I think it was Castle was driving and looking for an alley-oop, but whoever was, I think it was Julius Randle, never even left Wimpy. So Vassell just shot an uncontested floater that would have only happened because Wimby was standing there, and Wimby never touched the ball, but it was an assist in every way, shape, or form. But again, that's not going to be quantified in the box score either.
1: 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Zach Barnett and his crew will keep you posted. Zach, thanks so much for making time for us, man. Best of wishes. Enjoy what's left of the offseason, and we'll talk again down the road, brother. Appreciate it.
19: Enjoyed it. Sounds good.
1: You bet. 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Thanks as well to Steve Russell of WRUF Gainesville, WRUF.com. And Steve Russell, 850 on social media. Tonight, you got Braves and Cubs game 2, 7:15 Eastern time on Braves Vision. You got, game 5 of the NBA Western Conference Finals. No, we're back to the East.
0: I think that's on ESPN, by the way.
1: It is 8 p.m. Eastern, ESPN. Yeah.
4: Mo, good luck watching your $315 Braves game tonight.
1: Yeah.
0: Yeah, thanks. You too with your Reds.
4: I ain't even. Well, I'm not watching them for $315. I ain't watch them for.
1: Good luck with your hog hunting there, old boy.
4: Yeah. Yeah, I got to go. You know what? I think I've got an old Rambo survival knife.
1: Oh, that's just
4: house.
1: What you need.
4: I think I'm taking it. I wonder if the compass still works.
1: We'll find out. Can't wait to hear.
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27: Coming up on SportsCenter All Night. The Cavs and Pistons square off in a pivotal Game 5.
28: One-on-one at the other end. Cunningham dunks with two hands. Strews conceded, and that's 10 now for Cunningham in the quarter.
27: Stanley Cup playoff action continues in a clash between the Wild and Avalanche.
29: Sturm in over the line, a shot. Big rebound off Blackwood. Sturm gave it away. Threw it to the back post, and they score!
27: Caitlin Clark and the Fever head west for a duel with the Sparks.
30: And welcome back to Los Angeles, Caitlin Clark, the hoop and the harm.
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31: Another 2-2. And Varsho hits it high, deep left field. Simpson back at the fence. It's gone!
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32: 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Four games into the Cavs-Pistons series. Each game had belonged to the home team. Pistons with two wins in Detroit. Cavs winning the first two of the series, played in Cleveland. Series tied at two going into Wednesday's Game 5. Game 5 in Detroit should bode well for the Pistons.
28: Jenkins comes to help, strips it away from Mobley at the foul line. Lob for the rim. Alley-oop dunk thrown down by Ausar Thompson. The lead is 15 now for Detroit.
33: It's clear to see and you can feel who's the more aggressive team. It's the Pistons all over the Cavs right now defensively. Tough to think for the Cavs.
28: Driving, LeVert spins, throws wing right for Jenkins. Left-hand dribble going to the cup. Tried to punch it. It is denied. Bodies go down. It's 4-on-4 to the other end. And another Harden turnover. Stolen by Cunningham. Hits Dern on the rim run, and he lays it in with the left hand.
33: I love that decision from Cade Cunningham. He could have laid that one up. Yep. He's like, let me get my big man to see one go in.
32: Pistons leading by as much as 15. The lead was 8 at the half, but through 3.
28: The Cavaliers down 8 at the start of the second half will go to the fourth up 4 with their largest lead of the evening.
33: Unbelievable.
32: Pistons starting to come alive again in the fourth, and they had about a 97% chance of winning with 3 minutes to go, according to ESPN Analytics. 3 minutes to go, they had a 9-point lead. But there was still those 3 minutes left to play.
28: 125 to go off the high ball screen. Pick and pop with Mobley. Mobley for three. Good! Woo! Okay, it's 103-101 with 120 to go.
33: Yeah, pick and pop. You know they're going to double-team James Harden. Pop out of there and shoot it with confidence.
32: Cavs pulling even at 103. And then in the closing seconds.
28: Now the double comes. They flash away from it. Mitchell drives Thompson to the foul line, to the broken line. Stripped by Thompson. And then fouled by Jared Allen. And they're not going to call a foul. They're going to let the clock expire. And at this rate, we're going to overtime. And Jamie Bickerstaff is out in the half court screaming at Tony Brothers.
32: So, yes, we would be off to overtime, which turned out to be a bit one-sided.
28: Mobley shoved to Mitchell. Corner right, pump fake for three, now fires and hits. Donovan Mitchell's first three-pointer comes at 2:38 to go in overtime. Struz stole the inbound. Bounce pass to a slashing Mitchell who lays it in. Wow. It's a five-point trip. 112-105 Cleveland.
32: They would ultimately win by 4. Sean Kelly calling it here on ESPN Radio. 117-113 in overtime as Cleveland wins on the road and takes a 3-2 series lead. The Game 5 winner of a series, a best-of-seven series, tied 2-2, has gone on to win the series 82% of the time. Pivotal Game 5, and this one goes to the Cavs. Cade Cunningham had 39 points in the loss for Detroit, 6 turnovers, had 2 points in the final 10 minutes of the game in the loss.
34: Yeah, I mean, it's definitely stings. Not
5: didn't feel good. Home court, you know, I thought we did a lot of good things tonight to put us in position to win. Just didn't close the game, you know, didn't play at the level that it takes to win this game. So, stinks for sure. I mean, tonight was tough. Tough loss. Obviously, we wanted to protect our home court. We failed to do that. You know, being up 3-2 is an advantage for them. It's first of four wins, though. We know that. We've had our back against the wall before. At the end of the day, I mean, if we can't win a game on the road, how far are we really going to get in the playoffs? How far are we going to get in this league? So, got to go win a game on the road. That's what we're going to go do.
32: Cade Cunningham and the Pistons losing at home. They fall behind 3-2, backs against the wall. Now Cunningham with his 11th straight playoff game with at least four turnovers. Cavs, meanwhile, first road win this postseason. They're now 1-5 on the road. Close regulation on a 9-0 run, and they win it by four in overtime. James Harden, 30 points, 8 rebounds, 6 turnovers, but the Cavs do get the win, and he spoke with our Lisa Salters.
6: James, Donovan said I should ask you about the missed free throws, but you said I should ask you. No, you said I should ask you about what?
7: Missed floaters, free throws. It was I had a bunch of opportunities that I should be making that I work on. They didn't go on, but I'm happy. I'm proud of our team, how we played, man.
6: First road win of these playoffs for you guys. Just what was the difference in overtime? How were you able to control the overtime?
7: That's what, like, we're finding out about each other. You know, we're a fairly new team for the most part, so we got to find out, you know, who we are in the moments, which is it's good for us. So this is our story. This is how we're shaping our story. Great time to win the game. Great time to have a first road win.
6: Yeah, we were talking about this morning that this is your first playoffs with the Cavaliers, yeah. So you're still working on things.
7: Yeah.
6: When it's Donovan's time, yeah. When it's your time, how did you know it was your time to control the game today?
7: You see what he did, you know, that second half of last game. So I'm already knowing, he kind of was a little exhausted, you know, so it was my opportunity to go out there and be aggressive and make plays, and I did that. So it's not going to be an easy game, but game six is to move on.
6: Yeah, I was going to say, chance to close it out in Cleveland on Friday. Just what's going to be the key to that in game six?
7: Very, very, very crazy team defensively, and we've seen what they've done. They've come back from down 3-1, so from the beginning of the game, we got to make sure our mindset is right, and we do the small things, the small details, in order to finish the series.
6: Good luck on Friday.
32: James Harden, first player in NBA history to record a 30-point playoff game with 6 different franchises. He had 30 points in the Game 5 win on Wednesday. Donovan Mitchell had 21 points. ESPN analyst Monica McNutt.
8: I got to give James Harden, a ton of credit. And people might even point to the fact that he still had 6 turnovers in this ballgame. But when his team needed him the most, he was able to step up. I mean, he shot the free throws really well. And he was just effective in terms of getting to the paint and knocking down big threes. When you look at that overtime period, though, it was Donovan Mitchell who had 7 points in the overtime that really carried his team through. He was fantastic in the clutch. But along the way, I thought that the Cavs found themselves. Max Strus was a huge role player down the stretch in the fourth quarter as Cleveland forced overtime. That was a really, really impressive win. And to me, it indicated, even though these guys have not had tremendous team success in the postseason, we saw the stat during the game that James Harden had played in 96 playoff games. The experience from the Cavs showed.
9: Okay, so if they found themselves, what are you going to say now about a Pistons team that had the lead and let it slip away?
8: The strategy from the first series began to rear its head. Cade Cunningham is having a terrific night until late, right? They obviously made him uncomfortable. I thought the exact opposite of what you saw from the Cavs. The inexperience showed up. And the Pistons were having sort of a dream night as far as their shooting is concerned. But in clutch time, that shooting began to dry up. And that wasn't just Cade Cunningham. And unfortunately, even though statistically they only were credited with 1 turnover in that fourth quarter, you could just feel the momentum of the moment sort of slipping away from them ultimately. So they are going to have their backs against the wall. I do think this team's grit and intensity is real. They are a legitimate number one seed. They are inexperienced, but I'm really excited to see how they come back out in game six.
32: 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Playoff doubleheader on Friday here on ESPN Radio. These Pistons and Cavs playing game 6. Our coverage gets underway at 6:30 Eastern time. That'll be followed by Spurs and Timberwolves game 6. San Antonio a win away from the Western Conference Finals. 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Right now, SportsCenter all night. To the ice, Colorado Avalanche holding a 3-1 series lead going into Wednesday with a chance to close out their series with Minnesota. Game 5 in Denver, but The Wild not rolling over.
29: Sturm at the end of his shift leads the rush ahead in a 3-on-2. Nico Sturm, left wing side, fired one of the back post, and they score! Nick Foligno on his backhand just muscled it in, and the Wild have a 2-0 lead. Ballstead swung it around left wing side. Boldy hands it back. Darting through center ice, Nico Sturm. Sturm in over the line, a shot. Big rebound off Blackwood. Sturm gave it a whack through to the back post. They score! Nick Foligno's got another one! This one will count, and it's 3-0 Minnesota.
32: 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Third period, Avs were back within one.
31: Avs need a goal to tie. Natchez now at the circle. MacKinnon, short angle, he scores! The Mac attack is back, Jack! Goals in six straight for Nathan MacKinnon, and with a minute and 23 seconds to go in the third period, ladies and gentlemen, boys and girls of all ages, this is a tie hockey game!
32: And that game-tying goal was less than a minute and a half to go in the third, so it would send Game 5 to overtime. And just about 4 minutes into overtime,
31: Natchez towards the net, wants a wraparound. Natchez, far circle, Natchez. One-timer, two! He scores! And you don't have to go home, but you can't stay here, because this series is over! And the Colorado Avalanche are steaming right in to the Western Conference Final for the first time since 2022.
32: They'll get either the Golden Knights or the Ducks, but they win this one. Game 5 against the Wild. It's a 4-3 overtime win. Altitude 92.5 with the call. Brent Kulak scoring the game winner. 2:52 into overtime.
0: Brett, you're down 3-0 after the first period. It seemed like a big uphill climb for your group. You found a way to get it done. What was the message in the locker room after the first period that allowed you to come back?
1: Yeah, I mean, you got to credit them. They had a heck of a first period. It was do or die for them. You know, you knew they were going to play well, and they did that. So, but credit to our group for, you know, sticking with it. We talk about staying positive in the intermission and just kind of resetting and just getting back to our game, trying to create momentum one shift at a time. And we chipped away at it, and, you know, some guys stepped up big.
0: You talk about some of the guys stepping up big. I mean, I know that the big boys on this team obviously get all the headlines, but it seemed like the depth of your club here in the last couple of games has stepped up. Talk about how important, including yourself, to be able to chip in with this with some of the big boys.
1: Yeah, it's been awesome. I mean, ever since I got here, every line, every D pair has been contributing, and then that's led to a lot of our success. It's we play a funny game, you know. We defend hard and pounce on our opportunities when they come. So it's been good getting that depth scoring.
0: Walk us through the game winner. Obviously a good defensive play at one end, and then it leads to offense. Walk us through how you saw it.
1: Yeah, I mean, in OT, you know, you want to play on your toes, but you don't want to sit back either, and you don't want to try to do too much. But we kind of felt the momentum coming in the third, and we carried it into OT, I think, a little bit. Spent a lot more time in their zone and wore them down, and, you know, things just opened up for us.
0: You played on some good teams in Edmonton, some close calls for yourself. Now you get another great opportunity here in Colorado. Talk about this group and the chances that they have now, having gone past round two.
1: Yeah, pretty fortunate to end up here the way my year went, and for these guys to bring me in and give me the role they've given me, it's pretty awesome. So I've been having a ton of fun. The guys have welcomed me into the group right since day one, and, you know, we're building something and we're enjoying the run here. So we're looking forward to round three.
32: Kulak, 16th different player with a goal for the Avs in the series. Nathan MacKinnon, though, is a constant. He scored the game tying goal with a minute 23 left in the third. He now has goals in six consecutive games. The Wild, for the second time this postseason, losing when leading after two periods. Avs take the series in five. They will get either Vegas or Anaheim in the Western Conference Finals. SportsCenter All Night, ESPN Radio. Golf's second major getting underway in the morning, the PGA Championship. Marquee names in the field outside of Philadelphia. Something to keep an eye on? ESPN analyst Andy North.
4: I'm going to watch Scottie Scheffler very closely. He has been a lot of talk about Scottie's poor performances on Thursday. He ranks in the 70s in scoring average on Thursday. It gets much, much better on Friday. Then Saturday and Sunday, he's number one both days. So if he can get off to a good start, it's going to be dangerous for the rest of the field, and he can. Starting in the first hole, there's a bunch of birdieable holes early on. The first seven holes, he's got a chance to get 2-3 under par to get off to a great start, and then the golf course really starts.
10: You know what I found interesting? He didn't play at Quail Hollow a week ago. He was out here Monday playing by himself. He appears to be in that different Scottie Scheffler mindset approaching this tournament.
4: Well, he loves really getting the work done the week before, figuring out exactly where his game is, and then coming here and really working on how can I shoot the best score I can, working around the greens, chipping, putting, that sort of thing. He looks like he's really ready.
10: All right, it's a par 70 here at Aronimink, only two par fives. You want to talk about blisters to your ego, it could happen on the par threes.
4: Oh, the par threes are just brutal. The fifth hole is sort of a normal par three. Then the other three are just brutally difficult. And the greens are diabolical, so you're hitting these long clubs into greens. You can't get it close. Making pars will be really, really difficult.
10: You think even par the whole... I don't think that's possible for somebody to go even par for all
4: If they do, they might win.
32: 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Coverage on ESPN, round one of the PGA Championship, 6:30 Eastern time. 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
32: 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Saw the Cavaliers win on the road, Game 5 in Detroit against the Pistons. WNBA in the regular season.
17: 30 seconds to play here in the third. Wilson, cross court, kick out. Young attacking, goes back to Wilson down low. Count the bucket. The foul is going to be on Morrow, and the four-time MVP is going to head to the free throw line.
32: On USA Network, saw the Aces a 29-point win over the Sun. 98-69. Sun falling to 0-3 for the second straight season. Asia Wilson, a season-high 22 points, 11 rebounds for the Aces. They're

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15: 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ESPN2, ESPN NFL Draft Analyst Damian Woody joining the show, brought to us by PayPal, the official peer-to-peer payment sponsor of the NFL. You know what I'm curious about? Because Smalls and I would have no idea about this. Today, as sports fans and sports media, we're all pumped for the schedule release tonight. Yes. How did you guys as players take this all in? When would you find out? Would you find out before the rest of us? And once you got it, is there any action step of, like, is it just annoyance with tickets? What do you guys do when the schedule release comes out as players?
16: Plan my bye week vacation.
15: That's the first that's the first thing you do?
16: That's the first thing you look for. Who do we play week one and then my bye week?
17: That's it.
18: CC hit it right here.
15: Literally, that's not the answer I expected.
18: Literally, that's as players, those are the two things we're looking at. Who do we have week one? And then I need to know when my bye week is. So I can plan accordingly. Like, make sure, get my mind right for either the bye week is early in season or is it, you know, late on? That's all I care about.
8: So it's not rivalry game, tough opponent. It's week one, bye week. And why week one specifically? Just, okay, who do I have to think
17: because
8: about?
17: That's, right? That's what you're looking forward to.
18: Right. Now you, like, once you're in the offseason, like, okay, we're preparing for your opponent, you know, in week one. After that, I could give a damn about it, week four. I don't care about any of that. I just want to know about week one and my bye week.
17: And the only other one that I'll throw out there, when's the Thursday night game? Because I got a mini bye week.
15: And I can move around a little.
18: Hey,
17: when you're working eight straight months, yes.
15: Yeah. Okay, wait.
17: Because here's the thing.
15: Yeah.
17: What you got to understand in the NFL, there are no off days. There's a league mandated one day that you're supposed to get off. Most teams take it Monday or Tuesday. Let me tell you something. If you take that day off every single week as a player, you ain't going to have a job for long. Okay? It's like the voluntary mandatory offseason workouts. Mm-hmm. That day off, it's not really a day off.
18: Your day off, you still at the facility. You're getting treatment, you're doing something.
17: You better be.
18: So you're
17: thinking about the time off.
15: At that point, because we're all old now, is that travel agents? Like, do you call? It's not like booking online then. No, it's like, are you really? How deep are you going into this stuff?
18: No, listen, I let my wife handle all of that. Like, she, babe, you got that. Like, she's done plenty of that before.
8: You give her the schedule.
18: I feel like, babe, bye week, the mini bye at the Thursday, you know.
17: Maximum chill. I just want to relax. I just want to get my mind away from it.
18: Yeah, and I just let her take care of it.
8: Okay, okay. So margarita, we'll handle it.
15: As us fans and media members are going to look at every moment of the schedule, every week of the schedule tonight, now we understand that every player will be booking trips tonight. That's what's going to happen. That every single player is going to know there's going to be a lot of Marriotts across the country that are going to be booked up as a result of NFL players doing their thing. Is there something from an X's and O's schedule perspective that you are looking forward to most tonight, Damian Woody? Is there a matchup, a game that you're saying, I'm curious about this one?
18: I'm looking at Cincinnati-Baltimore.
15: Okay.
18: I like that. Obviously, let me take the Baltimore side of it first. New coach, new aura, new energy in the building. Lamar Jackson has been in the offseason program like the whole time, which is like the first time in quite some time that he's been in the building. So I'd be interested to see what Baltimore is going to look like this year. Mm-hmm. And then Cincinnati. Like, all the additions that the Bengals have made on the defensive side of football, which I am very encouraged about. And then Joe Burrow, like, it's like win, like the sense of urgency with Joe Burrow and staying healthy and on the field. Because I think if Joe Burrow is healthy on the field and that defense starts to come together with those additions, Cincinnati could be in Los Angeles come February.
8: Ooh.
18: Absolutely.
17: Damian, why did the Dolphins decide to re-sign Devon Achane rather than trade him for value?
18: I think you still got to have some building blocks. If you're we have already seen the Dolphins kind of strip that whole thing down. I think there's certain players, you know, the running back, and I think Malik Willis in the same backfield. There's some dynamic things you can do with both of them in the backfield. So they just decided, you know what, we need guys that's going to be part of our program moving forward. And so they decided to pay the running back. Sometimes you would say, why pay a running back?
15: Yes, I would
18: say. You know, like that, you know, why pay a running back?
17: A lot of money. 4 years, $68 million. That's a lot of money.
18: It is a lot of money. And they're probably going to be bad this year. They're probably going to be in contention to be the number one overall pick. But I think there's some, in their building, they're probably looking at, okay, we need to send a message to, you know, the other players in the program, like, okay, this is one of our guys.
17: Homegrown player produces.
18: Correct.
8: Yeah. Damian, this time last year, Jalen Hurts was coming off a Super Bowl victory, Super Bowl MVP. CC was saying he's a top five quarterback and he's not five. We had Bart Scott, our teammate, saying he's a top 15 quarterback. Obviously, last year, the offense never found its rhythm, early exit in the postseason, so things have changed. But what's the reality with Jalen Hurts? Where are you placing him, also while factoring in the churn that he's had at offensive coordinator?
18: Yeah, I would probably have him right outside of my top 10. I think that's fair. I think Jalen is a winner. Some of the circumstances that he's been put in, even going back to, you know, collegiate days with all the changes that offensive coordinator, you know, it would be hard for a lot of quarterbacks to overcome. He has done that. But listen, I could name 10 quarterbacks I would probably have over Jalen Hurts. I don't think that's a knock. I just think that's just a reality of maybe some of the nicks in his game that I see just when I watch him play the game of football.
19: So just follow up on that. We talk with Damian Wood, ESPN NFL analyst. When you're saying there's, let's just say, roughly 10 quarterbacks that you would say that you would take over Jalen Hurts, when you're thinking about that for 17 games, and the playoffs, because in the playoffs, he's pretty damn good, obviously. Mm-hmm. So when you're evaluating it, how do you evaluate it? All in, just regular season? How do you evaluate that?
18: No, you got to evaluate the whole picture. You know, that's the one quality that I really love about Jalen is, like, in big-time situation, he comes up big. Mm-hmm. I mean, hell, he outplayed Patrick Mahomes in both Super Bowls. Think about that. As much as we, you know, as much as we love Patrick Mahomes, he outplayed him both times. He legitimately could have been the MVP both times they played in the same Super Bowl. But I've also seen the Philadelphia Eagles struggle mightily in their passing game.
17: Yes.
18: Like, mightily, where it's just like it hurts to watch them, you know, run their offense. And so I think there's got to be a delicate balance in how you look at Jalen Hurts. Again, like I said, just playing the quarterback position, you know, the skills and the things that it takes to play that position. Again, I would probably put him right outside of my top 10.
17: A.J. Brown to the New England Patriots. Should we put that in pen? Should we put that in Sharpie? Or is there another team that could potentially get involved?
18: I'm really feeling like pen. Like, I think it's a matter of when, not if. Like, I really, this thing seems like it's been trending that way.
19: Do you like it?
18: Do I like
19: it? If it's a 28 first, right? It's been widely speculated, yeah. 28 first. For New England, I'm sorry, do you like it?
18: Yes, I do like it. I think New England, like, they need a true dog over there. They got some nice pieces at wide receiver, but they don't have A.J. Brown.
17: That got exposed in the Super Bowl, too,
18: yes,
17: by the way.
18: They need somebody like that. That'll even, think how much that'll enhance quarterback who had a pretty damn good year last year.
19: Yeah.
18: Imagine what he's going to, what a guy like A.J. Brown's going to do for
17: him. If you add him with Romeo Doubs, yeah, and them tight ends,
18: right,
17: all of a sudden now.
18: You're starting to cook, really, yeah, cook.
19: You know what? Damian did a great job here today, as always. We have a ball over there. Let's give him a game ball. You know, we don't want him to be upset his guy LeBron. We can give Damian a game ball for this appearance today, brought to us by PayPal. Damian Woody game ball appearance for us today here on Unsportsmanlike. You'll see him at 8 a.m. Eastern on Get Up. Always getting the job done is Damian Woody, just like Granger, CC.
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0: Oh, man. Good morning. Welcome in. Let's go. Out of bounds.
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0: ESPN 105.9 The Zone, brought to you by the mouthwatering sizzling steaks, Kessler Prime and the Renaissance. 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Lane Kiffin dominates. He lives rent free in everyone's head that is following college football. Because, I mean, who's interesting right now in college football? I mean, Sark tried to take a shot at Ole Miss about basket weaving and classes and stuff like that. I'm not sure what that was all about. I don't know if it's true that Sark and Pete Golding have a little bit of a thing. I think that when you're at Texas, why are you taking a shot at Ole Miss?
2: Come on, man.
0: I mean,
2: I know what it was.
0: You know, you're a top 5-10 brand. I mean, I know that you're not going to make it at the end of the day,
2: right?
0: But you're still the coach this year, and probably got at least another year.
2: Assume.
0: And you've got a massive contract, and you're making, you know, $12-13 million a year. I'm not exactly sure what Sark was doing there, but
2: well, he saw they were down.
0: Oh, he wanted to kick them while they were down?
2: I mean,
0: you're saying of what Lane had said in the Vandy Fair piece.
2: Yeah, yeah.
0: And so Sark just wanted to add a little bit more to it.
2: Easy shot.
0: He wanted to kick the dog while it was down.
2: Easy shot.
0: Oh, wow. I didn't think of it like that.
2: He hadn't been able to punch anybody.
0: No, they played soft football in 2025.
2: So take the free punch while it's there.
0: Mm. I mean, Texas got pushed around last year.
2: Like, bad.
0: You know, to recruit and the money that they have in their roster, the high school recruiting that they're able to, you know, lock down and nail. I mean, Texas Longhorns, more money than anybody else in the country.
2: It's really
0: and,
2: weak. Incredibly weak.
0: Right.
2: What are you?
0: I mean, they can do whatever they want. I mean, if they wanted to buy a roster for $100 million, they could do it. And it wouldn't stretch them.
2: No, if they wanted to buy Ole Miss's roster, they could
0: buy. Yeah, I mean, they could buy everybody's roster in the SEC.
2: Yeah.
0: It wouldn't stretch
2: them.
0: Yeah. Or they could pick, how about this? They could pick the highest paid player on every other roster in the SEC and match it, let's say match plus 20%.
2: No doubt.
0: They wouldn't even stretch. It wouldn't stretch their budget, their donors. Honestly, it wouldn't stretch any of the alumni bases around the league. But for Texas, it's ASHRAE money.
2: Right.
0: You don't even know what an ASHRAE is.
2: Yeah. Yeah, we still got my first truck had one.
0: Okay.
2: Yeah. A truck, I mean, yeah, all my trucks have ASHRAEs.
0: Okay. Yeah. Well, I just wasn't sure.
2: Yeah, we got to have that.
0: All right.
2: Now, it is very...
0: Can you believe people smoked on planes? I'm not going to go down that thing again. All right, let's stay with Sark.
2: Figure they should still.
0: I mean, I got on a plane as a kid, and people are firing up...
2: That's what's up.
0: ...darts.
2: That's so awesome.
0: What in the world were we doing?
2: I just wish we could still do that.
0: I mean, you already couldn't breathe on the thing. Well, let's have 40% of the plane smoking.
2: That's it. Yeah, that works. It's like restaurants used to be half and half.
0: Yeah, I mean, people were...
2: How is
0: I mean,
2: it
0: you would be
2: half?
0: You would be eating an amazing plate of pasta,
2: yeah,
0: or a steak or some sea bass, and somebody is beside you, just blowing smoke all over the place.
2: That's what I'm talking about.
0: And then putting one out and firing another one up.
2: Man, my parents hated the smoking section.
0: Oh, really?
2: Yeah, Because, you know, when I was a kid, we get out of church, we go eat somewhere or something like
0: Applebee's?
2: That. Applebee's was a heater.
0: Was that your spot on Sunday?
2: Nah, El Chico for the longest time.
0: Oh, the one by Metro Center?
2: That was it forever.
0: El Chico was absolute heater.
2: I mean, it was
0: culinary.
2: I can remember it.
0: Do you realize that when I still can't believe it because I had not been there in 100 years. When I started Sports Talk Radio in 2003 and our studio was across from El Chico at that time, I remember walking in to grab lunch one day and it was packed.
2: Always.
0: Even in 2003 or four. All right. Back at El Chico.
2: With Heater.
0: That's Hall of Fame.
2: Always.
0: Now, all right.
2: The Sark thing.
0: And I always wonder, was it that good or did we just think, you know, there's just different times in your life where you're like, oh my God, this whatever we were doing was great.
2: Well, for that time period, it was better than what we had.
0: Okay, fair enough. Fair enough. That's a good way to put it. Better than whatever we had at that because it was kind of mid tier level, but considered good.
2: Yeah. Yeah.
0: Is that fair?
2: Yeah, yeah.
0: Okay.
2: It rounded to good.
0: Okay.
2: I'll go with that.
0: Back to Sark.
2: It's the most Steve Sarkisian Texas Longhorn football move ever.
0: Well, okay, so they played soft football last year.
2: Yeah.
0: They got pushed around.
2: Yeah.
0: And they weren't that good.
2: No, they were weak. And this is weak.
0: And then Sarkisian's offense hasn't been good the last 3 years.
2: No.
0: A combination of whatever. I don't know. I mean, Quinn Ewers in and out of the lineup. Now Arch was trying to get up and running in his first year as a starter. And through all that, the defense carried him. And so Sark decided to fire the best defensive coordinator in the country outside of Kirby Smart, if you want to consider him still a DC. He's head coach, but probably has given too much authority to Schumann as a defensive coordinator at Georgia, which makes no sense to me. But Pete Kwiatkowski, who was ferociously incredible good at Washington and was phenomenal at Texas, is fired. And he hires Will Muschamp.
2: Yeah, try to get strong. Try to be weak.
0: Well, just because Will looks like he's on Jack. 54 Red Bulls on the sideline doesn't mean that he's a top 10 defense. He's not. He's not top 20. I think he'd be just outside the top 30, which is still good. Like Mississippi State would love to have the 38th best defensive coordinator in the country.
2: Oh, yeah.
0: Right? Because Coleman Hutzler finished 113th in defensive scoring efficiency. But this is different. This is Texas, and you fired the best to get somebody in the bottom. Like in the bottom 1% of the top third. Does that make sense?
2: Yeah, but it's boom.
0: Yeah. Can't even smoke in the bars on Bourbon Street anymore.
2: That's right.
0: This used to be a proper country.
2: This is ridiculous.
0: Wow. 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

0: Whoa. All right. Good morning. Welcome in. What's happening? Here we go. Out of Bounds, 105.9 The Zone, ESPN, Steve Robertson coming up at 8:30. Mississippi State baseball fans are on the edge. Oh, man. Butterflies today. They'll rev up tomorrow. And, I mean, I know so many of you and love you, but you're going to be losing your mind starting tomorrow night with the Mississippi State-Texas A&M series. Both teams have a running ton to play for this weekend, Mississippi State and Ole Miss. You can go get it. It's still there. It is. The march through 53 games, and you can still go get it and cash in on all your hopes and dreams. And then you could be on the road in a regional and get bounced and kind of fizzle and wait forever through super regionals in Omaha, and then what, another 2 weeks after that or three for the portal to open, and da-da-da-da-da. Here's the difference for Mississippi State and Ole Miss right now, and this has been, you know, they've both been in each other's shoes, but for Mississippi State, the reason why they're white-knuckling every single game and in freak-out mode as to whether this team is going to host. You could win one and still host, but it could be a little – you may not. You win two, you're hosting. Now, you win two and you win one in the SEC tournament, and then you're hitting the gas. You're hitting the pedal. You're hitting the accelerator. Ole Miss wins two this weekend. I think they're good. They win two and go to Hoover and win. I mean, they're good. But for Mississippi State, here's what it looks like, your calendar. You know, people are excited about the summer. You're going to go celebrate with family and friends, do more cooking out, pool, lake, you know, wear that new bathing suit, you know, all that. Travel somewhere fun. It could just be your farm, your lake, or it could be way, way, way away. But here's the difference between Mississippi State and Ole Miss right now is if Mississippi State doesn't do what they want to do this weekend and they go on the road and they lose in a regional, you don't have anything to look forward to football wise. Now, if you cash your ticket this week and maybe even slash in Hoover, but maybe even this weekend, because two this weekend, it's done. Then you have something to look forward to as far as hosting a regional in a couple of weeks. And you get to go see all your friends and more family and people that you've known forever. And it's not just a one-day thing, right? A regional, like a three-game series in SEC baseball. It's not like going to an SEC basketball game or an SEC football game. There's one event. This is multiple games throughout the weekend. Lunches, dinners, fun, going to Two Brothers and the Landing and Taste and all that. But for Ole Miss, if for some reason they don't get there, and they played well last weekend, Lane left them with so much talent. They have Trinidad and Lacey and that defensive line and that interior offensive line where you win in the trenches. And the culture and model in place that Pete Golding to date has been smart enough not to screw up. Or not to tinker. I mean, he's going to have his own fingerprints on the program. But Lane built all of this. But Ole Miss fans are like, dude, I mean, worst case scenario, 8-4. But this team could go 9-3. And many Ole Miss fans believe that they could go 10-2. That'd be a hell of a run. I mean, you do get, you know, Vanderbilt, Missouri, Mississippi State, Auburn. You know, those are not scary teams. Some of them are downright not any good. So I mean that just ripping through those, you get Vanderbilt, you get Missouri, you get Auburn, and you get Mississippi State. Now, you get Louisville on a neutral, LSU at home. At Florida is not going to be as easy. Well, hell, you were behind a Florida team that was in that had an interim coach. You know, they were up on you 75% of the game last year, and they were in total disarray. So Florida's always, like, again, what do we always talk? They're always a whisker away from, like, doing something big. We'll see what John Summerall does. Anyway, does that make sense?
1: Oh, yeah.
0: Like, Mississippi State, you don't know what you've got. Well, a lot of people already believe that they know what you have with Jeff Lebby. They're still, I don't know what percentage of the fan base it's impossible to put your finger on, whether 20% thinks that, okay, there could still be a shot. Lebby could do X. I don't even know what that number is. Is it 7? But X, Y, and Z to make people get excited again and get on board and extend his career and win some games that matter. You hadn't won a game. I mean, I guess Arizona State at home. But you haven't had any big wins the last couple of years. Right?
1: That win wasn't big.
0: Oh, wow. They beat Sam Levitt and Jordan Tyson.
1: Yeah.
0: And Dilly Dilly.
1: What were they, 8-4?
0: Kenny Dilly Dillingham. Baby.
1: What did they finish that year?
0: Arizona State last year? I don't know. I mean, they didn't have the season they did the year before by going to the college football playoff. I mean, I didn't even think they were that good that year. I don't think the teams going are that good. Nah. That's just where we are. I mean, good Lord. I mean, we had Tulane and Boise State and SMU and Arizona State. And I mean, these teams are not good football teams. I
1: can't believe that really happened.
0: But that's where we are in the watered-down, saturated college football. Anyway, the point is, my point in all this is that Ole Miss, if they don't host – and do a bunch of fun stuff in the baseball postseason, they're still going to win, you would think, at least 8 games with the possibility of 9. Yeah. And if they have a monster year, 10 in football with Trinidad, Lacey, and Pete. Deer Camp Pete. We still got to – we need to hold ourselves accountable and come up with the nicknames and stick with them, or at least for a while.
1: Yeah.
0: As far as Golding and Lebby, because they look like two guys that could meet halfway between Starkville and Oxford. Like, they could meet outside of Kosciuszko and have a deer camp and be super close buddies and share a deer camp together and enjoy good Elijah Craig bourbon and steaks from Flora Butcher, you know, 25 times a year. Anyway, Ole Miss has something to look forward to. Here's the slippery slope for Mississippi State. And why there's so much more pressure on Brian O'Connor. With the Lebby experiment to date falling on its face and Chris Jans in basketball having a rough year. See, Ole Miss had a rough year in basketball, but they didn't care. No. They were still living the high of the Final Four of the college football playoff. Because of all that, Mississippi State's like, we have to host. Because what are we going to look forward to in June, July, and August?
1: Fair question.
0: I mean, the odds are PJ Fleck going to take your manhood in Minnesota. May not. You may have enough. You have more talent. You've spent, you know, twice as much money in the portal as Minnesota. And they shouldn't have athletes like Kamario Taylor and Isaac Smith and Fluff Bothwell. I can't name an edge rusher. I'm sorry. We're live in the Bank Plus studio. Steve Robertson on Ryan McPherson and Brian O'Connor and MSU baseball next.
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1: Good morning. I did not want to drop that. Good morning. Welcome in. 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

0: 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Steve, and we may not know this answer, does Mississippi State have to win one or two in College Station to host?
1: Well, one at a minimum. And if you get one, depends on how the traffic clears, you may have to get one in Hoover. I think if you get two in College Station, I think you can feel good about State hosting. I mean, State RPI is kind of hanging in there. And there's some series around us that are very important. You know, the Ole Miss series at Alabama is very important to Mississippi State's hosting chances. You know, and LSU, Florida has a fact, too. So we're scoreboard watching this weekend. But at the end of the day, the first things first, Mississippi State has to go win at least one and hopefully two. And that's going to be a tall order.
0: Okay. So I'm going by Warren Nolan. You may use another one. But Warren Nolan, their ninth strength of schedule and 11th RPI. Is that the one you look at, or do you look at another one?
1: Yeah, so I've been told over the years that the actual NCAA RPI, the algorithm, is very, very close to Warren Nolan. And so that's what I've always kind of defaulted to.
0: Okay. All right. And so one doesn't get you there. One doesn't get you there, but one and one in Hoover, you think what, 70% chance, yes?
1: I would say, yeah. But again, a lot of it, there's so many moving parts to this, right? Because, you know, if you look at it right now, you know, Arkansas is a team that everybody's just kind of like left behind. And I think their RPI was like 24, I think, last time I looked. But, you know, they sweep this weekend, then you've got to consider them as a possibility. Now, there are several spots behind State in the RPI. And RPI is not the only factor. League finish kind of matters too. But, you know, if you're Mississippi State, you got to go take care of business and then hope you get a little help along the way. Because, you know, somebody has to host, right? And that's one of the things I think fans sometimes often forget is there are a lot of teams that are similarly situated with Mississippi State that have a lot of holes in their resume. And so, yeah, you can't go lay an egg at College Station, but if you get at least one, then you keep the door open.
0: Well, A&M has lost back-to-back series, but good teams, Auburn and Ole Miss. So what's your takeaway from that?
1: You know, it's interesting. You know, this A&M team has been a lot like Mississippi State. You know, they have some weekends where you look at them and think, my gosh, you know, this team's capable of winning the national championship. And then the next weekend, you wonder if they'd qualify for Hoover if everybody didn't have an automatic draw. You know, I mean, it's just that they have been kind of Jekyll and Hyde, too. And you know, anytime you got to go on the road in the SEC and play, it's tough. But, you know, State's 8-4 on the SEC road and 7-8 at home. And explain that, right? We had told you beginning of the year that this Brian O'Connor team in year one with this massive payroll would have a losing record in SEC play at home, you never would have believed it. But that's where we are. And now, no matter what happens this weekend, State's going to end up with a winning record on the SEC road. Probably wouldn't be shocked if I told you at the beginning of the year, but, you know, it's possible State could win as many as 10. I mean, I guess mathematically you could say 11. They're not going to go sweep the College Station. But, yeah. I mean, they're going to end up either 9-6 or 10-5 on the SEC road when it's all said and done. And that's fairly remarkable, but also, too, those road wins count a little bit more in the eyes of the committee.
0: All right, Steve Robertson, jeanspage.com, 247 Sports. I talked about this earlier, Steve. There's a couple of different – there's a lot of moving parts here, as you know, and you and I both try to keep our finger on the pulse of the Mississippi State fan base. And – I think the reason why everybody's on edge is because we talked about this, you know, football and basketball, football for a few years, basketball this year fell on their face. And then O'Connor comes in, there's all this excitement, and it's been up and down. But if they don't cash this ticket in and host, or if they go on the road and lose in a regional, they don't necessarily have a lot to look forward to like some other teams in the league, because you have no idea if football is going to turn around. Do you see where I think that's why everybody's on edge here. Does that make sense, Steve?
1: Yeah, it does. And that's one thing we've talked about before, is that you have these stretches where you feel like the fan base has to have somewhere to turn to feel good. And if so, as a result, fair or unfair, a lot of expectations on this baseball team. I think they were warranted. You know, in fact, that this is a team that's been, you know, ranking in the top 15, the totality of the season says a lot about kind of who they are and what they should be. But, I think there is a lot of things that maybe Brian O'Connor inherited that are not necessarily his fault. One of those is a very frustrated fan base that has bestowed a lot of expectations on a baseball program that has had some challenges in recent years since winning the national championship. And so, you could fix a lot of things with a winning weekend at College Station.
0: Right.
1: You find a way to go and get a couple, then all of a sudden everybody can just relax and just enjoy the rest of college baseball season. But, you know, Mississippi State fans need something to believe in. And that's kind of where you sit right now. And O'Connor's an interesting guy. I mean, I asked him, you know, about going on the road last weekend, you know, about what you need to do. And he goes, you know, we've been in these situations before as a coaching staff. You know, we had to go on the road to win conference championships or to secure hosting responsibilities. And so I think, you know, this team is capable of going there and having a winning weekend. And I think, you know, based on the data we have today, if you just take the emotion out of it, I think they're worthy of hosting. And I think, like, if the tournament started this weekend, there's no doubt State would be hosting. But the tournament doesn't start this weekend. You've still got some things to prove, but you have some opportunities to go do that. And I think, you know, hey, you probably played your way out of a top four in the league. It's still a mathematical possibility. It's just not a probability. But, you know, you could finish in the top five or six in the league. And the way things have kind of – the parity in college baseball this year and the way that some of these teams kind of around you – like USC is an interesting one. They don't have a single win against a quad one. But you're going to need some teams out west to host, you know. So they may end up being hosted as a 16 seed or something like that.
0: Oh, they're going to get the NCAA liberal gift where we have to do this, even though we've dreamed up these rules over these things we have to do over the years. You're exactly right. They're 0-8 with a 40th strength of schedule, and they're going to host, Steve. Unbelievable. 0-8 Q1.
1: Right. And I think the way you make it fair, though, is UCLA is going to be the one seed. Well, you make USC the 16 seed, right? That way you don't force somebody else to have to go all the way out there. And then UCLA takes care of itself, right? You know, because there's just no way you can say, hey, this, you know, USC team deserves to be, you know, a 10, 11, 12 seed. And they don't have, and they're going to play Oregon this weekend. That's the only opportunity they have. The only opportunity they have to get a quad one win. And even if you get three, you're still 3-8. And so the fact that we're having to debate that really shows the flaw in the system, right? I mean, you know, there are a lot of teams that hide out west just because of the fact they know if they come to the southeast, they're going to get their brains beat in. And
0: right.
1: But I think that's the only way you can make it fair. And, you know, we're going to have a few host sites west of the Mississippi. Well, you know, Texas obviously gives you one. Texas A&M could be one. You know, I think Oklahoma's fallen too far back. Oregon State could be one. But, you know, we don't need to split this thing up geographically. We need to split it up where the teams are. And the majority of the best college baseball teams in America are in the southeast.
0: Okay, Steve Robertson talking, Brian O'Connor's team, Diamond Dogs Baseball. McPherson. So he throws 34 pitches. I thought, considering, he threw pretty well. He's trying to back up the catcher. He falls. He tweaks his ankle a little bit. Is he okay? Do you expect him to pitch this weekend?
1: I do. And I think if you're Mississippi State, I think probably the pathway is, okay, he was supposed to go around 40 pitches last week. I'm sure they would have let him finish the inning, right? This week you bring him back, maybe you go 60, right? Then you get to Hoover, maybe you go 80. And then by the time you get into a regional, assuming that he's responding well, then you go basically full go. You know, I think that's the path that makes a lot of sense. And we talked about, you know, I was told in Austin that he probably wouldn't pitch before Texas A&M. and then he ultimately pitches last week. And so I think this, you've got to get him on the mound before you throw him into a high leverage situation in postseason play. And so I think it makes a lot of sense. But, you know, again, no matter how many times we said it, Bo, you got to be patient with an injury like this. He's not going to all of a sudden be available and then go out there and throw 110 pitches and, you know, strike out 15 hitters. I mean, it takes some time to build the arm up. And that's where we are now, is getting him back on the mound. And I think O'Connor said on Saturday, he didn't throw to a live hitter until Wednesday, you know, the first time since the Vanderbilt series. And so you just got to be patient. But the main thing for Mississippi State is you want to be playing your best baseball at the end of the year. And getting McPherson back is almost like signing a free agent, you know. And so if he can be anywhere close to what he was, you feel good about your postseason positioning.
0: What do you make of you know the numbers with Ben Davis? First inning's good. Second inning's pretty damn good. Third inning's a disaster. Are you surprised that they continue to try to stretch him?
1: Well, yeah, yes and no. I think in this situation, of course, we had the gift of hindsight, right? I mean, Chase Frelick went down and got a good pitch and hit it out of the ballpark, and it cost you the game. But then we're a pitch away right there, right? I mean, he has not given up a hit, I think, the first 2 2/3 of an inning, and was really dealing. So in the moment, you know, it's kind of like the Jeff Lebby against Texas, right? In the moment, you can't let emotion dictate. You got to let analytics dictate, right? You can't get, as a coaching staff, to say, okay, well, it'll be okay, especially when you've got a pattern of behavior. And Ben Davis is an invaluable member of this pitching staff, but he's a two-inning guy, right? And every time they stretched him through that third inning, it hadn't worked out well, you know? And you know, there's rare exceptions, obviously. I mean, but you go back to the game against UCLA, right? I mean, that's a game that should be in the win column right now, and it's not. And so I think you have to let analytics dictate decisions. You know, listen, I'm an old school coach too. You know, sometimes your gut can be a good barometer of how things should go. But when you've got a pattern of behavior, you need to trust that pattern of behavior.
0: Yeah. Okay. So do you think McPherson will be moved to Friday, or they'll keep it with Tomas Duke McPherson, or do you think they'll go Tomas McPherson Duke?
1: Yeah, you know, I guess we'll find out
0: today,
1: but I suspect, you know, if I was making it out, I would keep Ryan on game three, because with Tomas, you might get seven innings, right? And then end up throwing two pitchers in game one, kind of like you did last week. And so it saves some arms for the rest of the weekend. If you put Ryan even on game two, you know he can't get you six, seven innings, right? You know that going in. So you have to go ahead and formulate that. And I think in a series like this, you need to get, you know, the most quality starts you can to save arms for I think game three is going to be huge for both teams. And so if you're State, you feel like, hey, we got to go out here and get game number one. We'll throw our best bullet. And, should be able to get a win, and then we'll see, you know, kind of reconvene on game two. But I would keep the order as it was last week. And then if Ryan is doing well, if you want to do some tweaking, then you do it when you get to Hoover.
0: Let's go to the batting lineup. How surprised or shocked are you at this point that some guys aren't getting going at the plate?
1: You know, if you had told me beginning of the year, and granted, he's been banged up some, but Aiden Teal is a guy that I thought would be an all-SEC performer. And, you know, he had the virus where he lost like 20 pounds and fouled a ball off his foot. And I think he's actually done that twice, and it's hampered him. But that's one of those things, beginning of the year, that I thought of the guys coming in, outside of Tomas Valenkas, I thought Aiden Teal was probably the number two transfer. And just really thought, yeah, he would just handle that, be the leadoff guy all year, be probably still 25, 30 bases. And for one reason or another, it just hadn't happened. And that surprises me a little bit. It doesn't surprise me that Blake Bevis kind of cooled off a little bit, because he kind of came out of nowhere, right? He wasn't part of anybody's scouting report. Then all of a sudden he had to be, you know, all of a sudden he becomes a circle guy. And Auburn did a good job against him. And so it'll be interesting to see when we go to Texas. But, go to Texas A&M, pardon me. But, yeah, I'm just – you know, Ace is a guy that has had some big hits, but man, he's had some big moments too where he hadn't had those big hits. And that's one of the things that kind of surprises me too. I mean, you go back and think about, you know, the Tanner Allen effect or the, you know, Brent Rooker effect. It just seemed like the game in big moments always seemed to find them, and they found a way to come through, especially in the last three innings. And I think that's one of those things with Ace you look at. Now, some of the times it hadn't mattered because State's been so far out in front, right? But there have been some big moments when some big-name players have come up and haven't come through in the clutch. If this team wants to get to Omaha, that has to change. And that's not just an Ace Reese situation. That's everybody. I mean, you have games where, you know, your top four hitters go 0 for 20. You know, that's not winning baseball, you know. I mean, you can't put that much pressure on the back half of the lineup. And so if this team is going to get to where everybody hopes they get, then the stars are going to have to shine a lot brighter down the stretch.
0: Steve Robert, I think you can feel it, right? I mean, people are on edge. I mean, this fan base, like you said it earlier, I wrote it down. This is a frustrated fan base for several different reasons the last few years. And not that the expectations are not high every year for Mississippi State baseball, but it's even more so because of O'Connor's resume and the other things that we referenced. Do you feel it? Like talking to people and on the message board, that people are either going to lose their mind or be in crazy, you know, jubilation, Steve?
1: Oh, absolutely. I mean, deal with it every day.
0: Right.
1: You know, and to kind of borrow a phrase from Chris Cornell, I mean, there's some members of this fan base that they're two drinks away from crying, you know, and that's the reality of it. And, you know, fair or unfair, that's the expectation. You're at a place that baseball really matters.
0: Right.
1: You're making an unprecedented financial commitment. And this is a fan base that is hungry to win and win big. And let's be honest about this, Bo. I mean, you know, you and I grew up in this. Mississippi State baseball, despite all of its investment and fan support, has underachieved.
0: Yeah. Yes.
1: Okay. The fact that we only have one national champion, and you and I can say that. If somebody else says it, we'll be ready to fist fight, you know. But the truth of the matter is, the fact that we only have one national championship is really unacceptable. And so we feel like we're playing from behind, like that on our watch, we got to get the legacy hardware that matches our expectations and our own impressions of our own team, you know. And that was the thing for years and years. It's like everybody. Well, the attendance record. Man, I'm so tired of bragging about attendance record. Man, show me the trophy case.
0: Yeah.
1: Show me the trophy case.
0: It's like what one of my really close friends said, who's a big Ole Miss fan and heavily involved and connected. He said, I'm so tired of Ole Miss fans thinking that every coach has to talk about how much they love Oxford and how it's the second coming of, you know, Barcelona or Milan. Same thing on the Mississippi State. I could not agree more. Attendance and
1: well,
0: all that.
1: The thing about,
0: good Lord.
1: Yeah, and that's just, but that's part of the problem too, right? Like if you look at the Ole Miss side of things too, like, yeah, listen, I'm not going to sit here and defend Lane Kiffin ever, but he didn't work for the Chamber of Commerce.
0: No. Right?
1: And I think that's what people want.
0: Right.
1: And just like on the Mississippi State side, it's like, you know, hey, we don't need to necessarily embrace everything. There are some things that we can do better.
0: Right.
1: You know? And I think that's one of the most difficult things for people to do. And they say, well, this is what we've always done. Well, we'll look at what it's always gotten us, right? Let's be honest about that. I think at Mississippi State Baseball, that's one thing we've got to be honest about. As great as it's been, it should have been better. And while we can't go back and fix that, we can do what we can now to support and give this team and coaching staff the most support they can,
0: right,
1: to really kind of write our legacy in many respects.
0: Well, look, and, that's there, as you know. Okay, so I'll give – look, I can question Mississippi State, and God knows I can question some of the leadership decisions in the athletic department. The last couple of years have been a disaster. But the people have showed up, Steve, and given and all that. So – but I thought you just nailed it on the Chamber of Commerce thing. That was great. All right, real quick. Steve Robertson, jeanspage.com. I'm looking at his site. It's on fire. All three message boards, football, basketball, baseball. Drew Wires, is he out of concussion protocol?
1: Yeah, he should be. From what I understand, he should be good. Just one of those freak accidents, too. And listen, Mississippi State didn't lose to Auburn because of Ryder Woods. And Ryder actually had a pretty good weekend, you know, offensively and defensively. And it's one of the things that I wish we could graduate from. all of these guys are our guys, every one of them, right? And you're, and as a guy that was a former high school coach, I can tell you, and I used to get on my own kids about this. There'd be one kid, they all of a sudden they want to turn on. I said, guys, the way the game of baseball works is that same guy that you're picking on, that same guy that you're talking down to, there will come a game where he will come up in a big spot, and we're going to need him to come through
0: and
1: get a hit for us. And what are you doing to prepare him for that moment?
0: Point.
1: Right? Right? I mean, and that's kind of this. Our fans are kind of like that. It's like, you know, we forget that they're all wearing maroon and white. And we start, oh, we need to play this guy or that guy. Drew Weyers and Ryder Woodson both have contributed. They've both made mistakes. I do think things kind of settled a little bit when Drew Weyers became the everyday shortstop. But the reality of it is, yeah, we expect him to be good to go this weekend, and it was just a wild thing last week. I mean, just some batting practice, everything's good to go, lineup's filled out, live stats are ready to publish, and he gets hit in the head with a baseball. You know, I mean, it's just, it's wild stuff. But,
0: wow.
1: But yeah, he should be good to go this weekend, and, you know, doesn't matter to me. They can put Gat Sanders at short. As long as we win the game, it doesn't make any
0: difference
1: to me.
0: Right.
1: Want to win.
0: I get it. All right, he'll be there. Jeanspage.com, 247 Sports. Steve Robertson on the Farm Bureau Insurance Guest Line. Thanks, Steve.
1: See you, bud.
0: Holy moly. You can feel it. This weekend, I mean, it's big for Ole Miss. They like baseball. And I've talked about it. But look, their love and passion for football has worked as of late, right? Mississippi State fans are on the ledge. And boy, do you need Tomas to get you one. Because your pitching is crazy pills. I think really if Tomas delivers, and that won't be easy. I mean, Ole Miss didn't have an easy series with that. A&M's good. They're in the top 11 in RPI. To me, it comes down to Duke Stone. Or you've got to get some juice going in your starting rotation. And, you know, Ben Davis needs to throw an inning and change or two innings max. But O'Connor and Parker are a lot smarter than me when it comes to baseball and pitching. Locke Ward, Realtor to the Stars, will join us in the third hour. We'll do a live remote for him from Adderley Gardens tomorrow.
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0: 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Right here in a really super cool Madison neighborhood, trees, all kinds of, you got enough sunlight, enough shade, beautiful back porch too, by the way. I could hang out there and, have a cocktail or two. 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And the Key City Mississippi Queen, fantastic beer out of Vicksburg. Caller line is 601-995-1059. Bow Bounds, Locke Ward, Jackson Meadows with you on a Thursday. It's game day, too. Mississippi State and Ole Miss play baseball. Everybody's playing baseball today. So, Dogs at Texas A&M and Ole Miss in Tuscaloosa against Alabama, and everything's on the line. So, there'll be some butterflies and all kinds of pregame and in-game stomach turned upside down and so on for the fantastic fans or the crazy fanatics and fandom in this state. Not as much Lane Kiffin today. However, I did bring the LSU and Ole Miss helmet to the remote and also brought the Tito's helmet. We'll take a couple of pictures. Locke is happy with the shirt that he's wearing. It's a good-looking golf shirt.
1: Yeah, I'm tired of that other shirt.
0: Yeah, he doesn't like the other shirt that I post, so I have to do away with that. But he's got on a good-looking golf shirt from some golf club.
1: Whiskey Raid Country Club.
0: Oh. Where's that, my man?
1: Is it the Country Club?
0: Is that in...
1: This is the four ball at the Country Club.
0: Oh, it's at CCJ.
1: Yeah.
0: I gotcha.
1: I think so.
0: I just saw the logo. I figured you played some fancy golf course in, like, in the Highlands in North Carolina or something.
1: That's my beer.
0: Oh, sorry.
1: Yeah, no problem.
0: With, hold my beer. There we go. I thought that... You know, you played some fancy golf course in North Carolina with one of your wealthy CCJ guys or clients.
1: No, I told you I'm going to play with Pritchard in North Carolina.
0: That's going to be awesome.
1: Yeah, it's going to be great.
0: Do you know the golf course?
1: The Grove Park Inn is what it is.
0: Oh, that's where you're staying in Asheville.
1: Yeah, but it's also the golf course,
0: Grove Park. Oh, and the golf course.
1: Yeah.
0: Okay. I figured as connected as all of us are, you'd be staying in one of the 47 master bedrooms in the Biltmore.
1: No.
0: But I don't even know if they've finished rebuilding, renovated it since the floods. Anyway.
1: Well, Yates Construction built the hotel at the Biltmore.
0: Did they really?
1: Yeah.
0: That's cool.
1: Yeah, Yates Construction. Jason Bowles.
0: Yeah.
1: Yeah.
0: Okay.
1: But, yeah, the Grove Park Inn is incredible if you hadn't been there. It's unbelievable. It's 10 times nicer than Biltmore.
0: Okay.
1: I mean, as far as
0: I think we went for a second.
1: Yeah.
0: But we stayed in downtown Asheville. And like I said, I'm going to figure out what restaurant we ate at. The culinary scene there is great.
1: Yep.
0: It's really nice. I wouldn't want to live there, but the culinary scene. Now, look, it's a beautiful part of the country, and the humidity's half of what we get. You know the whole drill. Hell, we went in July or something, and it felt great when we went up into the – wherever. I don't even know where we're going. I was just along for the ride. How you been, man?
1: Well, good since yesterday. The kid had a little soccer tournament, our little soccer tournament party last night at one of our friends' houses. And so my son overstayed his welcome by an hour and a half, We were supposed to leave at 7:30 and left at 9.
0: You left at 9?
1: Yeah, left at 9. We always do that. We overstayed our welcome, and they have to, like, literally kick us out. They were turning the lights out, and I was like, son, it's time to go. We got
0: to
1: go.
0: I need to psychoanalyze this. We've been psychoanalyzing Lane Kiffin all week. Let me figure out what that means.
1: It means I like to be around people. And,
0: you do?
1: Yeah, and so I like to stay. And yeah, exactly. And so
2: that's my not son his kid's fault, man.
0: What? Was your wife there the whole time?
1: No, she was taking care of my daughter.
0: Yes, I got you. Yeah. So, oh, you told me. Yeah,
1: yeah. She was taking care of my daughter last night. But we live right around the corner, so my son rode his motorcycle up there. He's got an electric motorcycle.
0: Cool.
1: And so the other kid, is the house we were at, we got into a racing motorcycles on the street. And I was like, this is not going to be good. And so I look up. I said, Alden, be careful. Anyway, so he's got an electric motorcycle against the Honda CR 125.
0: Ooh.
1: And the electric motorcycle obviously goes a lot faster at the beginning.
0: Right.
1: And I look up, and they're racing down the middle of the street, which is not good. And a car pulls in down the street, and I see my son on a head-on collision with the car, and I freaked out and, you know, took his car keys away from him, motorcycle keys away from him, said, you're done.
0: You're done for now.
1: But, I mean, it wasn't as close as I'm.
0: Right. No, I get it.
1: But it was still.
0: I get it.
1: It was time to go back and kick the soccer ball.
0: Right.
1: Yeah. They were kicking the soccer ball.
0: Okay. So you had a soccer party, an adult kids soccer, whatever.
1: Yeah, yeah.
0: End of the year party.
1: Exactly.
0: Okay. And because God knows we need to have those, right? To celebrate.
1: You got to.
0: Right. Good. Good. Well, that's awesome. All right. So we're in Adderley Gardens.
1: This is
0: a beautiful neighborhood.
1: Oh, the neighborhood's incredible. It's like four or five different cul-de-sacs, basically.
0: Yeah.
1: I sold this house to them during COVID.
0: Oh.
1: And anyway, the backyard is incredible. It's got walking paths back there. It's nicely landscaped.
0: It's amazing.
1: It's got, you know, hostas and iron plants and just all kinds
0: of. And privacy.
1: Oh, yeah, real good privacy.
0: Dang.
1: But anyway, they've been past clients of mine. And they bought this during COVID, and they called me about a year ago, and they said, you know, we're really not yard people, and we want to move to the township. So I sold a house at the township I told you about yesterday.
0: Right.
1: So they bought Hunter Travis's house at the township. And they
0: Hunter were, Travis.
1: Oh, yeah. And then they're loving it because, they, like I said, they can literally get out there with a pair of scissors and do their yard now.
0: Right. Yeah, you showed me the house when we did the other remote for you during the township.
1: That's correct.
0: And that was a cool home.
1: Yeah.
0: The way that was laid out.
1: You talking about the one that we did the remote from that
0: Yeah.
1: time? Yeah. All the ceilings were 25-foot
0: ceilings.
1: Super
0: cool the way it went outside and all that. I love that. It was groovy, but posh, modern, whatever. This is awesome because the privacy piece here. And you're 2 minutes from I-55, but you can get to your house and feel like, okay, I can go out here and have a glass of sweet tea or a Tito's cocktail, and I got privacy.
1: It's just a mature neighborhood. I mean, all these trees, just feel like you're out in the middle of the country.
0: And whoever developed it didn't cut down all the trees like they do in so many developments. So it's got a cool feel to it.
1: So Cable's going to come hang out with us and tell us how much he likes living in the neighborhood. Like I told you yesterday, he's lived here for 20 years.
0: Right.
1: And I thought I was going to get to sell him another house, you know, 10 years ago, because he called and said, I think we're going to move. And then they decided to remodel.
0: So
1: that's how much he likes the neighborhood, as he remodeled his house in the neighborhood and they stayed. Mike Frescona.
0: Yeah.
1: I mean, maybe I shouldn't tell all this where everybody lives, but Mike, no. Mike's a.
0: Well, why not?
1: Why not?
0: All right, we'll take a break.
1: Take a break.
0: We'll talk about it on the other side. 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
1: Nice.
0: Thank you.
1: Every house needs a lock.
0: Every house needs a lock. And we'll see how many – oh, yeah. We'll see how many golfers we throw under the bus this morning. But we do have a steel cage golf match between Locke Ward and Chris Masson.
1: Yes. Crickets. I hadn't heard a word.
0: Well, I think he's probably
1: practicing
0: and smashing golf balls. And you've already screwed up by giving away one stroke on the front nine and one stroke on the back nine.
1: Yeah, that wasn't very smart on my
0: end. No.
1: That's kind of a lot.
0: That's a lot.
1: I know, it's a lot.
0: In golf.
1: So good.
0: And this is a guy who plays golf.
1: Yes.
0: So, and I know you do, but you haven't played since when?
1: I haven't played in 3 months, which was 9 months after Charlie Knighton destroyed me and Henry Agent on our nine-hole thing, which was, you know.
0: Well, all right, did you beat Charlie Knighton the first time y'all went?
1: No, the first time I played with Charlie ever, Charlie and I have been friends for a long time, and the first time I played with him, he said, "I'm getting ready to quit. I'm leaving. I can't take this." He was shanking the ball all over the place. This is like 2 or 3 or 4 years ago, a long time ago.
0: So it was just a bad day,
1: He was having a bad
0: day.
1: He was having a bad day. Charlie's a great golfer, obviously, but I kept talking to Charlie. I texted him at 6 o'clock in the morning. I said, "I'm getting ready to beat your tail." And Henry Agent, my partner, is really good. And Charlie, I guess, got offended and absolutely beat the brakes off of us for 9 holes. Because we played that nine hole.
0: Okay.
1: 27 holes in one day, 9 holes against, you know, Charlie and his partner, 9 holes against somebody else.
0: Right.
1: Yeah. We got destroyed. Charlie killed us.
0: Okay.
1: Yeah. And I don't even think he got help from his partner, Steve Montanay. I think Charlie beat us by himself.
0: So this is another guy you just threw. I love this.
1: Yeah.
0: I don't know all these people, but I know most of them. All right, so Charlie basically beat y'all by himself.
1: From what
0: after he had a bad day a couple of years before.
1: Yeah, years ago, yeah.
0: Okay.
1: Yeah.
0: All right. And now you're in the Out of Bounds grudge match of the summer.
1: Mm-hmm.
0: You know what we need to do is we need to tie in Dancing Rabbit Golf Club and have you all of us go up, me, you, and
1: great.
0: Chris. And y'all play the Azaleas or the Oaks to see who the champion is of Pearl River Resort.
1: Well, that's what I've always told people. You realize how bad of a golfer you really are when you go to a course that you're not used to playing.
0: Right.
1: You know, country club, fine, I'm used to it. Annandale, Chris is used to Annandale, but let's see how bad we really are.
0: That's why we either have to do this at reunion. We can't do it on either one of your home courses. I know yours doesn't open up till the fall, but we need to either do this – at Reunion or Dancing Rabbit.
1: I like Dancing Rabbit.
0: I do too.
1: And then we'll take
0: and the, I can video, do some things, you know.
1: Yeah, let's do
0: I can almost be like a golf commentator. Like this weekend, the PGA has already started. Jackson, Wes, can y'all give us an update on the PGA Championship brought to you by Elijah Craig Bourbon, which is the official bourbon of the PGA. And they've been posting some unbelievable pictures this week. I guess Jackson told me outside of Philadelphia, Pennsylvania is maybe where the major is being held. But that's what we should do is the Azaleas or the Oaks, neither you nor Chris are familiar with it.
1: Yeah.
0: Even if you played it
1: before. We've played it. It's been a long time.
0: Right. And then that – it's good for us, good for me. It's our title sponsor. And then – it's game on between you guys.
1: I think Chris is probably listening, so let's do that. That'd be fun.
0: Okay.
1: And then we'll go to Philip M's afterwards.
0: Done. Yeah, I mean, that's the bone-in ribeye.
1: Yeah, we'll do
0: the
1: instead of Kessler's. Sorry, Scott, we'll come another time. We'll go to Philip M's.
0: Yeah.
1: And
0: it's 100 yards from the golf course.
1: And Chris will pay for it.
0: Absolutely, we'll charge it.
1: He's going to lose.
0: If not, I can handle it. Oh, wow.
1: Oh, yeah.
0: Okay.
1: Yeah.
0: right, so there we go.
1: If I lose, I'm going to break every club in my bag.
0: Okay. If you lose, you're breaking every club in your bag.
1: I will break every club in my bag.
0: Okay.
1: And then buy some Mizunos because I really need some Mizuno golf clubs.
0: Oh, Mizunos.
1: Yeah, Mizunos. I like Mizunos.
0: Okay.
1: Yeah.
0: My son just got fitted for TaylorMade's?
1: Yeah, maybe.
0: I can't remember what he got with Carrie and Edwin Watts, but he had been saving all of his grandparents' gift certificates forever. So he went in there with a ton of dough.
1: Yeah.
0: They fitted him up. They're cool clubs.
1: So the best club in my bag.
0: They didn't mention Mizuno, though. Mizuno reminds me of baseball and baseball gloves in 1983. It's crazy that they're in golf. But anyway, go ahead.
1: The best club in my bag was my Callaway S2 H2 sand wedge.
0: Okay.
1: And everybody that's ever played golf with me, I'm not saying I'm a good golfer because I'm really not that great of a golfer, but everybody that's played golf with me has been like, you're the best chipper I've ever seen around the greens. And I had this Callaway H2 S2 that I bought from Annandale, my dad did, back in 1987. It had no grooves on it whatsoever.
0: Right.
1: And I could hit that thing within 2 feet every time of the green. I'd rather not be on the green and be off the green and chip. That's my best shot. What was my best shot?
0: Was.
1: And so we were in Florida years ago in Talanoa, Big Ten Tires.
0: Yeah.
1: My neighbor called and goes, somebody broke into your car. And I said, man, I don't have anything in my car. It's not that big of a deal. Just put something over it, whatever. I come home 3 days later, and my back seat is laid down. And I'm like, I think they got my golf clubs. I would have rather them stolen my car.
0: Oh, no. Yeah. They took your dad's club, and it's also the club that you're damn good at hitting.
1: Yeah, and so now I can't ship with my – I went and bought one off the internet for $17. Swear to God, Callaway S2 H2. Went and bought one for $17 on the internet thinking my chipping was going to be back. And it hadn't come back.
0: Oh, so you get a new club, but you never get the shot back and the feel for the whole thing.
1: It didn't have the good feel to it.
0: Man.
1: Look at the old cable. Hey, buddy. What's going on? I got my club stolen out of my car. I went to every pawn shop that I could find to say, have y'all gotten any golf clubs around here lately? And they said no.
0: So when did this happen?
1: Oh, this is years ago.
0: 15, 20?
1: No, 5 or 6.
0: Okay.
1: Yeah.
0: Man, we should have put Nick Fulton on it with USA Pawn. He's got the know how to look for something for a club like that. You and I were not connecting and doing all this stuff at the time.
1: Yep. It's all good. It's gotten my putting's gotten better because of it.
0: Okay.
1: Yeah. You know. Anyway.
0: What kind of putter do you use?
1: I don't know.
0: No, that's okay.
1: I really don't know. I bought it at the country club, and they actually fitted me for it.
0: Nice.
1: But I have no idea what kind of club it is.
0: Charlie Knighton says, if Locke beats Chris, I'll donate $200 to the Cleanup Jackson Fund.
1: There you go.
0: So if you beat Chris Masson at Dancing Rabbit Golf Club, we just raised $200 for Cleanup Jackson.
1: Hell yeah.
0: Yep. Oh.
1: Yeah, buddy.
0: Yeah, so I wish you wouldn't have given the strokes. We can't really revoke that.
1: We can't take it back.
0: You know? No. I mean, this is
1: – Is Cable live?
0: Well, we've only got 30 seconds. He's joining us for the 10:30 segment. So we'll get him on. That's why I brought the third headset. All right. We're live from 124 Adderley Gardens in Madison. Beautiful neighborhood. This is – a beautiful home, privacy in the backyard, great deck and outside room. You got a little walking trail, and it's right by I-55, right by MRA and Madison Central. Call Locke Ward today, 601-906-5577. 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

0: 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And we're here at 124 Adderley Gardens, a beautiful neighborhood, great location. And it's close to everything. So MRA, Madison Central, I-55, Township, Renaissance, y'all get it. It's right off Highland Colony and right off I-55. But it's tucked away, and it's got this cool privacy factor that's going on that's great. This house has a great backyard, lot, great back porch and room and so on, and walking trail. So all kinds of good stuff here. Locke Ward joining me. Also, Cable Frost, Adderley Gardens insider, 20 years living here in the neighborhood, also attorney, and friend of ours for 30-something years. So, Cable Frost, good morning.
1: Thanks.
0: How you doing, buddy?
1: Great. Thanks for having me.
0: Well, thanks for taking time out of your day to hang out with us.
1: Yeah. Well, anytime Locke asks me to do something, then I jump, you know?
0: That's right.
1: He's been a friend for a long time, and Bo, you have too. But I did want to just pump up the neighborhood just a little bit.
0: Sure.
1: Wonderful place. Candace and I moved here in 2005, built our house, moved back from being out at Lake Caroline, which was wonderful, but we needed to be closer in with kids, grocery stores, and all that stuff. Now, all that's now filtered out north, but at the time, this was a primo location to still have lots of privacy, nice gated neighborhood, lots of trees, wonderful neighbors, and you're in the middle of everything.
0: And y'all thought about selling within the last few years and decided to renovate and stay.
1: Yeah,
0: because
1: we sure did. We sure
0: which
1: did.
0: You just went over.
1: Yeah, and multiple people in our neighborhood have done that. And honestly, we went and looked at various neighborhoods around town, and they're beautiful, of course, sure. But we just couldn't find anything we liked better for the value that we had in Adderley. And, again, the location. So

0: second to none. Yeah. You just can't beat it.
1: And y'all got here at the right time because then the Renaissance and the Township and other spots took off over that 20 years.
0: Yeah, and everything's grown up around us, which at first I didn't love, but honestly, with all the convenience and all the the quality growth that's happened in Ridgeland and Madison, it's been wonderful. It reminds me a little bit of a smaller version of what you see in portions of Atlanta, where you've got great residential neighborhoods surrounded by nice commercial developments, grocery stores, restaurants, bars, schools, churches, everything you need. And it's just a wonderful place.
1: Yeah, Ridgeland and Madison's done a good job. And you know, you and your family can be at Kessler Prime or Taste in 2 minutes.
0: Yeah, absolutely. And now that Candace and I are empty nesters, we do that about every night.
1: So. I know. I know. I went through Kessler last night to get a to-go order, and it's just convenience. Who knew? Because when we were all growing up, there was no Highland Colony. There was no Renaissance. There was no Township.
0: Yeah, pastures and oak trees. Yeah. And it was awesome. But it's great like it is now.
2: Yeah. So I mean, everybody made fun of Chris Sarton for putting the Soulshine out here. Remember that?
1: He was one of the first.
2: Yeah, he was the first.
1: Dude, I mean, to go out and make it happen that early and then the Township to catch fire along with the Renaissance. Yeah. That's a good point.
2: Yeah, he was.
1: Hell, Sarton was – he was maybe the first –
2: he was the first one
1: on Highland Colony.
2: Because Chris and I used to work at Walker's together.
1: Okay.
2: And he walks in. He says, Locke, screw this. He said, I'm getting ready to go open my own restaurant. I said, Chris, we make $100 a night. How are you going to open your own restaurant? He goes, I got some backing or whatever. So that's how he started the Township. And then I remember he came out here and did great. But he was one of the first ones out here.
1: Yeah, I didn't even think of that. I mean, that had to be like one building, the first building of the Township, because he's got the corner spot, which is one of the prime locations in the in the Township. I mean, we've had several cold pops there, and who knows how many pizzas or red beans and rice or sandwiches.
2: Yep, bread pudding is good, too.
1: Oh, yeah.
0: No, it's a wonderful spot.
2: Yeah.
0: And, Locke, is this your first house listing in Adderley, or have you had others?
2: I mean, I sold this to him probably 4 or 5 years ago.
0: Okay, okay.
2: And I think this is actually my first listing I've had in that regard, to be honest.
0: Okay. Well, just to give Locke an unsolicited plug, he's always done a wonderful job real estate-wise for me and my family. He actually found my parents their house when they moved back from Atlanta in Dinsmore, and has helped me along the years with real estate, and it's always responsive. But one talent Locke has some people might not know about is all you got to do is tell Locke what you're looking for, and I swear he will go find it.
1: Yeah.
0: And he will knock on a door, and he will get you inside that house, and he will make it happen. So better be careful what you ask for.
1: Exactly. But that's a great point, Cable, because his OCD and you're right.
0: Is that what we're calling it these days?
1: Or something. Because you're right. Once you – I mean, he's like a bird dog, okay? Once you tell Locke this is what I want, and this is what my wife wants.
0: Yeah.
1: Then he's like, boom.
0: Yep.
1: Like, it's kind of like his cleanup Jackson OCD.
0: Yeah. Oh, yeah.
1: You know, I mean, he's going to have a rake or an edge blower or weed eater or something with him because he's obsessed.
0: Oh yeah. Oh, yeah. And he's got the memory of an elephant. I mean, if you told him something 2 years ago, he'll still flip me listings here and there. I mentioned one time, and I just didn't have the wherewithal to do it and decided I didn't need it. But I was fascinated by these lakes in the Delta. And I said, man, I'd love to have a little cabin on Moon Lake or Bee Lake or something like that. And Locke, sure enough, I mean, 6 months go by, and he starts flipping me like a listing here or there. I was like, why is he sending me this? And then I remembered. I was like, oh, yeah, because I said I was interested. So he's relentless in a good way.
1: Yeah, that's right. All right, so Cable Frost, Locke Ward. On the Out of Bounds show, ESPN 105.9 The Zone. We're live from 124 Adderley Gardens, and I think Cable framed it up well. It's a beautiful neighborhood and a great location. So you're going to want to go ahead and check this thing out in the next couple of days, because with the neighborhood, lack of inventory, and price point, it's not going to be on the market long. So text Locke right now and schedule your 2 or 3 or 4 this afternoon appointment. 601-906-5577.
2: You got it memorized. That's great.
1: I know, finally.
2: I know.
1: Well, you know, when we were little, y'all remember this. Yeah. When we were growing up at J and MRA and all the places that we were at, we memorized numbers. numbers.
3: Oh, yeah.
1: And we at least had a kind of a 8 or 10 memorized of our friends and of girls, right? Today, you don't.
0: It's sad. You got to look at your cell
1: phone. That's right.
0: I've got one friend who he used to not plug numbers in his cell phone and could still remember them. And I think he's given up by now, but for a while he would just still know him, just like we did in high school. It's amazing. It's amazing.
2: I called Tom Hudson's dad before he passed every year for – not every year, but a bunch of times for his birthday because it would pop up on Facebook.
1: Sure.
2: 956-4701, 956-1728. Mm-hmm. And Rayford would answer, Locker.
1: Locker.
2: Locker. I said, Happy birthday, Rayford. And he goes, how do you know my number? I said, I remember your number.
1: That's impressive.
0: That's strong.
1: Yeah.
2: But, you know, we talk about Chris. I'll bring this up real quick. You know,
1: Heard about this golf match?
0: I heard about it.
1: Okay.
0: I heard about it.
2: Well, Cable on the bus. You know, I mean, I consider myself to be a halfway decent athlete, and Cable thought he was good at racquetball.
1: Okay. Yeah. Well, evidently, he smoked all y'all in track and every sprint, but go ahead.
2: He was good in track, but, yeah, Cable was 0 for 12, I think, in racquetball.
0: Yeah. Locke humbled me in racquetball.
1: Oh, but you've been a racquet player through tennis.
0: Yeah, it's an unfair advantage, I have to say.
1: Right. I mean, you practice with this lady that you talk about for a year so that you could walk on at Ole Miss.
0: That's right. That's right.
1: It's not a level.
0: Yeah, it's not. Yeah. It's not. I didn't think it would matter, but, in fact, it did matter.
1: Now,
2: I took him down.
1: Do you play pickleball?
2: With Henry Agent, yeah, and Chris Jacobs.
1: Those two will compete on who can find the tallest blade of grass in this yard. I've never seen two people do. I mean, I've watched them play ping pong before and Jacobs melt down, and it is one of the – if they did that and put it on YouTube, they'd both make money. So, and when they start getting those high voices and Henry starts laughing, it's – seriously,
0: oh,
1: you've
0: yeah.
1: seen it.
0: Oh, yeah. But there's nothing more fun than Jacobs amped up, so – No, and it happens quite a bit.
1: And yeah, I mean, and then Jacobs is throwing ping pong paddles, and Henry's egging him on.
2: So I play with Henry Agent, Dan O'Brien, and Chris Jacobs is kind of the little core group we play with.
1: Okay.
2: So I have a temper problem every now and then. So I threw my pickleball against the net. And the pickleball racket's not that high, so it just skimmed right over the net. And it hit Dana O'Brien right in the shoulder, and I threw it as hard as I could.
1: Oh no!
2: And yeah, I took Dana down for a little bit.
1: A little bit of a bruise here.
2: I think he woke up the next morning.
1: He may have called Cable or
2: sue. Don't sue.
1: Plaintiff attorney.
2: Don't sue.
0: We're drafting right now.
1: Yeah. So
2: Cable, aren't you a trucking guy? Don't you?
0: I do some trucking defense. I do all kinds of good defense work. I'm more of a defense guy. I'm not on the plaintiff side much, unless it's for a business.
2: There you go.
1: Okay, so Cable Frost, defense attorney, plus Adderley Gardens insider on the Out of Bounds show, Lock Ward, realtor to the stars on ESPN 105.9 The Zone. Have you picked up pickleball?
0: I have played it probably 5 or 6 times. I like it. I really do. Yeah. Candace wants to get into it, so that'll push me to do it.
1: Yeah.
0: And I like it. It's fun. The times I've played it have mainly been singles, so it ran me ragged.
2: Oh, God.
0: So I don't know if that was the best way to start.
1: Doubles and then maybe go?
0: Yeah, yeah. I think I need to start back with doubles and maybe a cocktail and just take it easy. But
1: well, that's why it could appeal to me. I've never played. But, you know, having a Tito's and soda with an orange and playing doubles where I don't have to expend too much energy.
0: Yeah, that's the better play right there, for sure.
1: What do you think? Do you think I'd like pickleball?
2: Pickleball's fun. I went kind of reluctant, you know, when Henry would call and say, you want to play pickleball? And being a tennis player, I'm like, no, I don't want to play pickleball. But I'm starting to enjoy it. It's actually kind of fun. Now, singles, I wouldn't play singles.
0: Singles is tough. I like it because I have a horrible serve in tennis. In pickleball, it's just not that hard to serve it and get it in play and get it going. So it's kind of fun. It's more versatile for lots of people.
1: You know, I see all these videos now of what racket sports does for your brain as you age.
2: Yeah.
1: And like people who play tennis
0: or
1: pickleball – you know, or like 68%, 73% ahead of people on not getting Alzheimer's and all this stuff. And so Wendy grew up playing tennis and I played a little bit, but we have decided that we got to get back into at least hitting the tennis ball for 20 minutes.
0: Yeah. Yeah. Great exercise. It'd be fun. Yeah, absolutely.
1: But can you believe that? A racket sport is that good.
0: I like that statistic. That's good. I mean, that's inspiring.
2: I'll live forever.
1: Well, you could, you know, with this.
0: Yeah.
1: And, like, Norris plays tennis all the time. He and Rocky and that group
0: have
1: this, you know, deal going at River Hills all the time.
0: Yeah.
2: Yeah, they got a King of the Court at River Hills. There's a huge turnout for that.
1: Okay.
2: So anyway, yeah, I mean, but
1: Jackson goes to River Hills to hit on the single woman, even though he's not a member.
3: Don't need to be.
1: Isn't that right, Jay Meadows?
3: Yeah, man, you just slip in the back. I can't tell you which back because they'll block it up, but you just slip it on in.
1: Okay, that was – I wasn't sure you were going to go there, but thank you.
3: Then you just put something on the, you know, you find somebody's name that's pretty common, and bada bing, bada boom, you're eating.
0: Yeah.
1: That's right. Put it on the Smith's bill.
0: Put it on the Underhill account.
1: Underhill.
3: Flash. There we go. That's what I'll keep going with.
1: Look, you can think of someone in the Smith range, Thomas, all sorts of names that you know. I forgot my number, but here's the name.
0: Oh, yeah.
1: How often do you think that happens, even today? Probably not as much. Back in, like, the 70s and 80s, I think it was tough to track people.
3: Yeah. But it ain't that easy.
1: So I'm thinking about this at CCJ and River Hills and all the other country and tennis clubs around the country. How can you get away with that for any period of time?
3: Oh, yeah.
1: Charging somebody else's tab.
3: No doubt.
1: What do you think?
2: Well, I'll be honest with you. I had a brain fart. I wasn't paying any attention to what you were talking about the last 30 seconds.
3: That makes sense.
2: I'm not really sure what you're talking about.
1: I
2: was checked out.
1: What were you thinking about? Your pickleball game or golf or selling this house?
2: I'm not really sure, but I wasn't paying attention to you, so I have no idea what you're talking about right now.
1: Okay.
2: Literally, I checked out.
1: That's okay.
0: How many houses are in Adderley? Do you have any idea?
2: How many houses in Adderley? I'm going to say 47.
0: Very good. Very close. I think it's 51 or two. Okay. It's right around there.
1: That's a perfect number.
0: Isn't it? So that's the other big part of this that I loved having small kids here. I mean, you know how we grew up. You could turn them loose on bikes.
1: Sure.
0: We went all over town, did everything we wanted to. It's kind of harder to do that these days. Here, if you're in the neighborhood, I mean, no cars are really coming in and out unless they live here.
1: Right.
0: And everybody's driving slow because they know there's kids everywhere. So it's a wonderful spot for just recreating, walking, kids, playing, you know, getting the street, everything like that. It's just a great spot.
1: I'm glad Cable brought that up.
2: Yeah.
1: Only 51 homes for our listeners.
0: Ish.
1: In Adderley Gardens, 124 Adderley Gardens on the market. Won't be on long again.
0: I'm surprised it made it on the market. A lot of these go by word of mouth.
1: I could see that. Yep. Especially, you know, all of a sudden neighbors start talking and then it's gone. So call or text Lock Ward today, 601-906-5577. Did I get that right?
2: Yeah, I'm so happy.
0: And he was listening this time.
2: Yeah, exactly.
1: Right, and Chris Masson are they're going to play golf in the next month.
0: So I want to go watch. We're going to
2: Dancing Rabbit now.
0: Well, I'll still go watch. Okay, I want to get a gallery together and follow them around.
1: All right, I'm in.
0: Yeah.
1: We'll get a Tito's cocktail.
0: We can just follow them around a golf cart and have a drink.
1: Absolutely.
2: I play good when you're around.
0: I know. Last time I went, Locke retired one of my other friends, Everett White, from some country club tournament. Me and Matthew went out there and just tagged along and played, and Locke thumped them.
2: I chipped in on 16. Remember I told you how good chipper I was?
1: Right.
2: I chipped in on 16 to end the match.
1: Was it with your new?
2: It was new.
1: Okay.
2: Yeah, I mean.
0: What, have you bought a new set? Are you buying a game now?
2: No, I'm not buying a game. I got the old clubs that I bought from Thomas McElroy for $200. Well, actually, if I beat McElroy, I was going to pay $250 for my clubs. If I didn't beat him, I paid $350. So I paid $350 because McElroy is a better golfer than I am. But I bought a Callaway clubs from him that were used, of course. And
1: is there anybody more frugal than Cable? Is there anybody more frugal than Locke Ward?
0: Not many, and he still does pretty well with his old equipment. I have to say.
1: Okay.
2: Exactly.
0: Yeah, he's cheap.
1: Yeah,
2: frugal.
0: Nah, he's cheap. Frugal.
1: You are. I mean, it's incredible. You bought some clubs from somebody else for $300 and something bucks.
2: Well, I made a bet that if I beat him, it was $250. If I lose, it was $350.
1: And what did it end up being?
2: I lost $350.
1: Oh, gotcha.
2: Yeah, Thomas McElroy is a lot better golfer than I am.
1: Okay.
2: Yeah.
1: I don't know him.
0: Just imagine what you would do if you had more modern equipment, Locke.
3: Greg's bet.
2: Yeah, then I got to spend $5,000 to do that.
1: Do you really?
0: No.
2: Well, PXGs are what, $5,000?
1: Are you serious?
0: Go with Strixon, I'm told.
1: Yeah.
2: Mizuno.
0: You a Mizuno guy? Like Mizunos are nice.
1: I thought Wilkes did well for like 2000 or something.
2: I don't think you. I mean, you can't touch a driver for more than 600.
1: Well, he already had his driver. These were irons.
2: Oh, okay.
1: So you're talking about the whole set.
0: Yeah. If you had to go start with an empty bag, you're probably right. What's the bet with you and Chris?
2: Now it's Philip M's. We're going to go to Philip M's.
0: Well, y'all going to just stay and play some blackjack as well?
3: Yeah.
1: I can put everybody up. I say everybody. I don't know. I can put several people, including y'all.
2: Yeah.
1: Not like, you know.
2: So we're headed to Dancing Rabbit at some point. Winner gets
1: Philip
2: M's.
1: We'll do. We'll do the show. I'll do the show from the back porch. Y'all drive up, get there about mid-morning, late morning.
2: I'm liking this.
1: Okay.
2: Mm-hmm. Yeah. Mm-hmm.
1: And then y'all go out, and we'll pick the azaleas or the oaks, and Cable and I, whoever else wants to come up, we'll get on a couple of golf carts. We'll follow y'all for a little while, go back in the clubhouse, eat one of their favorite famous cheeseburgers, go back out maybe, see how y'all are doing type deal. Mm. And then later in the day, once y'all are done, we'll go to Philip M's.
3: Yeah, and I got the odds. Fantastic.
1: And Jackson wants to bet on it, of course.
0: Oh, yeah, for sure.
2: Yeah, this is going to be fun. I'm looking forward to this.
0: Handicaps in play?
3: Yeah, I got.
2: Well, I'm giving Chris two shots.
1: He messed up here. Yeah. He got ahead of himself the last show we did, and Chris Mastin starts texting us from New York because people are texting him after Locke drops his name. And then we get this thing done, and Locke goes overboard and gives him a shot front nine. Yeah, Cable and the back nine.
2: Okay. On the two hardest holes.
0: Okay.
2: Yeah.
0: All right.
1: Oh, you did specific holes?
2: Well, I think he said the two hardest holes, I think.
3: Ooh. Well, I mean, Locke lobbed it out there. He might as well take advantage of it.
1: I'm not sure you're going to win this.
2: It's going to be tough.
1: I mean,
2: Chris does practice a lot. You know
0: Chris
2: that.
0: Is good. He's an athlete.
3: Yeah, he's currently the betting favorite.
2: Yeah.
1: According to Jackson Meadows, Chris is currently the betting favorite.
3: He's
1: now that Locke
3: higher.
1: Gave away two strokes.
3: Yeah, I mean, look, you give away two strokes. I mean, Locke at one point, y'all might have been, you know, even money line here, but I mean, he's easily at minus about 175 right now.
1: Okay, so we got Mastin at minus 175 in Ward versus Mastin at Dancing Rabbit Golf Club.
2: Yes.
1: Okay.
2: And this has to happen in the next couple weeks. Isn't that right?
1: Absolutely.
2: Yeah.
1: I mean, I'd like for y'all to knock this out by mid June.
2: We can do that.
1: If that's possible, late June at the latest, because we may keep this thing going.
3: Yeah,
1: I can tie you in. I can tie Dancing Rabbit in. I can tie golf in. This is good.
2: This is gonna be perfect.
1: Okay,
0: Do it now while the weather's
2: winter.
0: Nice.
2: Winter, yeah.
0: The weather's beautiful right now.
1: You know what? What's speaking that? Of him being cheap, Cable,
2: frugal.
1: Yeah. I mean, frugal. We're visiting with Locke Ward, really the realtor. Cable Frost joining us, attorney and Adderley Gardens insider. We're live from 124 Adderley Gardens in Madison. Beautiful home and listing. 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Great location, private and safe, and a wonderful place to raise your family. So yesterday I'm at Kessler Prime, and Scott was like, do you realize that Locke will go to the Grove but not go to the game because he doesn't want to pay for the ticket?
4: That's what I'm talking about.
1: That's the frugal.
0: I've seen him do it.
1: Okay. Have you really?
0: Yeah.
1: I love it. Is this true?
2: Well, even more, I drive home after.
1: Because you don't drink.
2: Well, yeah, that's right.
1: But,
0: and he don't want to pay for a room.
1: And he doesn't want to pay for a room, and you don't want to pay for tickets.
2: Yeah, my buddy Luke Shambly said, Locke, you can afford a hotel room.
1: You can.
2: Yeah, I know. I can.
1: The problem is now in Oxford and Starkville is they get you on the three-night thing on the weekend.
0: Thursday, Friday, Saturday.
2: Well, here's the real problem.
1: $1,200 a night.
0: God.
2: Well, the real problem is my friends don't invite me to come spend
1: the night. Well, you've got enough buddies. Here's what we do know. Yeah. You've got enough buddies with condos and homes. You would never have to buy an Airbnb or pay for an Airbnb or a hotel.
0: That's true.
2: And my cousin Ed Yelverton lives up there. I got to stay with him, so I don't need people like Cable and Chris to invite me to the place.
0: Why don't you throw a night in at Chris's condo?
1: I like where this is
3: going.
2: Mm-hmm. We could go play Oxford Country Club.
1: You know what you should play? You should play for a weekend at Chris's condo. Talking about putting it on the line because. Thinking about a home game in Oxford, he could not have access to it, and you could.
0: LSU would be a good one.
1: LSU, I mean, he could get $12,000 for the weekend. No, seriously. Yeah. Hey, I looked at Ticketmaster last week.
0: It's insane. Dude,
1: it's insane, and we're not – here it is, mid-May. We're not even close to – we're not close to September 19th.
2: $12,000 for a ticket?
1: No, $12,000 for the weekend. Yeah. I mean, there's Airbnbs that are going to get $12,000.
0: I believe it.
1: Yeah.
3: Locke, I'll sell you one for 12 grand.
1: In Corinth. Yeah, Jackson will hook up Locke, and he'll have a place for him. But it'll
2: Jackson,
1: be
2: what can we do with Bo? Like, one free show if I do something with Bo? How's that going to work?
3: Maybe a chip.
1: I may be willing to discount you 50% on something.
3: There we go.
1: But I'd have to figure out.
3: What if he chips in from deep, though? Like, I mean, that might be worth a 10%.
1: Or maybe we come up with a number. If he beats Chris by X amount of strokes, then the next remote is half off.
3: Well, I mean, that's going to – he's already down, too.
1: Yeah.
2: I might go into foreclosure after this.
3: That's what I'm talking about.
2: Yeah.
1: We're going to add on and add on.
3: I can help you.
2: Yeah.
1: No, don't – you don't want to go where this guy – he was betting on Yugoslavian horse racing last week.
3: They were locks.
1: To the point where his PayPal got shut down.
3: They were locks.
1: I couldn't pay him.
0: Nice.
1: Yeah.
2: They were locks. Did you lose?
3: Don't worry about that.
1: Cable, thanks for coming and hanging out.
0: Absolutely.
1: I really appreciate it.
0: Yeah, my pleasure.
1: Thank you for doing that. Cable and his family have lived here for 20 years in Adderley Gardens and love it. Come see this house today or this weekend. Text Lock Ward right now, 601-906-5577, and list, buy, or sell your home with Lock Ward, the realtor. 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

0: All right, good morning. Welcome into the Out of Bounds Show, ESPN 105.9 The Zone, brought to you by Locke Ward, the realtor. We're live from one of his listings here in Adderley Gardens. Beautiful neighborhood right off I-55, sandwiched in between I-55 and Highland Colony. So, as we talked about, Cable Frost did a good job. He's lived here. He and his family have lived here for 20 years. And he talks about how it's a great place to not only raise kids, but now they're empty nesters because you're tucked away. It's got privacy, but you're really close to restaurants, medical, schools, interstate, and everything else that we want. 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I'm your host, Bo Bounds. Locke Ward with me. Jackson Meadows, Straight Funk, has already got odds on the Locke Ward versus Chris Mathison golf match at Dancing Rabbit Golf Club, which we didn't even know where we were going there, but this makes sense. And we're live here, 124 Adderley Gardens, 124 Adderley Gardens. Call or text Locke Ward today, 601-906-5577, 601-906-5577. If you can't remember that number or can't get it because you're driving, just text us on the text line or however you want to get to us, Twitter, at Bowbounds, and we'll share the number with you. It's a beautiful home. It's got a lot of privacy in the backyard, a beautiful backyard, outdoor. We've got the back porch and a sunroom, too, both. So outdoor, indoor.
1: That's not a sunroom, screened-in porch.
0: Screened-in porch.
1: There you go.
0: Okay. And open plan, high ceilings. And did you say, what's the square footage close?
1: 3950.
0: Okay.
1: 3950.
0: Listed so for, right under 4,000 square feet.
1: Yeah, listed for 695.
0: Okay. Yep. So 695 in Adderley Gardens, which is one of the hottest neighborhoods in the metro and in Madison County, because you have access to MRA and Madison Central, or wherever you want to go on the MAIS side, right? But as far as public school, really good option with Madison Schools, elementary, middle school, and high school. Bo Bounds, Locke Ward, ESPN 105.9 The Zone. Jackson, do you have a – can you get me an update, an Elijah Craig Bourbon update on the PGA championship here in the next minute or so?
2: Oh, yeah. Let's see what we're looking at right here, right now. As of just a minute ago, what is that first name? The South African guy. We'll have to have West to pronounce this one.
3: Okay, it's Aldrich Federicic.
2: There you go. That's better than what I had.
3: Okay, then we have Stefan Jägermeister.
2: What?
3: Yep. No, I just put the Jägermeister in there.
2: Let's go.
3: Let's go with Americans, though. Bud Colley is at 3-under. You got Ryan Gerald at 1-under. And then, look here, guys, you have Maverick McNealy, Brooks Koepka, and Jordan Spieth at all at 1-under.
2: Nice.
0: Okay, so Spieth was talking this week about how this is the major that he covets, obviously, because he wants the slam, right? And he wants to be up there with Rory, Tiger, Jack, and the others that have won all the majors. And I thought he was really good yesterday on the podium talking about – and he's been in a little bit of a slump, but it looks like he's playing better. And it'd be cool to see Jordan Spieth. I would love for him to be in the top 5 or 10 on Sunday. And this is the one that he wants to knock down, the PGA Championship. Your leaderboard update from our guys – good job, guys – was brought to you by award-winning Elijah Craig Bourbon. Delicious. Small batch. Fantastic. And Dancing Rabbit Golf Club, the Azaleas and the Oaks. So we've got Koepka and Spieth all in the hunt here early as they get it, you know, kicked off. Jackson, I think, said in the Philadelphia, Pennsylvania metro area. I'm sure this course is – people that play a lot of golf know all about it. And, you know, it's kind of cool – because we got to see Spieth out at the Phoenix Open, Waste Management Open, Wilkes and I. He did not when he was around us, he didn't play well, but it was still cool to see a major winner, and this dude's had a hell of a career. I hope he comes back and plays really. He's still super young. God, he was winning at like 21. I mean, right out of the University of Texas, just ripped off some wins and then kind of went cold, and then his buddy Scotty Scheffler took over. So PGA Championship underway. Now, all right, you play golf. Do you watch any golf?
1: Not really.
0: I couldn't. Yeah, but I see you. You've always got to be doing something. So I don't see you as one that can sit down and watch a lot of golf. You want to play it.
1: I don't sit down and watch anything.
0: Right.
1: Yeah.
0: Do you watch Netflix series?
1: No. I mean, I don't even know why we have a TV at our house. We have a TV in every freaking room
0: of
1: at
0: course.
1: Our house.
0: Right.
1: And I sit there and play my telephone at night.
0: Right.
1: Yeah.
0: So things like Yellowstone.
1: I mean, I've seen all those. I mean, I've watched those.
0: Okay.
1: I watch them, but I mean, I can't tell you the last time
0: I sat down. You don't get it. It's on and you're watching it, but it's like background music. You're not locked in.
1: No.
0: For like 9 series and then the next, or 9 episodes and then the next.
1: The last thing I watched was The Blacklist.
0: Yeah, it was so good.
1: Freaking awesome.
0: James Spader is amazing.
1: Yeah, that's the last thing I really watched. But no, I don't sit down and watch golf. I'm reporting streetlights out at 10 o'clock at night.
0: I mean, you got things to do.
1: I got things to do.
0: Love it. Locke Ward, the realtor, is with Clean Up Jackson.
1: Yeah.
0: Which continues to make an impact in the Jackson Metro. He's out at night counting streetlights that are out and letting the city know it.
1: Yeah. So I got I guess we can talk about Clean Up Jackson for a little bit, because I was told that I can talk about that on
0: there. Yeah, go ahead.
1: I got awarded the 501c3 of the year award. I think I told you that yesterday. And so they sent me a donation yesterday. So we'll use that money wisely around Jackson, make it look better. But So LaFleur's East, that we talked about a bunch. They take care of, El Charro and Lakeland all the way to St. Dominic's, all the way to Kroger.
0: Okay.
1: And like we talked about yesterday, I mean, the grass looks like a golf course. It really does. It looks as best it's looked in years.
0: Good.
1: And so the issue is, Briarwood, Atkins, Beasley, and County Line Road are still maintained by the county, but it doesn't look as good because they don't have LaFleur's East, donations
0: sure.
1: and money and all that stuff. So what I've done, I went and visited 9 businesses last Friday, and I got $1,900 for a 6-month commitment for $1,900. I want to get $3,000 because I can get Casey's guys at $1,500 a day to come out there twice a month and really clean up Atkins, Beasley, Briarwood, and County Line Road.
0: Right.
1: So, people who have businesses, Phil Moore has given me money. Anyway, all those businesses around there are
0: right.
1: starting to kind of contribute. So my goal right now, somebody asked me yesterday, what's the next project? Well, the next project I'd like to do is try to keep Atkins, Beasley, and County Line Road
0: there
1: looking better
0: yes.
1: because, if that fails, then it's going to trickle back down to
0: North Side
1: Drive and Camp Mart Square. So I want to keep all that
0: smart.
1: Stuff looking good. Casey's got down Old Canton or no Ridgewood Road yesterday, and they're gonna go down there later on today. It might seem stupid to some people, but clean out all the curbs. It's great. It's nice. It keeps with the drainage and all this
0: sure.
1: kind of stuff. So they're gonna do the curbs. And anyway, I had a guy call me yesterday and said my backyard's a mess. Can you get somebody over here in the next week or two? Called Casey last night at 10 o'clock. They were there at 7:30 this morning. Backyard's going to be clean as a whistle in about 2 hours. And
0: I love that.
1: People, anyway, so Casey's guys are staying busy around town.
0: Dude, the impact, I'm not just saying this because we've been friends and now you're a client.
1: Yep.
0: The impact you've had with Clean Up Jackson, Locke Ward, you have crushed it. It's people give me a hard time. It's a city that I love.
1: Yep.
0: It's got to be strong for us to do all the cool things that we want to do in life,
1: yep.
0: and that's awesome. Locke Ward, Clean Up Jackson, Locke Ward, the realtor. We're live from 124 Adderley Gardens in Madison. Text Locke right now to see this home, 601-906-5577.
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0: All right, good morning. Welcome into the Out of Bounds show, ESPN 105.9 The Zone. Jackson, would you get me the first pitch times for tonight's games? Mississippi State at Texas A&M and Ole Miss at Bama. Tomas and Hunter Elliott tonight. And there'll be plenty of grills lit, back porch beverages from Dr. Pepper to Tito's cocktails. As SEC baseball will be in play. What do you got, Jackson? Okay. Is either one of them on – are they both streaming, or is either one of them on ESPN, Network, the Deuce, or SEC?
1: Network 6 p.m.
0: Okay. All right, you can go – yeah. All right, thank you, Jackson. Dogs at Aggies. And all right, so here's what we have: Mississippi State at Texas A&M, Ole Miss at Bama. Last three games of the season to see what shakes out with postseason play, and that's gonna be a ton of fun tonight to watch baseball. We got the PGA Championship, and then the weather's fabulous, so you can get outside and fire up the grill. Lock Ward, again, another live remote for us. We're broadcasting from 124 Adderley Gardens in Madison. Beautiful neighborhood, only 51 or so homes. All kinds of cul-de-sacs in here. They left the trees, the developer did, which was smart. And you've got privacy and shade and sunshine. This is a beautiful home. Text Lock Ward right now to see this house today. Or this weekend, 601-906-5577. We want to welcome in John Clay Ashford, friend of the show, friend of ours. How you doing, buddy?
2: I'm wonderful. How are you?
0: Good, man. What's the word?
2: Man, just living the dream.
0: Yeah.
2: Empty nester and selling land now, so I'm loving it.
0: Yeah.
2: And doing a lot of gardening.
0: That's all right, so thing. When did this – all right. So empty nester like me. Which is awesome.
2: Yes, it is.
0: And we both love our kids.
2: Love the kids.
0: But it's great to be in. It's just a totally different deal. When did the gardening – have you done it forever? When did you really get into this garden?
2: 18 years. When we moved in this house, we had enough land to do a nice garden.
0: Right.
2: Like 70 feet by 140 feet. It's all raised beds. It's
0: nice.
2: Yeah, it's a production. And I just love giving away vegetables to people. Because nobody does it
0: anymore. I'm getting on your list.
2: Yeah. Nobody does it anymore.
0: Right.
2: You know, back in the day when, like, our parents' generation.
0: And especially grandparents.
2: The grandparents. I mean, that was just the daily norm.
0: Sure.
2: You know? And so, man, giving somebody, you know, fresh potatoes and everything else, onions. I mean, right now the thing is blowing up. So
0: I love it.
2: I just love giving stuff away and seeing that joy in people's eyes.
0: Yeah. No, this is – and look, I went – you know, when we're running around – when we're younger and we got kids, you're just trying to get enough food in the house and on the table, sports and all that, right?
2: Sure.
0: But I've gone, like Wendy says, I've totally gone off the cliff, the deep end with holistic stuff and grounding and sunlight early.
2: You need to come over.
0: Yeah. So I'm all in and going to farmers markets. But the fact that you do it, you've got this garden at your house is awesome.
2: Well, I tell you what, when I was, you know, when we were raising the kids, you know, let's say you got a 4 to 6 year old, and you can say, hey, go get me some carrots and some salad greens and pull some potatoes and get some rosemary while you're out there.
0: Yeah.
2: And they come back and then they go to school and the kids go, you do that? And like, yeah, they think that their produce comes from Kroger.
0: Right.
2: It's magic.
0: Right.
2: Well, we just grow it in the backyard. And look, if I can do it, anybody can do it. You know what I mean? It's not – you just got to have good dirt, good seeds.
0: Right.
2: And enjoy doing it, you know. It's my happy place.
0: No, I love it. So, yeah, I mean, it's like therapy, meditation, you're outside.
2: And you don't need that much space. If you've got full sun in a small space, you can use cross ties, and then you can get any really good soil. I like to use gin trash, which is the cotton gin, you know, excess that's left over after the process, and it just cooks down into the most beautiful soil, and it's local, and I'm telling you, it'll grow anything. It'll grow tomatoes 10 foot high.
0: That's awesome.
2: Yeah, it's incredible. So
0: all right, so are you the only gardener in
2: your
0: family?
2: My dad's a a big gardener, and then his dad was a big gardener.
0: So Dr. Ashford was all into this?
2: Oh, yeah.
0: Okay.
2: All into this.
0: Okay. I didn't know that.
2: Oh, yeah. So I've since he started in 1995.
0: Okay.
2: So I've been eating out of his garden, and then when I got a place big enough to put a garden,
0: right?
2: You know, I picked up where he left off.
0: How cool is this?
3: That's awesome.
2: It really is. It's fun. You got to come by and see it.
0: No, I am, because I'm in on all of this. I understand what we are.
2: You want to know what you put in your body and your kids' bodies. Oh, you know
0: God.
2: What I mean?
0: Yeah.
2: And we hunt, we fish,
0: right.
2: So we have the protein on that side, and then you know, just run out to the garden, and pick whatever you want for the evening, and the great thing about it is always putting out. So you have to harvest it. You know what I mean?
0: Sure.
2: So you got to give it away to neighbors, friends,
0: right?
2: Church members, whatever.
0: Right.
2: And so you make somebody's day, and you have fun doing it. So can't beat that.
0: John sure. Clay Ashford, Lock Ward on ESPN.
3: Talk about the deer.
2: Yeah. So we rehabbed a deer.
0: Okay.
2: And so she's kind of like the mascot.
0: Okay.
2: Yeah.
3: The last time I went to John Clay Ashford's house, I'm sitting on the couch, and a deer walks up and gets on the couch with me.
2: Yeah, and she could go. She could leave. And go wherever she wants. She just hangs out.
0: You have a deer.
2: Yeah, she just hangs out.
0: As a,
2: she just hangs out.
0: Okay, got it.
3: Yeah,
0: got it. All right. What is your favorite thing? Maybe one or two things
2: potatoes?
0: That comes out of the John Clay Ashford garden.
2: Potatoes. Right now.
0: Okay.
2: Is the time.
0: I love potatoes.
2: Potatoes. They taste nothing like in the store.
0: Okay.
2: You know, the potatoes you eat in the store were harvested and stored in a warehouse somewhere and. They get hard. I mean, these right out of the garden. You don't have to put butter on them. It's amazing. That and tomatoes.
0: Yeah.
2: Especially the little ones, like the Sweet 100s,
0: ooh.
2: Golden pears,
0: yeah.
2: Baby cherries. And I mean, look,
0: yeah.
2: It's like candy.
0: Yeah.
2: And kids eat them up.
0: So your kids have been exposed to this for
2: their whole life.
0: That's cool. That's cool.
2: Yeah.
0: I don't have a green thumb.
2: You
0: but...
2: really don't need one, man.
0: Okay.
2: If you can dig a hole in some dirt.
0: I can do that.
2: Stick a plant in there and make sure it gets sun, water, and maybe a little fertilizer every now and then. And you literally just grab a handful and cast it under the plant. It's that easy. And I wish we could do some stuff like this in, you know, some places in town.
0: Right.
2: You know what I mean? Where
0: sure.
2: there's empty lots.
0: In the city.
2: In the city. You know what I mean? As a way for them to know where their produce comes from.
0: Right.
2: And something to give a darn about. You know what I mean?
0: Sure.
2: Because it gives you a purpose to get out there and cultivate and know what you put in the kids' bodies.
0: Right.
2: So maybe we need to look into that.
3: That'd be cool. There is a group in Jackson that does this.
2: Oh, really?
3: Yeah. They got like a little small garden, and they give away the stuff for the kids.
0: I can see that.
3: I've seen it on Facebook. There is a small group somewhere.
2: Okay. I'll look into
3: but
2: that.
3: That'd be kind of cool to, you know, have a – some of these empty lots,
2: yeah.
3: Turn them into a garden.
0: Now, how big is it again?
2: It's 70 feet by 140 feet.
0: Dang.
2: Yeah, I went a little overboard. It's a production, but, man, it's such a joy.
0: Yeah.
2: Yeah, you got to.
0: And you're
2: back.
0: Just cycling through whatever it is
2: yeah.
0: that time
2: as
0: of year.
2: As soon as something finishes putting out, you
0: okay.
2: plant the next product. You know, produce. Like, right now I'm getting rid of a lot of my salad greens are running to bolt, so I'm planting okra right where they were, you know.
0: I love
2: so
0: okra.
2: So by the time – you know, the okra gets good. It'll be hot. It loves hot weather. Just planted a bunch of watermelons, cantaloupe. So,
0: watermelon's
2: yeah,
0: so good for
2: oh,
0: you,
2: yeah.
0: especially fresh.
2: No doubt.
0: Yeah. Homegrown.
2: And sweet corn.
0: Hydration and everything
2: yes.
0: else. Oh, sweet corn.
2: Oh, yeah. And bell peppers and banana peppers. And
0: I'm
2: hot peppers.
0: In on all that.
2: Eggplant.
0: I love all that.
2: I got asparagus.
0: Oh, eggplant.
2: I grow mushrooms.
0: Love so, yeah. mushrooms.
3: So you don't go to the grocery store anymore?
2: You know, not this yeah. time of year.
3: Yeah.
0: That's beautiful. John
2: yeah.
0: Clay Ashford, Lock Ward. We're live from 124 Adderley Gardens. Beautiful home, beautiful neighborhood. Text Lock Ward right now, 601-906-5577. We'll be back in a minute.

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1: Does that mean we're going there?
0: Yes.
1: Okay, good.
0: Yes, that means we're going there. 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And it's not but 2 minutes, 3 minutes from where we are. Lock Ward's listing, 124 Adderley Gardens, beautiful neighborhood, sandwiched in between Colony and I-55. Close to Madison Central and all the elementary and middle schools. And right down the road from Madison Ridgeland Academy, too. So text Lock today or tomorrow, 601-906-5577. Lock Ward, John Clay Ashford joining us on the Out of Bounds show. John Clay has one of the best gardens in the state of Mississippi, and which is cool for me because y'all know listening to the show the last couple years, I've gone crazy on the holistic side of things, from black seed oil to raw honey to sunshine early to grounding and everything in between. And so, and Wendy thought I'd lost my mind. And then now
1: she's hooked.
0: She's not as much as me, but she's like, she's in. So, you know, molecular hydrogen, I mean, you name it. I'll do whatever it takes. As you know, you get to 52 and I want to feel really as however long I'm here today or 20 years, you know, feel as good as you can.
1: Yeah.
0: And so I got out there this morning. Now, this morning's different. I'm usually at the studio early. We start at 7 a.m. Mm-hmm. And so today's different. When I go to 10 a.m. to noon, I get to step out on my back patio, Lake Cavalier, look at the water, and I get to ground, not in a hurry. I get to ground for 20 minutes and get

0: that vitamin D in my eyes. Whoa.
1: Oh.
0: Okay. We needed a little guitar riff.
1: Yeah.
0: Sure. On the show. I mean, hell yeah. So anyway, John Clay's into gardening. Lock Ward is the realtor in the Jackson Metro. How about this? I think this is pretty good. Jackson Metro, if you're thinking about buying or selling a home, there's a reason people keep calling Lock Ward. The man flat out knows how to move property. We're live this morning from one of Locke's beautiful listings in Adderley Gardens in Madison. And this place is an absolute showstopper. Locke understands marketing, negotiation, presentation, and most importantly, how to get top dollar for your home. Right? In this market, you don't need average. You need a closer. That's why serious buyers and sellers call Locke Ward. Text him right now, 601-906-5577.
1: Speaking of houses, I just sold one in Fondren yesterday.
0: Nice. Yeah,
2: congratulations.
1: Thank you very much. I do a lot of stuff with the UMC crowd, and they come in, and E&T department sent me somebody. And so I drove them around about 6 months ago, and they said, we're going to call you when we get ready to buy a house. They did. And so they bought a house. We hadn't closed on it yet, but we're under contract on a house in Fondren. It's got a pool, 4,000 square feet. It's actually Jeff Good's old house.
0: Oh, nice.
1: Yeah. And it's got a real homey feel. We were riding around, and they said, look, we want to be close to the hospital. We want to be able to potentially ride our bike to UMC.
0: Right.
1: Or walk to UMC. And so anyway, we just got that under contract last night.
0: Yeah. So that's great.
1: And it's a client coming from Memphis. This is Chris Matheson calling. What does he want?
0: Well, he knows that we've been talking about your steel cage golf deck.
1: Chris, I'm on the radio. Call me later.
0: Right.
1: Yeah.
0: Okay, so you sold a house in Fondren.
1: Sold a house.
0: Jeff Good's
1: under contract on a house in Fondren with the pool, Jeff Good's old house.
0: Okay.
1: And then he likes the neighborhood so much he literally moved one street over.
0: All right, so Jeff Good, owner of Bravo, which is amazing, Broad Street, which is amazing, and Sal and Mookie's, and of course, their catering is off the charts from weddings to corporate events and everything else. He's a good dude. He's been another big believer.
2: Absolutely.
0: Driving force behind getting the city that you and the three of us grew up in, and we know that it needs to be awesome and the right leadership now that we got the right mayor and what you've done with Cleanup Jackson and so on. But Jeff's been a driving force for some time.
1: Yep.
0: And it's still nothing better than going in Bravo late afternoon and getting an appetizer and people watching and so on. So
1: we went to Bravo for our guys' night out a couple Thursday nights ago, and Jackson showed up with his hat turned around backwards.
0: Jay Meadows.
1: I know.
0: I mean, well, Jackson Meadows, did you hit Bravo with your hat backwards, brother?
3: With gym shorts on and some nice
1: gym shorts.
3: What did you think I was going to show up in?
0: Hey, John Clay and Locke know this. In 1994, when Bravo opened, that was like big living. That was like big time.
1: Oh, yeah.
0: Okay? I mean, we had nice we've had good restaurants for a long time. But when you walked in Bravo 1994, 5, 6 – and just the vibe, you were like, where am I?
2: Oh, yeah. Well,
1: it used to be the Sun Dancer, wasn't it?
0: I think it was.
1: The Sun Dancer. I don't remember anything about the Sun Dancer.
0: But come on. I mean, it was – we were all getting to that point where we could, legally drink and whatever. But, I mean, you would walk in, you see beautiful people. It just had the vibe. And then you think about it 30 years later, it's still awesome.
2: Yeah.
1: And he did it right because everybody that invested in Bravo –
0: yeah.
1: Felt like they owned it because they did own it, I guess.
0: That's right.
1: So they
0: bought them out, but you're exactly right.
1: Yeah. And so they walked in saying,
0: And he had the right crew of 35, whatever it was, X amount of people in it that like to dine out and do things. And you're right. They told all their friends and boom.
1: Yeah, let's go to my restaurant.
0: It led. Look, Highland Village, the culinary scene there is insane.
1: Yeah.
2: Well, I think Louis LaRose worked for him for years.
0: You talking about talented?
2: That's talent right there.
0: We were at Lou's Full Serve yesterday, so I've known Louis since I was 10.
2: Yeah.
0: And you're exactly right. Louis worked for Jeff and Dan.
2: Yep.
0: And Derek Emerson.
2: Yep.
0: That's a hell of a resume.
2: Good mentors.
0: Right.
2: Right there.
0: And his food's amazing.
2: Absolutely.
0: All right. So we talked about your
2: the gardening and all that.
0: Well, yeah, but I was trying to think of what I was going to say. Like Tom Brady level gardening.
2: Yeah.
0: Which I love. Mm. All right. So tell us what else is happening with you, so, as far as the land.
2: Okay. So I'm with National Land Realty. Okay.
0: Okay.
2: I sell recreational property.
0: Okay.
2: And I absolutely love it. I've been in the hunting industry for a long time. Got out of it probably 15 years ago. I've been building and all that stuff. And now I've found my true passion, which is selling recreational hunting property.
0: Because you were already in.
2: I was in the hunting
0: you
2: business.
0: You love being an outdoorsman.
2: Everybody that I know loves that.
0: Hunting, fishing.
2: Yeah.
0: Okay.
2: And naturally, I'm a salesman.
0: Yeah.
2: It just comes naturally to me. So put the two together, and I'm loving it. So I'm with National Land, and 601-941-2491.
0: Yeah.
2: Text me. Look me up on Facebook or Instagram.
0: And you're loving it. You're passionate.
2: I love it. I love it. I love it.
0: We were talking, you know, you said during the break, John Clay, you said, I should have done this 25 years ago, but here's the deal. You're doing it now.
2: That's right.
0: Which is awesome.
2: That's right. I still got a
0: and
2: few,
0: I can tell how
2: left.
0: Excited you are.
2: Oh, I am.
1: That's from John Hooker.
0: Uh-oh, we got somebody else. My phone's been blowing up. This is like 1987 all over again.
1: Remember John Hooker?
2: Oh, that's cool.
0: I do remember John.
1: He just texted saying that
0: we were
1: church.
0: On the same baseball team together.
2: Oh,
0: it may
2: cool.
0: have been sponsored by Fowler Buick GMC.
1: What do you say? Something about the Redeemer Church has got a lot that they wouldn't
2: yeah,
1: buy.
2: Yeah, they got a lot. And they don't care what they do with it. Might as well make a garden.
0: Ah. Well,
2: and the neighbors help water it and weed it, and it's pretty nice. We were just talking about that. It'd be a great thing to do. So
0: yeah.
2: That's pretty cool.
0: If you get more of these going in the city, it's even better, like John Clay said, with kids having access to actually fresh and clean vegetables and fruits.
2: Well,
0: who knew that we were going to go down this road? Can you imagine all of us at 20 running around and all the fun stuff we did together, and now we're talking about
1: garden.
0: Fresh, clean vegetables. Unbelievable.
2: My, how times change.
0: Yes. Yes. No doubt. Then lot one, lot two, Kroger parking lot, Dutch Bar, Inez's recovery room, and wherever in the hell else we were going. Now we're talking about fresh, clean vegetables and John Clay Ashford being the green thumb guy.
2: That's right.
0: I love it.
2: Yeah.
0: All right, so
2: love
0: back to – you're enjoying – you've been in it, but now you're officially in
2: I'm
0: this
2: officially
0: space.
2: In it. Yeah, and I love and it. It's the only thing that I do. I've always been a hustler and had two or three jobs, you know, building houses, designing outdoor kitchens.
0: Right.
2: Doing all kind of stuff. And I've sold medical supplies, all kind of stuff. So it's nice to be focused on one thing.
0: Right.
2: And love it. And help people out, make people happy.
0: Sure.
2: And know what I'm selling, because
0: you've been in it.
2: I wish that I could do what these people are doing, you know, buying a large piece of property, building it up like they want it, and having a show place.
0: Yeah.
2: And so I get to help them with that and their plan on taking raw pieces of property and making it their dream.
0: Yeah, that's fun. All right, Out of Bounds, ESPN 105.9 The Zone, Bo Bounds, John Clay Ashford, Locke Ward. We're live from 124 Adderley Gardens, beautiful home, 4,000 square feet, privacy in the backyard, not but 50-something homes here, and the location is insane how good it is. Whether you're an empty nester like Cable was talking about, or whether you got little people running around and you need to go 14 different places over the course of a few days, which we've all done that, including Locke Ward, the realtor, who had a soccer party last night. John Clay and I are out of that.
1: Yep.
0: But I remember the soccer parties, dance parties, baseball parties, this party, that party, whatever the hell. Saturday, who knew when 30-something years ago we'd be going to Saturday morning games?
2: Oh, yeah.
0: At 8 a.m. as parents. Remember that?
1: Oh, yeah.
2: Oh, yeah.
0: Coach pitch and all soccer games,
2: sure.
0: And you don't know where you are. You're trying to find your coffee. And
2: I do that with my nephew now. And yeah. Yeah. I am a father of two girls, so we didn't have a travel squad, if you know what I mean.
0: Yes, yes, yes.
2: Yeah.
0: And you know, my kids did a million things like yours, but we didn't dive headfirst into the travel
2: thing. Do your thing.
0: That's right. Absolutely. And look, I cover the people who play travel ball,
2: sure.
0: who end up at Ole Miss and
2: sure.
0: Mississippi State and
2: yeah.
0: Southern Miss and all that. But which is great. But how funny is it? I remember one Saturday, Wilkes, we got to the park or whatever you call it, and he had forgotten his shoes. I mean, it just you remember all that, right? Mm-hmm. They don't know where their uniform is. They don't know where anything is. No. Mm-hmm. They're like, oh, we're supposed to go somewhere. Yeah. What are we doing?
2: Oh, I'm playing soccer. Sweet.
0: Beehive.
2: Yeah.
0: Unbelievable. All right, so let's talk about this property. And you have sold homes all over the metro area. You just sold one in Fondren. You got a listing in Reunion.
1: Yep.
0: About to get one in Belhaven, where I grew up. And this one in Adderley Gardens. It really fits. It could be grandparents that are moving close to their kids, empty nesters, or a couple that's got two or three kids and still running the elementary, junior high gauntlet.
1: Well, I mean, the thing about this house is it's an older house in Adderley Gardens, and the bedrooms are gigantic. So, you know, if you move out to Lake Carolina or somewhere, that's all great and fine out there and everything, but the bedrooms of those kind of houses with the same kind of price range are smaller. These bedrooms are gigantic. So you got a lot of living area. You got a formal study slash dining room, living room. So it's more of a formal plan.
0: Yeah.
1: You know, open kitchen. But the backyard is fantastic with a covered screen porch, so the deck.
0: This screams putting on some ribs, putting some ribs on the grill.
1: Yes.
0: All right, on the egg or the smoker, the Traeger, Weber, whatever you want to do, and getting ready to watch some Ole Miss or Mississippi State baseball and enjoying, like you said, the privacy that this yard gives you.
1: Yeah. And it does not face the sun is on the other side, so you can sit outside and not get cooked in the afternoon.
0: Well, and
1: which is nice.
0: You got trees all around these homes.
1: Yeah, well, that's a good point. Yeah. So, I mean, everything in here is real mature. It's just a great neighborhood.
0: Yeah.
1: Yeah.
0: Whoever did, I don't even know who.
1: I have no
0: whoever idea. Developed this neighborhood.
1: It was developed in sections, so they developed back here first. Front of the neighborhood was not developed, and then, you know, cable came in. And
0: right.
1: Alan Sheely, remember Alan Sheely?
0: Yeah.
1: He built the house right up here.
0: Okay.
1: So, anyway, it's a great neighborhood.
2: My mom lives 10 houses down.
0: Does she really?
1: My mom lived in Montrachet.
2: Well, that's her. That's a weak house.
1: Okay, I got you.
0: Okay.
1: And then your dad was on Bozeman, right?
2: Bozeman, yeah.
0: Okay.
1: Sandra, fellow realtor.
0: Yeah. Okay.
2: She's pretty good at what she does.
1: Yeah.
0: That's awesome. Yeah. Just right down.
1: And she designs wedding dresses, right?
2: Still makes wedding dresses and christening gowns, all that stuff. The Ashford Collection is her company.
1: So my daughter is in Alabama. She's at design school or whatever it is, and she wants to design wedding dresses. So they might need to talk.
2: Well, if she shadows my mom, she'll definitely put her to work.
1: She needed a summer job because we're looking.
0: Okay, that's a good business there's always people getting married every single weekend.
2: Always.
1: Yes.
2: And the little christening gowns, I never knew how big of a market that was.
0: I can't imagine.
2: I mean, you gotta dress them up.
0: Yeah.
2: When they're getting christened.
0: No doubt.
2: And she can slap do it.
0: That's great.
1: That's awesome. So, anyway, we might need to have Sandra Malley doing a little internship this year.
2: Yeah,
1: because I told her to get a job this summer.
2: Mm-hmm. Good luck with that.
1: It hadn't really worked out so good.
2: Well, if she just kicks the can a few more weeks, then it's too late.
1: That's the play.
0: You can kind of slow play it, and if you're a college kid and you get to about June 20th,
2: why start now?
0: Right.
1: I can't get a job. It's
0: Wilkes worked for me last summer, and I'm not sure what he did. But
2: he did a good job, though, didn't he?
0: Oh, I mean,
2: he nailed it,
0: no doubt. And Jackson's
1: brought us food.
0: He would bring us food.
1: Brought us food,
0: and he would walk around the studio and talk to Jackson. And then he may get my car serviced, and I know I got something else, some tires.
2: Yeah, those were personal assistant.
0: That's right.
2: Sure,
0: that's right. And I think he's going to be. So he's going to D.C. to do an internship. Oh, cool. John Clay.
2: Yeah.
0: We're going Saturday. And then, but it'll be back July 1. I have a feeling he's going to be in studio a couple weeks in July.
1: Yeah.
0: Hard at work.
1: Talking about his good time in D.C.
0: That's right.
1: He's going to have a good time.
0: Mm-hmm. That's right. So.
1: Well, I'm trying to get John Clay to go to, they've got the fight in Pearl.
0: What fight?
1: It's some fight in Pearl, the Clyde Muse, whatever. And so, like, you can.
0: MMA?
1: MMA kind of stuff.
0: You can
1: call out your friend and then you go fight. And so since John Clay is obviously a very big
0: This guy's
1: dude,
0: been working out.
2: Been eating in the garden.
0: Yeah.
1: Exactly. But I'm trying to get a group together to go to the Clyde Muse
0: Center?
1: Center for Fight Night on
2: Fight Night. Yeah.
1: What is it? Next May 18th or
2: something. I think
1: like
2: it's the 18th.
0: Oh, that's awesome.
1: Yeah, so but you get to go call out your friends and all that kind of stuff.
0: Hold on. So you go in there and you can
3: well, I mean, it's all scheduled before.
0: Yeah. Oh, okay.
3: This isn't a sanctioned event, Bo.
1: Yeah, it's not a sanctioned event, but years ago I walked into going to New Orleans on the left-hand side, there's a bar down there, and you could walk in, and I walked in at 12:30 at night. Stanley Chapman, remember Stanley?
0: Yes.
1: Played football for LSU. Mm-hmm. His brother is in the ring absolutely waylaying on this guy, just destroying this dude that's 50 pounds higher. And I called Stanley at 12:30 and I said, "You might not want to mess with your brother anymore." I said, "He's kind of a badass."
2: Yeah, he can hold his own.
0: And Stanley was Stanley.
1: Yeah, he played football for LSU.
0: Right. He ended up at St. Stanislaus, I think. Mm-hmm. Yeah. After
1: he and Paul Lacoste started working out. I'll never forget it because Stanley and I have been best friends since we were two. He and Paul started working out. Next thing I know, Stanley's at St. Stanislaus.
0: That's what it was.
1: Yeah.
0: Anyway. Like his junior and senior year. And then he ended up walking on at LSU?
1: Yeah.
0: Okay. I saw him last year, and he's been in Houston, Texas for a while.
1: We were eating at the Hickory.
0: You ran into his brother randomly at a bar in New Orleans. That's such a New Orleans story.
2: Yes, it is.
1: No, well, this wasn't in New Orleans. This is South Jackson.
0: Oh, South Jackson.
1: Yeah, South Jackson.
2: Hey, it's also a South Jackson story.
0: Okay, exactly.
1: Yeah, and he was in there just absolutely destroying this old guy. So I called Stanley. I was like, "You might not want to mess with your brother."
0: And it was like an
1: boxing.
0: MMA
1: boxing. Yeah. Yeah.
0: Okay.
2: Remember Fight Night?
1: Yeah.
2: KA's put it on.
0: Oh, yeah.
2: I fought in it in 97.
0: Did you really?
2: It was so much fun. But let me tell you
1: something. Mac McCool. Not Mac McCool. It's not Mac McCool. It was Dustin
0: Blunt.
1: Dustin Blunt was in there.
0: Yeah. Okay.
1: Yeah, fought in it.
2: It is fun, but let me tell you something. When you – I think it was three 3-minute rounds. Total exhaustion.
0: Because most fights are 20 seconds.
2: Right. I cannot imagine, being these trained fighters where they fight for 12 rounds, 5 minutes a round.
0: Just going.
2: I mean, of course, we were wearing 16-ounce gloves, so you're holding a 1-pound weight. Mm-hmm. And – you know, you're not a boxer. You're not a trained boxer. You just like to scrap every now and then with somebody you don't like.
0: Right.
2: And it was so much fun. But I tell you what, I respect all these guys. That's why I'd like to go see this live, to see what a real trained, you know.
0: So you did this in the 90s when you were in college?
2: Mm-hmm.
0: Wow. And
2: it was fun.
0: Physically, it's a lot. Oh. Going 3 rounds nonstop.
2: Yeah. Just imagine just standing there for 9 minutes with a minute and a half break in between every 3 minutes and just throwing punches, just shadow boxing.
1: Yeah.
2: You get tired.
0: Yeah.
2: So especially Pete getting hit in the face on the, you know, as you're trying to.
0: Were you wearing a?
2: Yeah, you wear a headgear.
0: Okay.
2: And you got 16-ounce gloves. And
1: Robin Harrigal's son
2: get in there
1: does
2: and
1: that
2: throw
1: now.
2: Down.
1: Remember Robin Harrigal?
0: Yeah, I've seen Robin.
1: His son does all the MMA stuff.
0: Okay.
1: Because Robin was a tough guy.
0: No kidding.
2: Well, I was no
0: tough
2: guy.
0: He was a hell of a football player at MRA.
2: I was no tough guy. Yeah. It was just fun.
0: Lock Ward, John Clay Ashford on ESPN 105.9 The Zone. We're live from 124 Adderley Gardens in Madison. This is Lock Ward's listing. We were at Reunion last week or the week before.
1: Last week.
0: Yeah. And that's a beautiful home in Reunion. You just sold Jeff Good's home in Fondren.
1: Well, Jeff Good's old house in Fondren.
0: Old house in Fondren.
1: Yep. And then I got a listing coming up in Roses Bluff that we're going to do another.
0: Roses Bluff.
1: Yep.
0: That's a pretty spot.
1: So I was talking about, I'm going to get see if Dicker will come on and talk about how much he likes living in Roses Bluff. And then maybe we'll do that next week.
0: Okay.
1: If you have time.
0: Yeah. Roses Bluff. I can remember throwing the parties we would go to when we were in high school and college.
2: Those were good ones.
0: Yeah. We thought that was a big deal, man, when they developed that on the reservoir.
1: Oh, yeah. Anyway, we'll get you to Roses Bluff next week.
0: Okay. What's your favorite thing to hunt, John Clay? What's your favorite hunting?
2: I bow hunt only. So me and my wife bow hunt only, and we have for about 15 years. So.
0: Okay.
2: White-tailed deer.
0: Yeah.
2: Of course, if it's turkey season, it's turkeys. If it's duck season, it's ducks.
0: Right.
2: But bow hunting deer is that's my jam.
0: I love it. Yeah, that starts October 1. Yeah.
2: Yep. And actually, I think they're starting. They started a one weekend. They call it a velvet hunt. So you know, because the deer shed their velvet right at the beginning. So to kill a deer that's still in velvet is like killing an albino. You know what I mean? Like it's a feat.
0: Right.
2: And so they're allowing us to do that before they shed their velvet, which is nice.
0: Okay. So Scott Bates is a neighbor, and he's eating up with it. And so I kind of
2: keep
0: up.
2: Yes, he is.
0: Yeah. A good friend. And
1: I have no idea what y'all are talking about because nobody would take me hunting.
0: Well, I go to have a beverage
1: and I know.
0: Oversee the grill.
1: You don't get shot.
0: Yeah. Hey, John Clay Ashford, thank you.
2: Yes, sir.
0: For hanging out. Lock Ward, thanks for hosting us again. 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He's got several listings, Reunion, Adderley Gardens in Madison, Bellhaven, Roses Bluff coming up. Lock Ward the Realtor, 601-906-5577. We'll see you tomorrow.
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1: Howdy. All right, it's Thursday. If you didn't already know, I'm saying that for me as much as anything else. 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Show's live. Live show today. Text, call, comment. There's lots of ways for you to be a part of the show. Hope you will be. Baseball to cover and preview. You've got the final weekend. The regular season of college baseball is about to start tonight. State and Ole Miss on the road. Southern Miss at home. All that jazz. We'll look at all of it. Preview it. You have Major League Baseball going on right now. Connor Griffin. He tried to start a new hitting streak last night. Two nights ago, he went hitless. Last night, he had another hit, a double. Losing effort, but they're playing right now as we speak. I'll keep you updated on how he's doing. Mangum's not back yet for the Pirates, but he will be soon. All of that and more in the news today. Whatever you want to get into is cool with me as usual. And lots of ways for you to be a part of the show. You can text me on the Country Pleasing text line. The number to text is 885-3776. Got it? That's a 601 number. 885-3776. Text away. I can get it. I can see it. I'll see it. I'll click it. It'll pop up on the screen and we can all see it. Get in on the conversation that way. You can call me on the Junction phone. Junction Deli's all across the state of Mississippi. Fueled by Prince Oil Company. Cue the train. Cue the train. Prince Oil Company, been fueling Central Mississippi since 1960. Number to call is 897-1059. Got it? 601 number, 897-1059. So phone line's open. Yeah, and if you're on the live stream, hey to you. If you're on YouTube or Facebook or Twitter, as it were, just post a comment,
0: question, opinion, otherwise, it doesn't matter what it is. Again, whatever direction you want to go. But if you post that, I'll see it here on one of the many screens here in the Bureau. And then when we come to the comment, I can click on it. Then it pops it up on the screen for all to see. And you're in. There's all these virtual digital ways to essentially grab your coffee mug, pull up a chair, and plop down at the table with us, and we can chime in and see what's up. Enjoy some hot coffee with me from High Point Roasters in New Albany, Mississippi. See what I mean? On Facebook, there's Paul. His name's Beaver, too. He's another Beaver on the show. Paul Beaver says on Facebook, afternoon, Matt and Beaver. Look forward to the show today. Well, thanks, Paul. Appreciate you being here. There is quite a bit to cover. And like you say, whatever you want to get into is cool with me. The series around college baseball is going to start tonight. By this time tomorrow, we'll have a whole different, I think, feel, just depending on which team you look at. I think Southern Miss is solid host that either way, and they're hosting Georgia Southern this weekend in Hattiesburg starting tonight. You know, but Ole Miss on the road, they're already great in the RPI, but a really tremendous RPI opportunity for them on the road at a top five RPI team in Alabama. State, similar deal, on the road at a team that high RPI, A&M's going to be a national host, and all that kind of stuff. And three games on the road. And everybody's saying pretty much that, you know, if State wins one game at A&M, they pretty much locked themselves into being a host, you know, maybe not national seed, but being one of the top 16, getting to host a regional. I mean, you could be sitting here tomorrow, that all wrapped up. Just depends, right? So depending on what happens tonight, things can go one way or the other. Plenty to get into. Now, I know this is a little bit of a cart before the horse type of thing. Okay. I mean, I realize it. The SEC baseball tournament, not until next week. Realize that. But this is something you already know, and we talked about it when they announced that they were going to do this. But just as a preparation, beginning next Tuesday, SEC baseball tournament in Hoover, and they're going to have automatic balls and strikes in the SEC tournament where you can challenge it just like in Major League Baseball. And, of course, like I said, they announced it, what, 2 weeks ago? I think it was 2 weeks ago. Anyway, I know they announced it. But what we assumed and what, you know, kind of circulated was, well, it'll be just the same as what they do in the major leagues. Well, a minute ago, they put some stuff up on the SEC Sports website, and some of the people that work for the league, like Chuck Dunlap and others, posted that link out there on social media and said, here are some details about how the automatic ball strike stuff is going to work. And so I clicked on it, and it's basically confirmation for what you thought. I think it's going to be a lot of fun. So here's what you'll have. Again, this is next week. SEC baseball tournament is always a lot of fun, especially if you get to go. It's always a lot of fun. But here's what it says. Next week in Hoover, three challenges per team per game. Now, when they first announced it, I read that if they go to extra innings, each team will get another one if they don't have any. Does that make sense? They'll give you one back if you go to extra innings if you don't have one. But three challenges per team per game next week in Hoover. The 19-inch, it's weird to say that, 19-inch strike zone width. All right, so the width of the strike zone is going to be standard. This is getting really technical. Again, I think it's the same way they do in Major League Baseball. So the width of the strike zone, according to that automatic balls and strikes next week, is going to be standard. It's going to stay the same. Why? Because the plate's not moving. Okay, but the only thing that varies is the height of the individual. So 58% of the upper boundary of the batter height, 23% of the lower boundary, that's batter height. So this is what we need to know. inside and outside, in and out, it's going to stay the same for every hitter, no matter where they stand in the batter's box. But it will vary according to the height of the individual, whether a ball up or ball down is a strike or not. Three challenges per team sounds just like Major League Baseball. Here's the overview. Again, you'll see it next week. I'm really looking forward to this. I think it's going to be fun to see. The home plate umpire is going to call balls and strikes unaided, obviously. Each team then is permitted to challenge an individual strike or ball call, either way, offense or defense. You appeal it to the appropriate, you know, call of the pitch is determined by ABS. A challenge may occur at any point in a plate appearance, including the end of a plate appearance, like a walk or a strike three or a hit by pitch. The defensive team can't challenge a strike. The offensive team cannot challenge a ball. You see, because it's to your advantage. There'd be no point in it. So that goes without saying. So again, we're talking about just like Major League Baseball. Only three players on the field next week in Hoover are going to be able to initiate automatic ball strike challenge. The pitcher initiated challenge, he taps his hat. Batter initiated challenge, he taps the top of his helmet. Catcher initiated challenge, he taps his, you know, the mask or whatever at the top. The challenge must be initiated within 2 to 3 seconds of a pitch. No other player, coach, personnel, whatever can signal to have it challenged. So those guys, pitcher, catcher, batter, hitter, have to do it quickly. So it won't be allowed if it's a deal where batter doesn't initially, he steps back, looks at the dugout, somebody goes, challenge it! And then he tapped. Well, no, you didn't do it within 2 to 3 seconds. See? So you may miss out. It's got to be quick. The result will be displayed. You ready? Here we go. This is SEC tournament next week. The video board and broadcast on television will show the pitch location, whether the call is confirmed or overturned, and the updated count. And then there's this too, okay? An ABS challenge may not be requested after a coach initiates a replay review. Any challenge must be initiated and resolved before an umpire accepts a coach's request for a replay. So make note of that. Anyway, basic details. They confirmed it. They put it on the SEC website. You can see it as well if you want. Go look at some of that. I'm looking forward to it next week. Look, say what we want. It'd be great if somewhere down the future, all the major conferences, every game you have this in every stadium. Wouldn't it be great? May not happen anytime soon, but it would be good. This is a good thing that they're doing. Just getting started with you, your text, your comments, coming up back after this.

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0: 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Caleb comments on YouTube. What's up, Caleb? Man, I tell you what, things are changing over there in your world at your house, isn't it, Caleb? Congratulations. They got a new little one over there. But Caleb says, love my Bulldogs, but how about the William Carey Crusaders punching their ticket to the NAIA World Series, third time in the last 4 years? I tell you what. Way to go. They're playing some ball over there now, aren't they? Good stuff. I promise your texts are coming up, Grumpy and Nick and Unnamed and J-Rock and John and Rolling Fork and the rest of y'all. Promise I'm coming to your texts. First, though, real quick here, we're going to jump over to the phone line, the Junction phone line. Cue the train. Junction delis all across the state of Mississippi, fueled by Prince Oil Company. You know, it's like you pull up to the pump and a little fuel in your tank, and then you go inside of the Junction Deli, get some fuel in your belly. On line one of the Junction phone, it's Terrence. Happy Thursday, Terrence. Thanks for calling. What's up?
1: Hey, man. How you doing?
0: Great.
1: That's good, man. I hear enough of a train with a train going behind my house every 2 or 3 hours. So I can understand why that sound can be annoying at times.
0: Yeah. We get used to it in Tupelo, where I live also.
1: Yes, indeed. A couple of things. Looking forward to the NFL schedule release tonight. Me and Beaver were talking about this before I got on. We're both big 49er fans, and he was telling me that we're going to set an NFL record with the amount of miles traveled with over 27,000 miles for the entire NFL season. So, like I told him, I'm a realistic fan. We're not going to win 12 games like we did last year. We'll be lucky to win 10, if that, based on the teams that we play on the schedule.
0: And then what? We were looking at it yesterday. One or two? Yeah, two games overseas, right?
1: Yeah, they played the first game against the Rams in Australia, and they got a second game. I think it's against Minnesota, if I'm not mistaken, in Mexico City.
0: Yeah, how about that? So, yeah, they're going to do some traveling.
1: I told
0: for sure.
1: Two games I'm looking forward to is when we play them Dallas Cowboys and play your Kansas City Chiefs. Hopefully we'll get that game early against the Chiefs without Mahomes. But we'll see how it all pans out.
0: So schedule release tonight.
1: Congratulations to the Mississippi State and Ole Miss women's softball teams for making the NCAAs. I call it a little bit of Ole Miss's game, softball game against Tennessee in the SEC tournament, and I think both teams are going to be well prepared to do some damage in the NCAA tournament on the softball side. I know State and Ole Miss both have a huge baseball series coming up this weekend. And did you mention that the SEC tournament is going to the ABS system?
0: Yeah, we talked about that some. Yeah.
1: Okay. That's gonna be kind of cool.
0: I think it is. I'm looking forward to seeing it just because, it's sort of this confined tournament where you can try it and see it, knowing that you're not going to see it, across the board in the regular season. But I think the teams and the fans will really enjoy having that next week.
1: Yeah, and to be honest with you, even in Major League Baseball, I think it has made the umpires better. In terms of calling balls and strikes, I know initially people were thinking that, well, you're going to embarrass the umpires, but I think it made the umpires better calling balls and strikes.
0: Yeah, and you know what else? I think it has made the game better in Major League Baseball because pitchers and hitters alike can count on what the strike zone is going to be. So, there's a few more balls in play per game. That's up this year. And pitchers, it's like it rewards the guys who are, at the top of the game as opposed to getting calls, with junk. The other thing I will tell you is it really helps me to appreciate just how good those pitchers are in Major League Baseball because – they almost never throw one right down the middle. They're always just barely painting the edges of that strike zone. It makes me appreciate how good they are.
1: Yes, indeed. Well, Matt, actually two more things. I want to say congratulations to the class of 2026, which my baby girl is a part of. She'll be graduating from Raymond High School this coming Tuesday. And you and my wife and other family members will be in attendance at the Coliseum in Jackson. Matt, my son made his college decision, and I was shocked by it. My son has decided he's going to attend, wait for it, he's going to attend Mississippi State University.
0: Mm-hmm. Come on! What's his name, Terrence?
1: His name is Branson. His name is Branson.
0: Hey, Andrew. Branson. Branson, wherever you are, however you're listening, hail State! Just for you, Terrence.
1: So I'll have a rebel and a bulldog in the family.
0: That's great. Got one of each. Well, congratulations to him and to y'all.
1: Thank you so much. Listen, y'all have a great day and enjoy your weekend. We'll talk to you later.
0: All right. Sounds good. Thanks, Terrence.
1: Okay,
0: you too.
1: All right. Bye-bye.
0: Bye-bye. Call anytime. Good to hear from Terrence. Now he's got one at Ole Miss and at State. See, we balanced that thing out. Congrats. Hey, on the country pleasing text line, John in Rolling Fork. John, you said this ABS automatic ball strike thing next week will be interesting to watch. Will coaches leave the discretion up to the three players that can challenge? Well, technically, John, they have to. Technically, they have to. And it's got to be within 2 to 3 seconds of the pitch. So you're not going to have a whole lot of time to communicate. Now, pitchers do have the little radio thing, some of them in their hat. So, you know, maybe they could signal it that way. But still, the players are the only ones who can actually initiate the challenge. Coach can't do it. J-Rock, you said, Matt, do you lose a challenge even if you're right and it's overturned? Well, here's the way you answer that. If you are successful in challenging the pitch, you keep that challenge. Does that make sense? That goes for offense, defense. A team's going to only lose one of their three challenges if the umpire got it right. So if you challenge it and you're wrong, you lose your challenge. If you challenge it and you're right, ding, ding, ding, you keep your challenge. You see what I mean? The extra innings deal. If a team goes into extra innings with zero challenges remaining, you are awarded one challenge for every extra inning. There's no carryover to the subsequent innings, meaning you're going to have challenges in extra innings. You see what I'm saying? But like you go into the 10th inning, you don't have any challenges left. Bing, you're going to get one. Now you got one. If you're in the 10th, the way I understand it, if you're in the 10th inning and you challenge one and you lose it and you're wrong, you lose your challenge. That's it. See, that's the way I understand that. Look at here. Unnamed texter says, I work off Lakeland Drive, listen to the show every day. Today was my son's awards day at Germantown, so I swung by the Junction Deli for breakfast. Let me tell you, he says, with many exclamation points. He says, I wish I worked over by Nissan so I could eat there all the time. Best breakfast around for sure. They even had tomato gravy. Ridiculous, he says. I mean, it's the real deal now. It's real deal food. And we even have like a new spot in where I live in North Mississippi in Tupelo that they're like partnered up with them. It's a different name, so it's not actually called a Junction Deli, but it's basically like a Junction Deli with a different name. And, you know, same setup, same kind of food. They set them up, everything. And I'm just telling you, it has already gotten the reputation of some of the best biscuits around here in the morning. Well, I had some this morning. I had a sausage biscuit this morning and then a plain biscuit, put some jelly on it. They know what they're doing at the Junction. All right. rolling along with you. We'll hit some headlines coming up. Get your text, Nick and Grumpy. I promise I didn't forget about you. Grumpy, Nick, I promise I didn't forget about you. Mason and Paul and everybody on the live stream coming to that too, and get your phone calls in here also. We're still just getting started on this Thursday. In the Bureau, the Farm Bureau Insurance Studio. Back after this.

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6: Back with you, I'm Matt. What you got for me, Grumpy? Good old Grumpy. Good to hear from you today on the Country Pleasing text line. Country Pleasing sausage on grocery store shelves throughout the Southeast. You can buy it in grocery stores. Or if you're like my man who's popping into the Junction Deli, places like that, you can get you a Country Pleasing sausage dog. Those are good. That's worth the trip. 885-3776. That's the number to text the show. Grumpy, you said, Matt, to follow up on the canoe thing from yesterday, thinking back, for some reason, the state of Mississippi was not interested, so your neighbor started looking for private interest, found one. He was always concerned about someone stealing it. That, you know, I'm fascinated by the whole thing. If you don't know what that, yesterday, Grumpy was letting me know that he knows somebody that actually, at one point, submerged, like in the mud at a creek, found a 1,000-year-old canoe. Native American canoe. I mean, it's absolutely fascinating. Okay, and then you said that today the Clarion Ledger had a really good article about the Valinkas family. Need to pull it up. Okay, here is the trivia question, though, Grumpy. You've heard the story over and over and over and over again this year, how the two brothers pronounce their last name differently. One says Valinkas. The other one says Valencius. The parents, they say it differently than those two. They say something like, you know, Valencius, like they throw an H in there. The question is, how do you say it then? If, like in the sentence structure you gave me, the Clarion Ledger had a really good article about the blank family. Do we go with Tico's pronunciation, Valencius? Vito's pronunciation, Valencius, or what? What did I say? Nick, you texted this. You were asking this, and I'll pass it along to everyone else listening. You said, ABS sounds like a good idea for college baseball, but be careful what it does to the strike zone. Depending on how they define the zone, it could easily lead to triple the walks. Games lasting 4 hours. The zone needs to reflect amateur baseball, not Major League Baseball. In my opinion. And look, on the premise of that statement, I agree. You know, the last thing you want to do is tighten the strike zone, because you're right. You're going to have more walks. These are amateur pitchers, by the way. But it's really what the strike zone ought to be already. This computer, 19 inches, is the width of the strike zone for everybody that goes up there. Whether I have long arms or short ones, whether I'm standing in the middle of the box or I'm crowding a plate, that thing's 19 inches wide. But then it goes.

0: up and down based on how tall I am. So it's Major League Baseball-esque. Now, you know, the other side too, Nick, is it's short notice. None of the players have had this at all at any point in their career. Just this is the first, all they've done is watch it on TV in Major League games. This is the first time they're going to actually be at the plate or throwing a pitch. I think pitchers, catchers are going to have a tremendous advantage over college hitters in successful challenges. That's what I think. The pro hitters, they're pro in everything, including being prepared for something like accessing and challenging balls and strikes. See, college hitters don't have it. They're doing the best they can. They're swinging at balls most of the time anyway. They don't know as much about what the strike zone is, and they certainly don't know about whether or not they ought to challenge it. Whereas pitchers, catchers, are, I think, in college are going to have a bigger advantage just by the nature of what they're doing, you know, what their trade is, of knowing whether that's something they ought to challenge or not. But we'll see if it plays out that way next week. See what you think. J-Rock, Country Pleasing text line. You could have less walks if the pitcher wins some challenges. Yeah. See, I tell you, there's something to what Nick said, though. If this was like a permanent thing, yesterday we did one of these magic wand hypotheticals. Let's do another one. If somebody waved their magic wand and hypothetically next year in the regular season, it was, you know, every power conference is going to have, let's say they're going to have this ABS for in all of their ballparks across their league and use it in every game. You know, let's just say that's good. I think it would probably, lead to overall, on average, more interesting games. And that's a big, broad term, but like, I think you'd have more balls in play. I do. College pitchers are going to be forced to be in that strike zone a little more. The bat's going to be on the ball a little more for the most part. I think it makes it a more interesting game. Y'all tired of this? You want to move on to something else? Regarding this subject, Paul, you said it's kind of crazy. However, you do like it. You said there have been many games decided by a poor call from an umpire. I also am in agreement with the height of the strike zone. Not fair for a 6'4 guy to have the same zone as a 5'4. And I often wonder how the umpires feel about the challenges. Almost like, why am I even here calling ball strikes if you're just going to overturn my call? It's going to be fun to watch. I think it will be fun to watch. Wes, on the Country Pleasing text line, I did see this, and it's terrible news. Just awful. You said, don't want to bring up bad news, but a 24-year-old passed away from jumping off of Chimney Rock on Lake Martin. Young man passed away after graduating at Auburn. And he said, please, young folks, be careful. Got your whole life ahead of you. Don't make mistakes that can hurt yourself and your family. And Wes, okay, in the state of Alabama, at Lake Martin, Chimney Rock, that sort of bluff and overhang where the right there, people have been jumping off of it forever and ever and ever and ever. It's always been a spot, you know, to go do those kinds of things. And it's terrible that it happened. I just don't know. They said that he jumped off. The water's really deep there. And then he never came back up. It's just awful. So, yeah, please be careful. I don't know about jumping off. I never did it. I don't think it's a great idea. Hey, Mason on Facebook talking baseball. You say, I think if the Diamond Dogs can take 2 out of 3 and win that series against A&M this weekend, you say, I will say they can not only get a national seed, but good seeding in Hoover. Look, yeah, I mean, they would in Hoover. Right now, as it stands, where everything is right now, State's a team that would not play on the first day at Hoover. they would play on day two. And what I would say to you is, okay, you're saying if State wins two out of three this weekend at A&M, that they can maybe be a national seed? Maybe. It might depend on what happens. It would depend on what, if they go two out of three, it would depend on what happens in some of these other places. Maybe there's a chance. I don't know that it really matters that much, because I know if you're top eight, it means if you win your regional, you get to host the Super, and that is a big deal. But, ultimately, a place like Duty Noble, you just get one postseason tournament in there. It's going to be wonderful. And so State needs to win one game, I think, maybe to solidify that, make sure that that happens. Beer Slayer, country pleasing text line. You say, I think ABS is going to come into play late in the game when the game is close and the strike zone becomes tight. Probably. I know, but think about, it seems like every year in Hoover at the SEC tournament, you have multiple extra innings games. It seems that way. You've even had some that went on for a long time. Well, the way the SEC is doing the extra innings thing for the challenges is both teams have one challenge, a minimum of one challenge. Every extra inning, you go to the 10th, let's say you're out of challenges. You go to the 10th, you got a challenge. You go to the 11th, you got a challenge. Even if you use it and burn it, guess what? They give you another one for the 12th, another one for the 13th. They don't accumulate, but you always got one. Found that pretty interesting. Possum Neck Joe, you say, strike zone talk. We're talking about practice? We're talking about practice, not a game. Strike zone. Sorry to bore you, Joe. We like it. Back after this.
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0: And I feel like I ought to share this response from a producer to be named later. My man responded to Joe and said, "Hey Joe, just remember, if we can sit and listen to Jake in the afternoon talking about the second string safety at Sacramento State, we can do anything, including listening to Matt Wyatt yap about strike zones." It's true. See, all this stuff we do is relative. All this stuff is relative. This wouldn't fly. This is what I'm doing right here on a Thursday at lunch. Wouldn't fly in some places. I mean, Beaver, for Pete's sake, man, you know what they're doing in Alabama right now? If you were to go online, any show in Alabama right now, May the 14th, lunchtime, they're drumming up, like, they're still recapping Alabama spring practice quarterback competition. See, I couldn't do this over there. They fire me. I can do it here. CB95, what's up? You texted the show on the Country Pleasing text line. You said going to an ABS system is good for the truth of a pitch. But please note, the truth can help and the truth can sometimes hurt. Get ready for reality checks, he says. Look. You're right, CB. You're right about that. Oh, let me give you another scenario that we haven't talked about, CB. Okay, you're right. Challenge ball, strike, get it overturned. Ha ha, the umpire got that one wrong. Hallelujah. We're okay, but there's other scenarios too. All right, here's one. What if I don't know. What if, let's just say, somebody is at first base, and on a pitch, it's a two strike pitch. excuse me. If they call strike three, but on that pitch, the runner took off running at first base, You know, he goes like he's leaving. He's going to steal second base. He steals second base. There is a called strike three to end the inning. There is a throw, like as the call strike three is happening, catcher goes ahead and goes through the motions and throws to second base. Runner's safe, but you're going, wait a minute, it doesn't matter. We got called strike three. Boom, batter challenges it. Okay, batter challenges it. It's not a strike three. It's overturned. There's nothing that could happen on the base paths, even though it did happen, that even though they overturned the pitch, they can't send runners back. There's all kinds of scenarios that could come into play there, too. It'd be rare, but it could. The way they word it in this thing is, if the umpires determine that an incorrect ball or strike call had no effect on the subsequent behavior or conduct of the players, the umpires can change the incorrect call, but they will let stand any on-field calls or plays that are, you know, unaffected by the incorrect call. So that comes into the judgment part of this also. It's going to be a while, but I'm looking forward to it. It's going to be fun. I really do think it'll be fun. I think, especially if you've ever been to the SEC tournament in Hoover, it's really going to be neat if you can picture yourself being there in the stadium. The atmosphere is always good. It's just a fun baseball event to go to if you like sport of baseball. They have a good video board out there. And so you're going to be sitting there watching a challenge and have the experience of seeing it overturned or upheld. It'll affect the game. It'll do it quickly. There will be some ebbs and flows. And, I mean, I can only imagine. I've been there for some of those extra inning games before. I sat in there with my dad for a 17-inning game one time between State and Missouri. I can't imagine in about inning number 15, you know, game-changing strikeout or walk, but it's challenged and overturned, and we see it all happen, you know, unfold virtually, giving us the video on the video board. It's going to be fun. So it's a good thing that the SEC is doing. You know, you criticize them when they deserve that. You pat on the back when they did. In this case, they deserve to be pat on the back for doing it. Oh, thanks for that. Paul brought this up yesterday. He's on Facebook. Yesterday, he mentioned that you can go to Country Meat Packers on Highway 49 in Florence and go to their market and deli for lunch. And among the many, many things they offer, you can get a plate of redfish and grits. Well, Paul comments on Facebook, says, I'm going to call Henry and see how we can get y'all some plates of redfish and grits delivered to you. He says, heck, I may just have to make a trip to Tupelo. Come on up here. Yeah, that'd be great. And also, Paul, if you need folks with headshots, that's great. Go to my website, mattwyattmedia.com. We've got a booking page there. You can book it. We'll do it. We'll either come to you or you can come up here one way or the other. That'd be great. All right, so that's all covered. It took me an hour, but I covered it. I'll take no ribbing or being made fun of. Really, I'll take no ribbing or being made fun of. Score. Well, none of the SEC games or SEC teams are actually playing until later on. I think the first one starts at around what? 6? I think the first SEC team that plays is 6. Right around 6 is the start time for Southern Miss and Georgia Southern tonight in their series also. Hattiesburg. That's the one that's going on here in the state of Mississippi. Hey, speaking of Southern Miss, did y'all see where Matt Wallner, he's been struggling, so they're sending him down to the minors. He's been their right fielder. He's been up in the majors for a while. Big-time talent, you know, drafted highly and up to the majors. Matt Wallner, former star at Southern Miss, left-handed hitter, outfielder. Played for Scott Berry there. But he's been struggling here lately, so they're sending him to AAA. They brought up a pitcher instead. Wallner this year batting 167, 3 doubles, 4 home runs, and 120 at-bats. He's 28, and struck out in 8 straight at bats before this happened. Just kind of got, it just really started to compile. I think it started getting in his head a little bit. He's got 53 strikeouts in 135 plate appearances. And right now, that's the worst whiff rate in Major League Baseball. A couple of years ago was like his best year. Matt Wanner, 22 home runs. Well, I take that back. Last year, he had 22 home runs in 104 games. That was a career high. But has just really, I don't know. It's still not quite as bad as what the guy up in Seattle's going through after winning the home run derby stuff last year. But he's on pace to set a record, like hitless streak. But anyway, Wanner has just been struggling this year. He can't figure it out. I think he got in his head. 8 straight strikeouts led to getting demoted. He's going to AAA and try to get it figured out. And if he can get it figured out, come on back up. Texts, comments, calls. We'll take them in hour number 2. Your matchups this weekend, of course, State's at A&M and Ole Miss is at Alabama. The rest of the league, you got Texas. Oh, boy, Texas gets to host Missouri. LSU will have Florida in town tonight. Tennessee is at Oklahoma. The Georgia-Auburn series ought to be really good. It's in Auburn. And that all starts tonight. And Arkansas is hosting Kentucky. Vandy's got South Carolina in there in a series that doesn't matter, nor will anyone watch. That's terrible, isn't it? It's just the truth. All right. Hour 1 in the books. Hour 2 right after this on the other side. Stick around.

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14: 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Should I give you a live update of Connor Griffin's at-bat that is happening right this minute? As we speak, he's at the plate, his third plate appearance of the day against the Rockies. He is 2-for-2 so far and has scored a run. Had a double last night in a loss. They're up 6-2 right now in the bottom of the fourth. Nobody on base, a couple outs in the end, so he's up there with two outs. Connor Griffin looking for his third hit. He's 2-for-2 and has scored a run. What Connor Griffin has done since he turned 20 years old is doggone impressive. That's the best way I know how to say it. We'll look at it. As I said, a couple nights ago, he had his hit streak interrupted, but then another one last night. Two hits here today so far. And has scored a run. They're up 6-2. I'll give you that update. A ball and two strikes, two outs, nobody on. Trying to go a little two-out rally here. What's he got, three home runs so far? Average after the couple of hits earlier today is average sitting there at 259 on the year. And they've moved him around in the lineup. I think it was one of these last couple of ball games they hit him second in the lineup behind Cruz. And then today, he's batting fifth in the lineup. Get on in here. You can be a part of the show. Lots of ways to do it. You can text me on the Country Pleasing text line. The number to text is 885-3776. That's a 601 number, 885-3776. Love to hear from you. Country Pleasing Sausage on grocery store shelves all around the Southeast. It's the best. You can call me on the Junction phone. Like Terrence, who called me earlier. Number to call is 897-1059. That's a 601 number, 897-1059. And, of course, if you're on the live stream, just comment, Facebook, YouTube, Twitter. Well, they struck him out. That's the first time they've gotten him out today. So worked to a 1-2 and then took a strike for a pitch. Called strike three. I guess didn't challenge it. Or maybe did, but I can't see that. It doesn't say that it was challenged. Anyhow, strike out. So that'll end the inning. Connor Griffin, 2-for-3 today. Pirates up 6-2. They're playing right now. As I said, they had a double last night. And since I'm already giving you updates, headlines.
12: Good evening. I'm Ron Burgundy, and this is what's happening in your world.
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14: 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Giants wide receiver Malik Nabers, former LSU star, has undergone a second surgical procedure on his right knee. And I think everybody knew that he was going to have one. Now you're learning he's had two surgeries on his right knee during this offseason. Now, the reports say that it was considered a cleanup procedure for that torn ACL in September, and that the second surgery was to get rid of scar tissue. It was causing stiffness. I don't know if that concerns you as a Giants fan or not, but the source says that they, you know, are hopeful that he'll be ready for week one when they play the Cowboys in New Jersey to open the year on Sunday Night Football. It'd be a big deal, won't it? You looking forward to it? Start of the football season? Still a ways to go. Speaking of, check this out. You know how we used to have the Egg Bowl on Thanksgiving night? The Green Bay Packers will visit the Rams in the NFL's first Thanksgiving Eve game. So it's going to be the night before. I mean, because Christmas Eve is before Christmas. So we're going to have a Thanksgiving Eve game. That's the first time they've ever done it. I'm talking about you're going to watch NFL football on a Wednesday night before Thanksgiving, the first ever NFL Thanksgiving Eve game on a Wednesday night. First it was Sunday. Then it was Thursday. No, first it was Sunday. Then it was Monday. Then they started playing on Thursday. And now the NFL will officially play a game on a Wednesday. Y'all, there's only three other days left. Tuesdays, Fridays, and Saturdays. That's the only three that's lacking. And I guess we'll be there before we know it. Anyway, this year, the first ever Thanksgiving Eve game, the night before, it'll be Packers at the Rams. I don't know how you feel about that. Back over to baseball. Mentioned this earlier. The Minnesota Twins sent struggling right fielder Matt Wallner, former Southern Miss Golden Eagle, down to AAA, promoting a right-handed pitcher this week because Wallner's been struggling at the plate, just batting 167, three doubles, four home runs, and 120 at-bats. He's 28 years old. He struck out eight straight times before they demoted him here. He's got 53 strikeouts and 135 plate appearances. That's the most in terms of that ratio in Major League Baseball. Now, he hit a career-high 22 home runs in 104 games last year. After the year before, being really good in the work that they gave him, 23 and 24, not a full-time starter. But anyway, so make a note of that, pulling for Matt Wallner to get it all squared away and corrected in AAA and work his way back up. Those are your headlines brought to you by the Mortgage Man Group, powered by Luminate Bank. 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Dog tired in Florence on the country pleasing text line. You say, Matt, is there such a thing as a Major League Baseball midweek day game attendance average versus weekend attendance average? I mean, well, there is. Anybody could probably, I guess you have to just put the legwork in there, compile the numbers, and do the math and get the average. But in terms of it being available, I don't know. You said it seems that concessions vendors would suffer financially 100 out of the 62 games. I think you're right. Well, and it kind of depends on what market. Have you seen any of these pictures from take Pittsburgh, for example. You know, the Pirates. What was it, 2 days ago? Yeah, 2 days ago. So we're talking Tuesday. Skeens was pitching. Paul Skeens was pitching on a Tuesday game that started at, you know, daylight. They didn't have anybody there. Like, I mean, this is the first time in my life, almost half a century of existence, that I've ever paid attention to the Pittsburgh Pirates beyond, hey, are they playing the Braves? And yeah, so, you know, because of Connor Griffin and Jake Mangum, you turn on some of their games and it'd be a midweek, or certainly if they're playing like these midday games, like the one they're playing right now. I don't know what the attendance is out there right now, but I would almost guarantee there's nobody there based on all the other midday and Tuesday, Wednesday games that they've had in Pittsburgh this year. Like, those people do not go to those games unless it's a, you know, a 3 p.m. or a 6 p.m. on a Saturday. So it also kind of depends on who, what, and where. I think the Braves are doing really well from an attendance standpoint. Of course, they're really good also. All right. Those are your headlines brought to you by the Mortgage Man Group. Hour two rolling along. We'll get your texts and your comments coming up. Stick around.

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11: 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Go! With the home team, I think the question is, how do you feel about the NFL playing games on a Wednesday night? I tell you, like my initial reaction, I'm a little delayed in having a really strong reaction one way or the other because part of me is like, what? I mean, come on. Thursday is the limit. What are we doing playing? Are you going to play a game on Wednesday? The other thing is I'm then trying to go reality in my head, and I can picture myself on Wednesday night before Thanksgiving going, hey, let's watch that game. I know who we should ask. Howdy ho, neighbor Beaver. Come in, Beaver. Hey! My bell's broke. Or broken. Sorry, hang on. I gotta fix my bell. Hang on a minute. It won't, here we go. Hold on. Come in, Beaver.

Who was it that made fun of? It was, what's the guy, that would call in and call this Twinkle Toes music? Yeah, no, what was his name? He used to call all the time.

I'm with you, Patches. How we doing on time? I can't go back. We just got to keep trying.

0: I mean, J-Rock, what do you expect me to do? Like, I can't go back. There has to be a resolution.
1: Jay.
0: I mean, again?

Hey, Jason, try to call him and see if that's the case. Unnamed says he put it on autopilot. Oh, Paul, I know he wouldn't. No doubt. Paul says, I bet Beaver wouldn't make the homecoming queen wait this long.

0: Denzel says Beaver's too busy flexing his muscles.
1: Oh, did you need me?
0: Babe. You genuinely scared. You genuinely startled me. Oh, babe. I had to keep going. I just had to keep going. It's like once I played the regular stuff the first time. Babe, this one, you know, with the bicycle bell. I played it the first time and you were indisposed. And so then I was like, I just have to keep going. I'll put it this way, Beaver. It was an eternity in radio time, but it was like in real time, it's not that long.
1: Oh, well, let me tell you what was going on over here. I was in an outrage over some changes that have been made to the baseball state championship schedule next week.
0: Oh, and yeah, you told me about it.
1: I was across the building talking to Bill and showing him these changes. So I came in here and I heard the music going. So it sounds like it had been going on for a while.
0: I would say probably 5 to 7 minutes. Because, Beav, no joke, like I played it the first time and I had to fix my bell. It broke right in here in my hand. I had to put it back. And so I did this. And then when I said, hey, Beav, and I didn't get you, it was like, well, I have no choice but to keep going. And so I just kept going. And I put it this way, Beav. Me and everyone listening and everybody on the Country Pleasing text line, we have completely memorized those two versions of Always Sunny theme songs because we just it was just that on end until you came back.
1: Oh.
0: It was the best payoff moment for all of us who listen to this show that we've had on this show in Beaver, I mean a long time, and you think I'm kidding. I'm not kidding. When you came in here and you said, I'm sorry, did you need me for something? When you did that, it's the kind of payoff moment that we don't get around here very often. Yeah, I'm not joking.
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5: Yeah, I thought so too, Paul. Paul said on Facebook, you can't make this up. Hilarious. I thought it was too. You know, I don't want to overuse the word hilarious. It was definitely funny, though. It was genuinely a funny moment in radio. And I appreciate everybody continuing to listen, chiming in. Paul chimed in. Jake from Yazoo texted, you said it. The Thunder Gun is disappointed at Beaver today. Will, you said, somebody get Uncle Bill on the phone. He'll figure it out. The problem was, it was Bill was in on it. J-Rock, you said maybe we can figure out a way to blame this. I thought this was good. Maybe we can figure out a way to blame this on Jake. Jason was laughing all the way in Flagstaff, Arizona. He said, can't go back, Bob. Quoting the Flowtown Ghost. That was not the case. I wondered if that was the case, but it wasn't what you suggested there. And then Denzel's taking credit. White Denzel texted and said, I like that it took you reading my text for Beaver to come back on. Well, if you want to take credit, that's fine, Denzel, because it did come right after that. One other thing about this, and then I'm coming to the phone. Though we hit the commercial break, and on my handy-dandy iPhone from C-Spire, I was texting Beaver. What I intended to text Beaver was the following text message. It was supposed to say, it just proves that all the sports crap I normally do on the show is boring. But that's not the text that actually got sent. The predictive text changed two words in it. And instead of that, what Beaver got was, it just proves that all the sports crap I normally do in the shower is boring. I'm telling you, it's the only thing about my phone that I disapprove of is that thing changing things, putting things on there I didn't put. If I misspelled it or mistyped it, leave it. Don't be putting words you think I'm trying to put, because then stuff like that happens. But I digress. Over to the phone. The Junction phone line fueled by Prince Oil Company. Junction delis all across the state of Mississippi. On line one, it's Winslow. Winslow, are you on your way to Texas or are you already there?
6: Well, no, Matt, this was supposed to be my week off, but it is rapidly coming to an end. And right now I'm kind of getting ready to go to Hoover on Monday. Are you going to Hoover next week?
5: I may be there for 1 or 2 days, but it's kind of up in the air. I got some other stuff pending. I'm hoping to get to go.
6: Okay. So you're not going to, like, set up radio out there in the plaza or anything?
5: No, not going to do that. Yeah. I did that for years and years, and I always enjoyed it, but, you know, it just it ran its course for me.
6: Yeah, I talked to Jason Crowder this past weekend, and he's planning on going over there, and he's kind of an annual fixture, and then a buddy of mine from North Mississippi is going to be over there. So, it's usually fun to go and see people, you know, that you know. Even from, outside of the state and so on circles.
5: So, it is a fantastic event, and it's a fantastic

0: event. It's a fantastic place to have it. You know, safe, a pretty place. You got other stuff there. Lots of hotels, lots of food, plenty of parking. The venue's great.
1: Yeah.
0: Of all the things that I have gone to over the years, I really do think the SEC baseball tournament in Hoover is my favorite.
1: Yeah, I call it Little Omaha because if you go several times and you're in a position, you know, kind of like we are, to where you're not always just, you know, there rooting for a team or whatever. If you look around, you'll see how much community support there is, you know, just like it is in Omaha.
0: Yep.
1: And so to me, you know, any talk of moving it anywhere else is just sacrilegious. You know, it just belongs there.
0: Yeah, I'm with you on that.
1: But I'm going to try to keep up with the Sun Belt tournament in Montgomery the same time. And then if Southern Miss plays for the championship this Saturday, I'm planning on being there.
0: Okay, great.
1: They've got the game, one more game on Coastal, you know, to get into a tie.
0: Yeah.
1: So that would at least give them a co-championship.
0: Hey, well, I'll go ahead and
1: their fourth year.
0: I'll go ahead and give you a heads up too, Winslow. If you wind up, let's say, traveling from Hoover to Montgomery on that Saturday, this time of year with school out, and in it on a Saturday on I-65 between Birmingham and Montgomery, you better give yourself. You better leave an hour to an hour and a half early, and you still just might hit traffic. You know what I'm saying? And may not make it.
1: I mean, this Saturday at home.
0: Oh, okay. This Saturday. I got you.
1: They're one game behind, and they're playing the Cellar team at home.
0: I see what you mean. Yeah, I got you.
1: To go on the road to Lafayette.
0: Okay.
1: So there's a very good chance that if they gain a game on them, then they're going to be co-champions. And, you know, Coastal kind of dropped the ball, and Southern gained two games on them this past weekend.
0: Mm-hmm.
1: So they look like they're in position, you know, to make a move. And, you know, the Sun Belt is my other beat. So I'm going to plan to be there. And then I just follow Montgomery, you know, online and give updates there.
0: Okay, gotcha. That's actually a really nice ballpark in Montgomery.
1: It's going to be that time of year. Our group just applied for Omaha credentials this past week.
0: Yeah.
1: So, you know, I have been to Hoover now when State hasn't been there, but I've never been to Omaha when State wasn't there. So we'll see how that works out.
0: All right. Sounds good. Good stuff. Well, looking forward to next week. And if you get a chance while you're over there, if you get a break, call us and we'll chat about it.
1: I will definitely try. I prefer the secondary press box down the third baseline, you know, even if I've got a seat up in the main one, because it's just a more relaxed atmosphere. And it's a lot better place if you're going to try to talk to somebody on the telephone than,
0: in the
1: head shed, as they call it, you know.
0: Yeah, that's right. That's right. Good stuff. All right. Well, appreciate
1: it,
0: Winslow.
1: All right. Thank you. See you.
0: Yep. Call me anytime. Yeah, so wait a minute. I may have misspoke, though, because as Beaver alluded to earlier when we were, you know, eventually, when we were eventually graced by his presence here, that next week here on the radio station, we're going to be carrying high school state championship baseball from Trustmark Park beginning on Tuesday. So that means if you like this show, if you like to listen to it, you will get it on the radio on Monday only. Now, the plan for me on my end is we'll have a show at the normal time. 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So it'll be streaming on Facebook and YouTube and Twitter. And if that's how you tune in, we'll be good. We'll be on, you know, with you next week during the SEC baseball tournament. So if you're a radio listener, you might check that out. On those platforms, you can find me. It's just Radio Wyatt, one word, or Matt Wyatt. Just look me up. You'll see it. And you can see those streams and tune in that way. We'll do some of that next week. Okay. All right. So I have a question for Beaver. Heidi Ho, Neighbor Beaver.
2: Sorry, I'm not in right now.
0: Yeah, I can just picture you like looking at me over the fence. All I can see is your eyes. My question that I wanted to pose to you earlier, Beaver, you being a diehard NFL fan, 49ers fan. I mean, for Pete's sake, you own two 49ers championship wrestling belts. You have Barry Rice in the studio.
2: And there's the music.
0: And here's the music. When we come back, we just might finally get to hear Beaver's opinion, the full version of the NFL playing games on a Wednesday night. That being in the news today. We'll see if we can get around to that next when we come back. His friend is even named Saints Bro. He's slightly famous on this radio station, maybe even more so than the rest of it. Everybody knows Saints Bro. See what I mean? Like, so we got to get Beav's opinion on this Wednesday night NFL thing. That and more, and plenty of time to wrap it up with you when we come back in the Bureau, the Farm Bureau Insurance Studio, Farm Bureau Insurance. 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
0: All right, back with you, Matt here in the Bureau. Farm Bureau Insurance Studio. Connor Griffin's got two hits today for the Pirates. He's 2-for-4 with a run scored, a couple of strikeouts. Pirates are up 7-2 in the seventh inning right now in their last game against the Rockies in this series. One more time. Why not? Let's try it again. I think we will get to it. I'm on the fence as to whether or not I approve or disapprove of the NFL playing games on Wednesdays. Let's see if Beaver can persuade me to one side of the fence or the other. Beaver, Wednesday games, we had the announcement today that the NFL has scheduled its first ever Thanksgiving Eve football game this coming year. It'll be on a Wednesday night. What say you, sir?
2: You know, the Thanksgiving Eve. Now, there's going to be a couple of them, though, because the first one, the Rams 49ers, because we've got to grow the game because so many people, I'm using hard air quotes, can't see, because so many people don't know what football is. Now, that first one in Australia, that is absolutely pointless and worthless for you to say. You know, earlier when Terrence called and he was talking about the 49ers travel, which I shortchanged them, by the way, they're traveling over 38,000 miles this year.
0: Good night.
2: And 40% of it is that one trip to Australia to open the season.
0: Okay.
2: 7,800 miles round trip.
0: Good night.
2: That is utterly pointless. Now, the Thanksgiving Eve game. See, I have a very love-hate relationship with the NFL. Because as big of a fan as I am, I love watching the games. I love keeping up with all the stories. Off-season, I love it when the new league year starts. I love when we get into free agency, who's going where. I love following everything about it for so many months.
0: Yeah.
2: I love Sundays getting together with Saints Bro. And ever since we got Sunday ticket and we split it and we watch literally every game on Sunday, it's fantastic. I love it. But the NFL disgusts me. Make no doubt about it. They disgust me with their money grubbing. They made $23 billion last year. And all they can think about is, well, we need more. We got to get 30. Yep. Their goal was to get to 25. They're going to pass that. They might have passed it last year. The last number I saw was 2024. They made $23
0: billion. Yeah.
2: Okay. Anyway, but every little bit is, we got to get more. We got to get more. Now, the Thanksgiving Eve game, though, that I'm okay with, Matt. It's unnecessary. It's you just being disgusting, money-grubbing, trying to cover every day of the week. Yeah. But I think Thanksgiving Eve makes sense because you're off the next day. You got family coming into town. Well, they're going to come in on a Wednesday unless you have traditions. Like, a tradition for me used to be Wizard of Oz on TV used to be shown every year Thanksgiving Eve. Mm-hmm. Well, then they changed that and it comes on early in the week. Like on a Sunday, 2 weeks earlier. So anyway, point is, maybe you got family coming into town. You're off the next day. And let's be real honest. Some people don't really want that family coming into town. So now you can just sit around and mindlessly watch an extra football game.
0: An extra game. Yeah. See, I think that's why I was sitting there going, I'm kind of on the fence about it because you think, Thanksgiving Eve, that Wednesday night, you're looking ahead to the next day. Yeah, sure. I'll turn it on and watch it. But Beaver, to be honest with you, at any other time in the year, even in week one of the season, I'm not interested in watching a game on a Wednesday night.
2: No. I mean, if it wasn't the 49ers involved, I would tell you honestly, I would have 0.0% in even turning it on.
0: Even turning it on. That's why I am. Yeah. Because I'll be real with you. I've already kind of gotten that way a little bit about the Thursday games. For me, if it's not Kansas City or Dallas, I've been watching those two, and Dallas because of Dak. I watch all their games because of him. If it's one of those two on a Thursday night, okay, yeah. But any of the other Thursday night games, I'm not turning it on. So I've already kind of gotten that way. But I agree with what you said. You know, they just keep moving the bar. It's a money thing. I don't know, Beaver. It's almost like maybe it makes me think that maybe I as a fan just need to take a step back and realize that these people who run something that is as big as the NFL, they honestly, genuinely get their kicks out of one thing and one thing only, and that is making more money hand over fist in every way possible. That's how they justify success. That's what motivates them when their feet hit the floor in the morning, when they go to meetings, when they go to work. They have one goal and one goal only. It's the one thing that gives them a sense of satisfaction and purpose in life, is to continue to push and make every single dime and dollar they possibly can at all costs.
2: I'm with you.
0: And I'm sitting here going, okay, good for you. Go ahead. Fine. But, Beav, can you explain to me the draw, the sense that it makes to continue to move so many of their games overseas in other countries? Because as a fan, I, like I said yesterday, okay, if it's a game that I want to see or whatever, I want to have it on, okay, I don't really care where it's being played. It doesn't matter to me. I'm not going. But at the same time, I go, why? Why are you going to Brazil and London and Madrid? And are you just bored? Like, why are they doing that? I can't figure that part of it out.
2: Yeah, well, what's so disgusting is the reason they give us, like I said, is to help, quote, grow the game. That's why I say, as if people in other countries don't know what football is, if they have no concept of American football, as if they don't already want it and they don't already find ways to see it. No, it all boils down to is, you know, certain NFL teams are, certain countries only have the rights to sell gear and such for certain NFL teams. Mm-hmm. Well, the NFL wants to keep that going. They want to keep that growing. They want them to have money. Basically, let's say it all boils down to money, Matt Wyatt.
0: Yeah, right. Yeah, that's what it boils down to.
2: But you want to tell us, like, you're being so generous. Grow the game. No.
0: Mm.
2: Money.
0: Yeah. I mean, I guess that's what it is. And, you know, interestingly, Beaver, they are not, the NFL is not in the same NIL predicament like college football is. So the cynical side of me says, hey, you just watch. You're going to, just like you're seeing games getting removed from on campus to play neutral site games because neutral site stuff can have money that can go towards NIL and payola and pay for play stuff. You're going to see more than one or two games in Ireland and in London, you know, and stuff like we've seen with college stuff too, for that very reason. Same thing, because they're going to look at the NFL going, okay, well, it's a money grab for them. We need money grabs. So they're going to do it. You'll see more of those. Just like the Georgia-Florida State thing. They had a home and home. It was this agreement. They were going to play this back and forth on campus deal between the two would be great. Well, but that wouldn't be the same financial opportunity to cash in and have several extra $1 million to give to players to come play for you as if you were to move it to a neutral site thing and take the neutral site payday. And so they canceled the on-campus home and home and go play a neutral site. And that's the only reason, is because then they can take the neutral site money for the pay game, for the neutral site location, paying for it, and use that to pay players. That's why they did it. So the Georgia fans and the Florida State fans don't get to go to their home campus and their home stadium and watch that. Now they got to go probably some neutral site, blah, blah. I'm so sick and tired of seeing games in that ugly stadium in Atlanta. Tired of it. But that'll wrap it up for today. In the Bureau, thanks for being here. Same time tomorrow. See you then. See ya!
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8: 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NFL Network insider Tom Pelissero. Coming up, Basketball Hall of Famer Chris Webber. And now, it's Rich Eisen.
9: That's right. It's hour number three of the Rich Eisen Show on the air here live on this Thursday. 844-204-RICH is the number to dial. We've got your phone calls in this hour. We've already had a fun first couple of hours here on this show. A little bit of What's More Likely. Tom Pelissero with the latest around the National Football League. Jerry Dulac of the Pittsburgh Steelers insiders. He's the best of the best in terms of insiders, the Pittsburgh Steelers, at least doing for as long as he's done.
11: Is that how you say his last name?
9: Jerry Dulac, as it will be for week 7 when the Steelers visit the Saints in Paris.
11: Oh, sure.
9: As we just pointed out, Susie Schuster is here.
12: Hi.
9: She's been here all day. And you'll be here all day. As a matter of fact,
12: this is just one of two for me, Rich. Just a heavy lifting day as I get ready for women's sports now.
9: It's this show, and then it's women's sports now, and then you and I are taking the kids to the premiere tonight of the new Mandalorian movie, courtesy of our friends at Disney and Disney Plus.
11: How about that?
12: It's just a big synergy day, Rich. It's a big day for us.
9: It's pretty cool.
12: So stay away from the donuts on the way, so you have your energy up, right?
11: I don't like to say anything to cross Susie, but in your defense, Rich, I saw her over there snacking on something.
9: Good.
11: So, I mean, now she's...
9: That's great. You know. What were you snacking on?
13: Something talk about danger.
9: Something on Chris's desk?
11: Yeah, something on his desk.
12: It probably has, like, the expiration date of, like, I don't know, Mandalorian.
13: You had to dust it off first.
12: Yeah. I think it was actually...
9: Because I see C-Web is adjusting his camera right now. So.
12: Wait, what?
11: See...
9: His camera. He's adjusting his camera. That's what he's adjusting.
12: TJ, I was watching a clip of one of the times that you and I were on.
11: Mm-hmm.
12: And we were howling over something. What was it
11: it's when you were doing the phone line.
12: Yeah.
11: And Rich was trying to stop us. But once we get started, it's hard.
9: It's tough.
12: It's amazing he asked me to come in.
9: Again, our children are miracles. It was the last time this happened when Blair Underwood was on and she couldn't believe bald guy was on a list of the hottest Sex in the City co-stars.
11: I mean, of course, I love Chris.
9: Bald guy?
11: I love Chris.
9: Wait a minute. But you and I were like, hey.
11: But when Susie's here and you're here and then I get to stir some stuff up over the last few years, it's been some of my favorite.
9: Yeah. You made a drop of our reaction, Jay?
13: Oh, yeah.
9: You got that?
13: Yep.
12: Bald guy.
9: Hey.
13: Hey.
9: forevermore memorialized, immortalized. What were we talking about?
12: Speaking of mimosas, should we do them again?
11: Are you here tomorrow?
12: No, 2 weeks.
11: Oh, yeah, of course. We haven't done it in a while.
12: No, I know. It's been a while.
11: We haven't done it on Disney because you didn't want to, like, start it off with us drink. Yeah, when she first hosted on Disney, she didn't want to start off drinking mimosas. So.
9: Well, now...
12: Now
9: you have two shows on Disney Plus.
11: We're about to get drunk.
9: Yeah, now you got that all working.
11: I'm going to take an Uber to work that day.
12: Yeah.
7: Rich Eisen. Oh, that's Susie Eisen.
12: Oh, Charles. That's my favorite drop of all.
9: I bet it is.
13: Came in a little loud, sorry.
9: That's okay. Just blowing people out. That's all right. I don't know what's happening with C-Web right now.
11: Well, the glare from that basketball court.
9: The look, he doesn't get it either. I don't know what's happening.
12: He's just a man alone in his own house with his own.
9: That's not his house. It's his house. Court. It's his gym.
11: His gym.
9: He's been zooming in from his hoops court.
11: He's been flexing on a lot of people.
9: There's no reason to flex. That's just C-Web living his life.
11: I'm just saying, it's a flex.
12: It's just his casual basketball court. Come on.
11: Oh, it's gorgeous. Casual.
13: It's been upgraded.
11: We want to do a show from there.
12: Yeah, we should.
9: Oh, let's take this phone call while we're waiting on C-Web. Tim in Arizona, you're on the Rich Eisen Show. Hey, what's up, Tim? Line one, Jay.
14: Hey, Rich.
9: What's up, Tim?
14: Scatterboo to you, Susie, and Teej.
9: Say Jason Feller, too. Don't leave him out.
14: Oh, yeah. Oh, yeah. Hey, Susie, women's sports now.
9: All right.
14: Over the weekend, I caught a Michelle Wee West held a tournament, and she was the host of the tournament. And I caught an interview with her. And I'm a 63-year-old man. I've loved Michelle Wee ever since, you know, from the beginnings, and we watched her grow up, and I think she's one of my favorite athletes. But I thought at that time, what a perfect guest that Susie and Michelle, you guys seem to share a lot of stuff in common, especially when it comes to women's sports. And I wondered if you guys have ever crossed paths and if you plan on having Michelle as a guest someday.
12: You know, we haven't crossed paths, and thank you so much for calling in. We haven't crossed paths, but I think that she'd be a perfect person to have on. And we have a bunch of times where we can kind of go out of our normal range of guests, and she would be fantastic. I would love to talk to her, so why don't I plan on trying to get her on, and then you can call in and give us some suggestions. And I'd love if you would keep making more suggestions on who you want to see on the show, please.
9: I think Tim.
14: Well, thank you so much, Susie, love you. Love the show, and I'm glad. Congratulations on the future success.
9: I really appreciate it,
12: and thank you. And please keep watching and keep calling in and give suggestions. If you think I'm kidding, I'm not. Like,
9: no,
12: I'd really love to hear what you guys want to see.
11: She loves callers, folks. We know
9: that she does. She does. Like, wait till the win-loss game hits in a couple weeks. Just do me a favor when that happens, Susan. Thanks for the call, Tim. When you're sitting in this chair, just write down the actual results.
11: We've tried to get her to do that before.
9: I know.
12: No, I can't do that.
9: No, but
12: too complicated.
9: Michelle Wee West.
12: Yeah.
9: You and Michelle can share stories of your fond memories of her late father-in-law.
12: I would love to do that. I would absolutely love to do that. We have so much to talk about.
11: Who's her father-in-law?
9: Jerry West.
12: Jerry.
11: Wait a minute. Yeah. How did I not know that?
12: Mm-hmm.
11: Really?
9: Yes, indeed.
11: Wow. Okay. Well, then, yeah.
12: She's on our list. I mean, I know that we've reached out to her. I would love to have her on.
9: There we go.
12: That would be
9: who's on today?
12: We have on I'm just trying to think. We've got Portland's head coach, mm-hmm. and we have Sarah Ashley Barker, who had that game winning the other day for the historic first win.
9: Mm-hmm. Okay. Very good.
12: Mm-hmm.
9: That's on Women's Sports Now, Thursdays at 6 p.m. Eastern.
12: Yeah. Alex Sarama.
9: Oh, very good. Terrific. That's on. That's later on today. And Tim, keep calling in for suggestions.
11: Yeah, but that I love you at the
9: we'll
11: end.
9: We'll do all of that.
11: That was a little awkward. Man.
9: What'd you say?
11: That I love you by Tim at the end.
12: Oh, come on. He was just showing love for women's sports. I think there's nothing wrong with it. And by the way, at WSN on ESPN, you can go on our Instagram and make suggestions too, because we are a fan-friendly show and we want to hear from you.
9: Okay.
11: I have some suggestions.
12: Thanks for letting me borrow your real estate, by the way.
9: All right. I believe C-Web is ready. He switched locations.
11: Oh, no.
9: Yeah, he did. He's back in his office. We're going to take him however we can.
11: Well, that gym is so big, it probably is hard for the Wi-Fi to cover the
9: entire
11: space.
9: Here he is. Let's bring him on. There's my Hall of Fame friend, Chris Weber. What's up, C-Web? How are you?
15: Hey, what's up, Joe? Hey. Sorry, guys. You had a great upgrade on the show today, too. That's my bad for being late.
9: It's all good. Sue, say hello to your
12: favorites. Hi, Chris.
15: Hi, how you doing, beautiful? Great
12: to see you. So good to see you too. I was just telling TJ how I used to have to, you know, interview in the hallways down at Staples Center, and I was just regaling him with old stories.
15: Yeah, back in those days when the Cowboys weren't winning then.
12: Oh, right, that's right. It's been a drought.
9: By the way, I am enjoying this new found development on this program that we have yet another. Friend of the program with a basketball acumen like Chris Webber's slamming you for being a Cowboys fan. It's just dynamite. It's dynamite.
11: Right, it's something.
9: Now, right now we got a guy in an orange jacket, right? A guy with a Hall of Famer. And we got another guy who's with his feet up somewhere, probably in New Jersey, his home state of New Jersey, and Carl Anthony Towns waiting to find out who he's going to play in the Eastern Conference Finals. They both have the same disdain for your Dallas.
15: Great minds think alike.
11: I'm just saying, you know, they hate us because they ain't us, Rich. That's right.
9: Chris Webber, Chris Webber, what has happened to the Detroit Pistons? What's going on? What has happened?
15: Man, first of all, they've done some great things, right? They've come back, right? I told a friend as an analyst, not as a fan, the other day when they were up 2-0 that I thought they would be in this position. It's a difference between offensive minded philosophies and defensive minded philosophies, right? And if you get a tie game, maybe you want an offensive philosophy. And I think Bickerstaff has done a great job out of the last 9 minutes, I believe, of that game. They were up, and you know, you just thought that it was going to be over. And so I, as a player, I remember having to have coaches to get me one or two easy ones. Call a play so I can get an easy layup. Call a play to get us involved and move, and not just depend on the flow of one player. And so what I think has happened is that in games like this, you always want to get back home. That 2-0 lead really didn't mean anything. And the guards of Cleveland started to get a rhythm. They started to understand where they were going to be double teamed, how they were going to be double teamed. And then Cleveland went to a smaller lineup. And when Cleveland went to that smaller lineup, you know, your big has to be able to score at a clip to really make the other team fearful and want to change strategies. And if you're not getting that scoring from that position, then that defender, that bigger guy, is a mismatch on the floor defensively for the little guy that he should have been going at the other end. And so I just see the strategy having changed, and the offensive-minded Cavs, you know, are up, and you know, their question is, can they finish it?
9: Well, then that's my question for you. Can they finish it?
15: You know, as a commentator, one of my most memorable games is watching Golden State. I did it with Marv, Golden State versus Houston. And I remember watching Houston shoot threes, and I think they missed 13, 17 threes in a row, something that was just incredible. And I remember thinking that whole game, if the philosophy was just to get one layup, or if you had a player that wasn't able to shoot threes, could he get in there, get a foul and layup? And so I think Cleveland can, but when you're playing a defensive team like Detroit, you need to take advantage of every play, and your offense is your defense. So a bad shot allows a team that maybe is not great at scoring go and get a shot in the fast break and do other things as well. And so if Cleveland, with their shot selection, is very selective and honors each possession, the way that they're playing, the energy, guys off the bench, and, you know, from Schroeder to others, a lot of guys aren't, you know, getting enough credit in that team. I don't see how Cleveland, if I'm a Cleveland fan, I don't see how, you know, how we can't win. We got to win one out of two. They should win. They're in a position to win. They're going home as well. So, you know, it should be Cleveland.
9: Yeah, Donovan Mitchell averaging 30 points a game. That kind of helps too. You know, that does not lead to transition butt kicks for the Pistons because it's going through the hoop. You know what I mean?
15: Yeah. I mean, what he's done, I mean, you know, 39 and a quarter, I believe it, or half, I believe it was. But, you know, people wanted to talk all year about how, you know, he and Harden are a liability, or he's a poor man's Harden. I heard people joke about that. But when you have guards that constantly put pressure, because one thing, let's get straight. You cannot check one player in the NBA. It's not one player you can check, period. It's can you make them uncomfortable? Can you get them off their spacing? And then maybe that'll affect their shot, but you can't. And so when guys like Harden and others are scoring, and you have a guy one-on-one that can do things like he can, and he's not selfish, that's what I love about it. And the easiest guy to check is a selfish guy. But when he and Harden get the ball in their hands and they start going into that bag of one-on-one moves, if you're waiting in the corner, if you're waiting at top with your hands ready, you might get a wide-open shot because they attract so much defense. And so I think it's tough because the guards really have done a good job, and Mobley as well. But the Pistons, they're going to fight at home, but can they score? We saw them get down to Orlando like this because Orlando was scoring, and then they got away from their offensive, principle. So I can't count my team out, Detroit, but defensively, Cleveland should feel, not like they've accomplished anything, but that they're on the verge of getting it done.
9: Chris Webber here on the Rich Eisen Show in his usual spot here as we're matriculating our way through the NBA playoffs right here on the Rich Eisen Show. So the Spurs can close it out on the road, and the Timberwolves now at home trying to stay alive, kind of a flip of what we just talked about. And Victor Wembanyama, coming off of his game in which he was ejected, was so dominant and so terrific in 18 first quarter points. So I'm going to ask you a question I'm assuming you don't know the answer to, which is not my usual style, but he comes off the plane landing in San Antonio, and the first person apparently he sees waiting for him to talk with him is Greg Popovich. You want to take a stab at what you think Pop told him, Chris?
15: Well, I've known Popovich a long time. He was my assistant coach as a rookie under Don Nelson, and we've shared a friendship. The man that I know Coach Popovich to be is to hold you accountable, and hold you accountable in a space that could be uncomfortable because he wants you to understand. And then he lifts you up and puts a battery in your back that, it's almost like, being Tyson, with his great corner man in the corner telling you you could do it or challenging you. And so I don't know what was said, but I know that, I would bet anything that one, it was an accountability aspect of it. There was a joke in between. And then it was how we're going to do this and how we're going to go forward, once we've, held ourselves accountable. Popovich is a great man. And that's why, early in the season, San Antonio was my favorite to win the championship because he's in the locker room. You don't have to have the clipboard on the sideline to have an impact. And you can feel his impact, all over San Antonio and throughout the NBA. But definitely when you look at his demeanor, how he keeps the older guys from the team around, those are his fingerprints. And because what it does is it reinforces your tenets of your organization to new players that come in. They can lean and say, hey, Tim, you've gone through this. Hey, David, hey, Sean, Elliott, they're all available. And a lot of organizations don't do that. And that's why they have no identity besides one great season or what happened last year. But the identity and the heart and soul of that team in San Antonio starts with Coach Popovich. It starts with hard work, accountability, treating your fellow man right, and kicking some ass. And so I assume he had all those, pieces of conversation, when he landed.
9: Well, it certainly looked like he had a battery put in him, to use your phrase, Chris. They were talking about they want to upset Vic. They want, a mature Vic. And he, and Wembanyama said, they're not mutually exclusive. I can be both. Not to look over the steering wheel, but what a Western Conference Finals matchup that would be with the wagon that is Oklahoma City right now, not having lost in the playoffs just yet, Chris, right?
15: Yeah. I love OKC. I love how they stand together after interviews. I love, how they're self-deprecating, how they're cool with each other. So I love that team. But haven't they been setting this up all year? I mean, you know, hasn't it been kind of OKC versus San Antonio and the passion that we've seen in those games? And even Wembanyama said earlier in the season, you know, this is how we measure ourselves up against the best and we want to be the best. You know, those are silent shots that, you know, we know you had the crown, but we're coming from you, coming for you. So I would love to see that in a round. I just think when you think about, to me, again, most people don't get the Fox dynamic. Like, everyone has a system, and the system of San Antonio is to have one of the greatest big fellas in the world and a point guard that can score and get in the paint with speed. And that's who Tony Parker was. He led the league some seasons in point paints with the Shaq, because in our league, who, you know, is the most dominant in the paint, but he got in the paint so much because of that quagmire. Do you guard him, or do you stop the big fella from the pick and roll, or do you come in from the corners and now I can hit the corners? And so I think Fox is really going to be an important cog in this, because the speed of he and maybe the MVP again is going to be, you know, something special. So that Gilgeous Fox matchup, and so yeah, I can't wait. They, you know, like you said, you can't, you know, knock Minnesota out yet, but I can't wait to see if they get to that next round.
9: Which team should trade for Giannis, Chris, because the sweepstakes are apparently officially open for business? Which team do you think should say torpedoes be damned? And it could be even a team in the playoffs right now, depending on how they finish. You go for it. I'll give you the floor, Chris.
15: Yeah, you know, it's interesting. I don't, you know, I think New York is going to do some special things, and so I wouldn't want to, you know, break up that footprint depending on, you know, how they're going. But if I could help your question a little bit, or if I could answer the question.
9: It's your world. Go for it.
15: All right. I'm really intrigued. So I don't know about Giannis. There are a couple teams he can go to, but he's only going championship. And of course, I think the easiest, or not the easiest, the most obvious is Golden State, right? You know, Giannis in the West Coast, where the game is faster, you're going to have to build a wall for him on every play. That may just be an unstoppable combination with him in the post and, you know, the way that they play, Coach Kerr, and having, you know, having the best shooter ever, Curry, out there doing his thing. But I just want a second, just talk about LeBron.
9: Please.
15: I feel that if LeBron, the thing that's working against LeBron is his age, not how he plays. The way he has played the next 2 years, he's going to be a dominant cog, period. And I believe that all things being equal, if you have a team that's already established to win a championship, I would highly monitor his situation in LA. To me, there are a lot of great pieces, but what you need during this time of the year, if you're a Durant, if you're a Cat, if anyone, you need someone that makes everyone better. And we can't say LeBron is a liability in any era if we're talking about just to win a championship during this time. And so I get all the moves, but you know, I'm not a Laker fan, obviously, but I love to see him back with the Lakers, because I think, or I love to see the Lakers honor him with the contract that he deserves so he could stay there and keep his legacy going. But if that doesn't happen and he gets with the team that is in the top four to win a championship, you know, I think something special can happen, because right now you need your, I don't want to say average players, but you need your players that play at a certain level to take it to another level. And not just because they hit a bunch of threes in two games or got a couple steals, but because someone is deliberately, thoughtfully playing in a certain way that they keep that person valuable, even if they don't touch the ball. And I think that we see that we need that impact every playoffs, and forget it because of regular season dominance by the players. But right now you need a player that makes players better, and so I'm really watching to see what happens with him.
9: All right, let me see if I'm picking up what you just put down, Chris Weber. Are you saying if there's a team that wants a Larry O.B. in the next 2 years, you should go get LeBron instead of Giannis? Is that what you're saying?
15: I'm saying in the next 2 years,
9: yes, sir,
15: as important as Giannis is,
9: yes,
15: they're tied. Yeah, you got to get one of them. He's just as important.
9: But you can only get one of them. See, I'm this is Sports Talk Radio, Chris Webber. Yes, sir.
15: Yeah. If I can only get one of them, it really depends on the type of team and shooters who I have, what I need. But, you know, if I feel like our team needs confidence and needs IQ, thoughtfulness, and a player that can go get it, I'm going to get Bron for 2 years. I like playing with the guys that I like. Playing with guys that have more weight with the back of their name on the back, the name on the back of their jersey than the organization, because you know you can trust that the pain of the organization they're going to feel because he's an organization within itself. The same with Giannis. However, if I have players that I need to make better, if I have players that I need to shine the most during the playoffs. And have players that are smart enough to get them involved and not just have empty numbers and get us some wins. Yeah, I'm going with LeBron.
9: Yeah, I mean, Mark Daigneau said after, you know, the sweep that LeBron made his team, meaning Oklahoma City, better by facing LeBron in the second round of the playoffs. That LeBron's iron sharpened the Thunder's iron. And SGA said he was the first name atop their scouting sheet. Now, obviously, Luka's out, but
15: I just remember Peyton Manning. You know, I remember those last years of great players that if you gave them enough, you know. And don't get me wrong, he can't be the best player on the team. I'm not saying that, but I'm saying if you have a team that's ready to win and they're one step away. I mean, it's kind of even sad to say, you know what I mean?
9: Right.
15: But, you know, but in a 2-year window, not, you know, betting the house and trading 50,000 people, but in a 2-year window, I don't see who is a more important free agent to a team on the precipice of winning the championship.
9: Yeah. And it's an easier path to LeBron. All you got to do is just sign him. With Giannis, you have to obviously acquire him. That's a different ball of wax. C-Web, I appreciate you joining as always. Love our chats. I appreciate you switching around your great mants.
11: Mants.
9: and obviously, Sue's.
11: I appreciate certain things.
9: You want to say goodbye to Chris for us? I mean, what do you want to do?
12: I'm just sitting here thinking, is he saying maybe it's LeBron to Golden State for 2 years with Steve Kerr?
15: Chris. You know, so. That's a great question. That's actually a tough question because I don't think they're that close yet. You know, I think Golden State more than anyone is kind of the furthest away because you still have Butler. You know, can you trade him for a piece that's valuable? You know, you've lost Kuminga. You have some good pieces, but I just think they're furthest away. And I just think, let's just say it's a dead heap of 2 to 3 teams that are equal and feel they're going to win a championship. One of those three teams, whatever team he decides to go to, would win the championship.
9: Chris Webber.
12: Now I can say goodbye.
9: Yeah, now I can say goodbye. Yeah, I mean, and it could be Cleveland, obviously, who's on the precipice of the Eastern Conference Finals right now. It could be any of the teams that he's played for.
15: I like Cleveland. I didn't think of Cleveland. The reason why I like Cleveland is because he has big guys he can throw the alley-oop to. You know, you need big guys, right?
9: Shooters.
15: He gets in the pick and roll, and he has shooters, and he has other guys, you know, a la Kyrie and others that can take over, you know, when he just wants to be Magic Johnson, then when he wants to be Jordan, you know, he switches, you know, and starts attacking. So, yeah, I think, you know, just right now from this conversation, Cleveland is, man, that would be something. That would be something.
9: And he can go home again. And finish obviously and staying put here is a possibility too. Chat next week, Chris. Thanks for the time.
11: Hey, Chris, before you go, I just wanted to say,
9: come on.
15: I can't wait till the football season starts. Man, that's when I'll be texting you at 4 in the morning, you know, watching SportsCenter, laughing at the highlights. You know?
11: You'll be like, how, Dallas won again, TJ? Wow.
9: And, yeah, and then you'll come in and go, guess who texted me at 4 in the morning?
11: I'm a text
9: Webber.
11: I'm gonna text him right now.
9: Take care, C-Web. We'll chat next week.
11: All right, G.
9: There you go. There's Chris Webber right there. 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
1: Back on the Rich Eisen Show, 844-204-RICH, number to dial. Jeffrey in San Francisco is back on the program. What's up, Jeffrey? You there, Jeffrey?
2: Jason Feller, how's it going, dude?
1: Hey, there you go. What's up, Jeffrey? Got you last time. Well, way to start off that way, Jeffrey.
2: Hey, I'm sorry. Some dude just did the same thing and didn't get drugged like I did last week.
3: Well, internally, we laughed at him.
1: Yeah, we dragged him internally.
2: Oh, okay.
4: I appreciate it.
1: We did call him out on it, though. We did. We shared a glance.
2: You might
1: not have seen it on the radio, but we shared a glance.
3: I said something to Jason that I couldn't say on air. But
1: what's on your mind, Jeffrey?
4: Thanks, Jeff.
2: Hey, listen, Rich, you're a Yankee fan, right?
1: That's correct. Can confirm.
2: Yeah. I went to high school with a Yankee.
1: Who's that?
2: That's the game, Rich. You want to play?
1: I mean, Jeffrey, there's only like 10,000 Yankees in the history of the New York Yankees.
3: All right, give us a decade, Jeffrey.
1: Yeah, give me a position.
3: A decade.
2: All right.
3: Jeffrey.
2: Alaska.
1: Alaska's not a position or a decade. It's neither a decade nor a position.
3: But he's giving us quotes.
1: Okay, good. You're making the rules.
2: Ready?
1: I could not tell you a Yankee that lived in Alaska.
3: I have a guess.
2: Well,
3: so.
2: I didn't say lived in Alaska. I said Alaska.
3: Oh, well, that doesn't help us any, Jeff. You've got to be better at this game, dog.
1: Yeah.
3: All right, give us a decade.
2: Ready?
1: Yeah, I'm very ready.
2: All right, let's do it this way. I graduated. I'm 58. I'll be 59.
1: Okay.
5: Scott Brocious.
2: This summer. Rich, you're good, 65, 66, good dark somewhere in that neighborhood.
5: I am He's 50. Not 65. Hold on, Jeffrey.
3: That's her man, Jeff. She ain't going to let you talk about her man like that.
5: Don't call him 65 or 66.
1: What the hell is happening?
2: That was for Jason.
1: Uh-oh.
3: That's even worse.
1: He's trying to dig out of it now.
2: I zig and zag, too. I zig and zag.
1: All right,
2: no,
1: Jeffrey.
2: Rich, it was Mike Messina.
1: Oh.
5: Oh, okay.
1: Why is that Alaska?
2: Moose.
1: All right.
5: That is such a rough one. But let the record show that I was at
1: Bullwinkle.
5: Least in the
1: if
5: right...
1: you had said Bullwinkle,
5: that I was
1: might
5: in the
1: have...
5: right zone. Right?
1: You were.
5: I was in the right zone.
1: By the way, I love Jeffrey. Thank you for the call. There goes Jeffrey.
2: Hey, Richard.
1: Oh, my God.
2: I'm sorry. I got to talk to Susie real quick. Susie.
5: Hey, yeah.
3: Her man's here, Jeffrey.
2: I understand. Did you coordinate the documentary Inside the Mind of a Dog to watch for the family? Because I talked to Rich about that a couple weeks ago, and I don't think it happened.
5: No, we haven't done that yet, but I really want to watch that. Is it great?
2: It's good, Susie. Okay. I'm telling you, good. This is the second time I'm telling you, because it's really, I want you all to see it, get the family. It's great.
5: Do you know how hard it is to get our three kids in the room together with us at the same time and want to watch the same thing? It's impossible. Maybe about a dog. And if I make popcorn, it'll happen. Okay.
2: How you train service dogs. It's beautiful. Oh. Bob Lowe.
1: There you go. Okay. Thank you, Jeffrey. And speaking of dogs, Golden Tate. That's what he was referring to.
3: Right?
1: Golden.
3: Gold Richards.
1: Bullwinkle, I would have gotten Moose. You know what I mean?
3: Yeah, probably.
5: Alaska.
3: I was looking up Yankees born in Alaska.
4: It's hard to remember things.
1: Suze, that was brilliant. Like, you're just like out of... You just took a
3: Scott
1: dark throw.
3: Scott Brocious.
5: I was like, let me go with a really rando.
1: Yeah.
3: Oh, by the way, I have a question I'm supposed to ask. Susan.
1: What?
3: Oh. I forgot. It's written down.
1: My goodness.
3: I'll ask her next time. You know, I write these things down.
1: Oh, don't do that one with me sitting here.
3: Not the baseball. Susie, word on these streets is that recently you got teed up in Taylor's basketball game. And the question is... Did you curse? What did you say?
1: She did not
3: what
1: curse.
3: Happened? We need to know. Why did you get teed up at a... How old is Tay-Tay? A 12?
5: Yeah.
3: 12 year old girl's basketball game. How?
5: 13U. TJ, how long do we have?
3: I don't know.
1: Couple minutes.
5: We were at Goldie's League, which is a great all-girls
1: very
5: league
1: good.
5: Here in Los Angeles.
1: No doubt.
5: Amazing league.
1: By the way, I am just... I'm
5: cringing. He's so
1: I'm not cringing.
5: No, you got.
3: I mean, you did tell me to ask her this on May 11th.
1: Listening, there are other parents. There's the actual officials.
5: It is the greatest league. It's fantastic. It's run by our friend Goldie. And every so often, I feel the need, like Steph White did last night at the Fever Sparks game, to talk about the officiating and some plays that are consistently missed. I believe that the T, Rich. Look at poor Rich. You asked me to come in today. I didn't have to come in.
3: You asked her and you told me to ask her next time I'd see her.
1: No, please go on. Please,
5: the long and the short of it is, the rules are only one coach can talk, the sitting coach and the standing coach. And at the time, I was the sitting coach to Coach Tony, who's my partner. And so I was offended by the lack of a call for a great block that our player Ruby had put on the hurt on another player. And so I was just furious from the seats because every game matters because I'm from New England.
1: Oh, my goodness.
5: And so the long and the short of it is, so I'm now vociferously complaining.
1: As the seated coach.
5: As the seated coach. And the head ref said, excuse me, only the standing coach can talk. So I tag-teamed my partner out like I would on your wrestling pod.
3: Yeah, tag-team match.
5: And I got up and I had...
1: Is that why he then suddenly sat down and you stood up?
5: That's right, Rick.
1: I remember that moment.
5: And I followed the rules. And then I gave him a piece of my mind. And then it went from two shots to three. I thought it was
1: him telling you that if you want to ask me something, you know, do it after the game, right? And didn't you say...
5: Then he said to me something like, if you want to have a conversation, we can have a conversation. And I think I said, I want to have a conversation right now.
1: That's what... Right. And then...
5: And then it went to three shots.
1: Went to three shots. Thanks for asking.
3: Well, I mean, you told me. It's
5: it
3: in my notes.
5: Great, but we're undefeated. And we went on a 14-0 run after that.
1: 14-0 run to end it.
3: It sounded like the ref is just telling you, we could talk about this in the parking lot.
5: No, it felt personal. He's a great ref. He is a fantastic ref. He's a leader in, what do you say, like apologize. Keep going.
1: Talk about how great of a ref he is.
5: He's a wonderful ref.
1: He might be reffing this weekend.
5: And please
1: don't. He loves the Lions. He's from Detroit. What up, Doe?
5: Hi, Eric.
1: But
5: we may have sparked a 14-0 run to keep our undefeated record as the champions from last year.
1: But I was wondering why suddenly Tony was standing and then you were sitting.
5: Tag team partners, let's go.
3: Yeah, I've seen many great coaches in the NBA get themselves tossed out of the game to motivate their squads.
1: Yes.
3: So she did nothing differently than Pop would have done. Or
1: yeah.
5: Cheryl Jack Reed, not
1: like
5: done.
1: It was
5: that?
1: Not like Hoosiers where she went up and said, throw me out. Throw me out. Like what?
5: Sometimes you have to be a little performative, I think, to rally the troops.
3: As long as you were holding that tag rope when you tagged in, perfectly legal.
1: Yeah. Okay. So
5: now thanks for asking.
1: Your answer?
3: Yeah.
5: But thanks for asking.
0: What else you want to know?
3: Oh, what else do I want to know? Okay, what else I want to know?
1: That's such a great job.
3: Baseball.
1: No, stop it. All right, roll your break. Get the hell out of here. You're going to ask her about that baseball being signed by a Yankee. Do it when she's sitting in this chair and I'm not here.
3: Was it Scott Brosius?
1: Stop it. It's not.
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5: Four!
1: Back here.
3: Oh. Hey! Great shot, honey.
1: She can't stop giggling now. At any rate,
3: Rich,
1: I like the shot. I mean,
3: I saw it on Instagram.
1: Staring down a shot. Like, like that looked like on the par three.
5: I saw the post.
1: Pull yourself together over
3: the
1: there.
3: Post and what?
5: I saw the post and I was like, well, there were no action shots.
3: I can't believe you're clowning
1: this
3: shot.
1: She can't control herself over it.
5: Don't ruin the makeup. I got another show to do.
3: 6 feet away.
1: I got you a touch up before women's sports now.
3: Rich, we're going to get that blown up for you and framed.
5: Yes, thank you. We are.
3: Crib.
5: And we're going to put it down here.
1: In a world in need of a hero.
3: Susan Schuster shows up.
1: Pull yourself together. 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Speaking of details, Adam Silver, the commissioner of the National Basketball Association, appeared to give some to our friend Stephen A. Smith on his radio program, talking about the new anti-tanking rules. They're calling it the 3-2-1 program. The idea, because there's three ping pong balls for certain types that aren't tanking, two ping pong balls for people that are doing the right thing as well, and one ping pong ball for those who are just flat out not caring and tanking.
3: How do you,
1: that's it. They're the one ping pong ball. They go to the people in the relegation zone.
3: That's true.
1: If you finish in the bottom three, that's no good. Avoid that. We call it the relegation zone. You know, we have a lot of fun with that. Adam Silver putting a few more meat on the bone with Stephen A.
10: What we've essentially done, and we have a proposal that we're going to be bringing to, you know, our team owners at the end of May, and that is to create essentially a system of flat odds. You know, so that you have no particular incentive to be bad, that there's even something we're calling draft relegation, that if you're one of the bottom three teams in the league, you'll actually have worse odds than teams that sort of are, you know, four through up until teams make the playoffs. You know, we're still playing a little bit with the system there. And also, ultimately, additional authority for the league office, that if we do see that type of behavior where there's a sense that teams aren't going all out to win, that we can actually take away draft lottery balls. We can change the order of the draft. You know, that teams have to know it's not just about paying a financial fine, which they may think is worth it in order to get a top pick, but that it will directly impact their ability to get a top draft pick.
1: Again, it's so weird to hear a commissioner of a major sports league, worldwide major sports league, saying the teams with the worst records do not have the best odds of getting the best help they can possibly get. It's just weird to hear it. But did you notice what he said as well? He called a draft relegation? Not the relegation zone?
3: Maybe he doesn't know.
1: What do you mean he doesn't know? He's a commissioner of the NBA.
3: He should know these.
1: Sham said they're calling it the relegation zone.
3: We even
1: made Hoskins pull a screen grab from Superman 2.
3: Okay.
1: That's the relegation zone. That's not a draft zone or draft relegation. Relegation zone is when you get put into an NBA mirror and hurtled into deep space.
3: Just floating.
10: Well, congratulations.
1: Come on now.
5: It looks like a Bee Gees album.
3: I think someone needs to.
1: We cannot have that changed. Maybe he was shorthanding it, calling it. We call it draft relegation.
3: Yeah, I mean, maybe someone needs to do their
1: NBA
3: job.
1: NBA people, please call it the relegation.
3: Come on, man. Been doing a lot of work over.
1: That's our take.
3: Brandness.
1: Suze, you went to Sparks Fever last night.
5: We did. It was great. It was packed. You couldn't believe how many Caitlin and Iowa, you know, Caitlin Fever, Caitlin Iowa jerseys were there. It was a great game to watch because it wasn't the high scoring that we've had in the beginning of the season so far. It was low as 87-76.
1: Right.
5: Fever took it. Caitlin, what, 1-3? Did she have 1-3? Kelsey Mitchell was hitting. A lot of talk about the reffing, though. A lot of conversations.
3: Yeah, Steph White.
5: Yeah, Steph White was real chippy about the refs afterwards, about, you know, we're in this kind of interesting time right now in the W where we're kind of leaning into the rule changes that happened in the offseason, the freedom of motion, and yet it felt like they couldn't get flow of the game because they just kept blowing the whistle. They got to let the girls play.
3: Was too short at the game? You said blow the whistle. I said was too short.
5: But I have to say,
1: but Caitlin Clark had 24.
5: She was absolutely like precision in the paint, and the best part was she was a class act to Taylor after the game.
1: That's cool.
5: Shook her hand, said hello to her, and that was really like when you get to meet a hero and the hero is everything you want them to be. It was a monumental moment for our kid.
1: Yeah, and she came home, and she extended her hand to me. I'm like, what are you doing? Like, I want a hug. And she goes, no, do you want to shake the hand that shook the hand?
5: She rubbed her sneakers in her ball for good luck.
1: Yeah, she had like she has a basketball that UCLA signed for her. Uh-huh. She rubbed her hand on it for good luck.
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7: I'm Christine Lisi. Live coverage of the first round of the PGA Championship rolls on ESPN. Justin Thomas and Xander Schauffele two shots off the lead at the PGA Championship. Scottie Scheffler is one back. Following his opening round 74, Rory McIlroy finds himself seven off the lead. The Pistons facing a bit of a dilemma with their primary big man ahead of a must win in game six of their second round NBA playoff series against the Cavaliers tomorrow. What to do about Jalen Duren? He's had a lackluster postseason so far, was kept off the bench in OT in last night's loss. ESPN NBA analyst Kendrick Perkins.
8: He's asked to do something that he wasn't ready for. He's not ready for this moment. He's asked to be a Robin to Cade Cunningham in a crucial part on the biggest stage in the postseason. He's not that, but he's only 22 years old. He's going to learn and grow from this.
7: Pistons Cavs game six tomorrow, 6:30 Eastern ESPN Radio, followed by Spurs up 3-2 at the T-Wolves in game six. Baseball, Mariners catcher Cal Raleigh on the injured list with a right oblique strain. First time in his career that he's landed on the IL.
9: Hey, it's your resident Super Bowl champ Chris Candy coming up Friday. Anthony Edwards is facing a must-win game six. I'll tell you why I'm confident in him getting it done. 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
25: Those two.
11: This is Freddie and Harry.
25: Keith in Arizona.
29: I'm going to give you something. I want you to make fun of Harry with this.
25: Okay.
29: My mother, who is 90 years old, I come from a binational family. My mother saw Harry on ESPN the other morning. We were over there taking care of her. And she looked at him and she said, if I'd have known him in the day, that would have been your daddy.
11: Wow. This is Freddie and Harry.

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4: I'm Christine Lisi. Justin Thomas and Xander Schauffele one shot off the lead at the 108th PGA Championship. Scottie Scheffler's two back. Masters champ Rory McIlroy is seven back after his opening round 74, which closed with four straight bogeys. McIlroy was asked to describe his first round.
5: Yeah, I'm just not driving the ball well enough. I mean,

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5: 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Watch the stars of tomorrow from Jackson, Brandon, Clinton, Ridgeland, Flowood, and Madison. Battle it out all summer long. It's more than a game. It's a community. 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

0: Weston Moss, and then we'll deal with that later. For Aiden Sims, Gavin Lyons, they have been kind of Sims starts, Lyons finishes, and we never get to fresh corn, which is the good thing. But I think you would rely on Gavin Lyons, and I think you would rely on someone like Grant Cunningham as well. Now, Juan Vargas has been a Tuesday starter just for that reason, but Cunningham has pitched at Washington. So I think you have to rely sometimes on the veterans. But this is as jumbled a pitching staff or a pitching series as we've had all season long.
1: Well, and what's true for everyone this time of year is all hands on deck. That's how it works. So always good to see you. We'll catch up with you again before the weekend's over. Thanks for the time.
0: Pleasure, my friend. Thank you.
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